0: arrested with intent to commit an indictable offence. He was arrested by police at a Gosford address this week and was allegedly in possession of a knife. So a charge of custody of knife in a public place has now been added to his rap sheet. He's been refused bail ahead of a court appearance next week. The Premier is on the coast this morning announcing stage one of the Avoca Drive upgrade at Kincumber will be starting before the end of the year. The project will widen 1 kilometre of Avoca Drive to 2 lanes in each direction between the Bunguna Road and Carrick Road and Joala Road and Kaluna Road intersections. A new roundabout at Bunguna Road and Kincumber Street near the public high school will be one of 3 intersections to be upgraded, set to improve access to the Kincumber Village shopping centre. And some of the celebrities who are set to attend this week's NFL blockbuster at the MCG have been revealed. Hugh Jackman and Eric Banner are among the big names to attend the match on Friday, while the Jonas Brothers will perform at halftime and Cody Simpson will sing the national anthem.
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0: Updating sport, and LIV Golf has officially filed for bankruptcy in the US, with Aussie Cameron Smith owed more than $6.5 million. 11th seed Francis Tiafoe is through to the semi-finals of his home Grand Slam, the US Open. He's come back from 2 sets and a breakdown to beat compatriot Alex Mickelson in a 5th-set tiebreak. And the Central Coast Mariners will clash with Vanuatu United FC in a history-making clash at Port Vila at 2 p.m.
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0: A marine wind warning for strong winds today. A moderate fire danger rating. Partly cloudy at a top of 21. Chance of a shower tomorrow, a top of 18. Right now, it's 19 degrees at Dooralong on Star 104.5, the home of Gina and Maddie's $20,000 secret sound.
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2: Good morning, Central Coast. 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

to your favourites for breakfast. Is it that sweet? I guess so. Central Coast, Gina and Maddie. It's Star 104.5, and they've got a bunch of winning for you, Central Coast. Their 5K pop quiz back tomorrow morning at 7 a.m. It nearly went off today with 9 out of 10 right, plus more chances to win your Samba tickets when Gina and Maddie are back tomorrow morning, 5:30 a.m. now. 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
0: 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Your winning song is on my playlist for your more music variety before 10:37, and we're feeling good, especially with these blue skies out. Ricky Martin, Living a Vida Loca next. 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

0: later, playing you more music variety, but right now my phones are going insane. Why? Because that was the winning song. Somebody could be about to win this.
1: Come on. Gina and Maddie's $20,000 Secret Sound.
0: Yeah, here we go. $20,000 on the line right here, right now with this sound. 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This sound is very important. I'm going to turn the music down. 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

0: 105 as I go to the phones now. Hello, who's this?
1: Hello, I'm from Kingsumba.
0: You were so excited that you didn't even get your name out to me.
1: Oh no, my name's Olivia. I'm sorry. I wasn't expecting to get through.
0: Olivia in Kingcumber. Good morning.
1: Yeah, hello. How are you?
0: I'm good. How are you?
1: Good.
0: You know, I'll be a lot better, Olivia, if I get to give away $20,000 right now to someone.
1: Oh, that would be amazing.
0: Would it just?
1: Yes.
0: God, listen to you.
1: You're making me nervous.
0: We haven't even started playing yet. The thing is, we're going to check the news with Susie Thompson. Then when we come back, somebody is playing Jim and Maddie's Secret Sound. Someone's going to take their guess for $20,000. And that someone, Olivia, is you.
1: Oh, my God, I'm so excited.
0: Fingers crossed. We find out in just minutes, are you right for 20K?
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13: Mostly sunny today, a top of 21. Good morning, I'm Susie Thompson. A man is in a serious condition in hospital after he was shot in the torso and hand at Berkeley Vale. The 37-year-old was airlifted to John Hunter Hospital in Newcastle after the shooting on Lake Edge Avenue near Kingsford Smith Road. Police are looking to speak to the driver of a silver GWM ute, which was seen in the area at the time. The New South Wales Premier has announced upgrades to Avoca Drive at Kincumber will begin by the end of the year. Chris Minns has been in town today announcing stage one will include a kilometre of dual carriageway from outside Kincumber Public to the Macca's roundabout, while a roundabout will also be put in at the intersection of Bundaroo Road and Kincumber Street, which is between the village shops and the high school.
14: We've also confirmed that the Commonwealth Government will come in with $100 million, which is a huge chunk of money. And guarantees the project will go ahead. We'll manage it. We'll manage the construction and the engineering of it. Our team over there is ready to go, and we're looking forward to delivering it.
13: New South Wales Labor has announced Sam Borton will run again for the seat of Terrigal at next year's state election. Borton went up against Liberal Adam Crouch in 2023 and even had some celebratory drinks at the Kincumber Hotel when it was predicted he'd take the seat. However, pre-poll and postal votes were in favour of Crouch, who's gone on to serve his third term as the member for Terrigal despite a big swing against the Liberal Party. And a new opinion poll shows One Nation continues to maintain strong voter support, eclipsing the two major parties. The YouGov poll shows Labor would still win a federal election after preferences, but One Nation would become the official opposition.
1: Renew or join Wyong League's group now for your chance at $50,000.
13: Updating sport, and the NRL is reportedly on the verge of sealing a $57 million package to save the English Super League. The Daily Telegraph says ARL Commission boss Peter Volandis will hold a phone hookup with English bosses tomorrow night with a view to saving the Super League from the ongoing threat of bankruptcy. Socceroos coach Tony Popovich has revealed he turned down a four-year contract extension, which would have taken the team through to the 2030 World Cup. And the LA Rams depart for Melbourne today ahead of their NFL season opener at the MCG on Friday. The San Francisco 49ers have been here for nearly a week.
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12: Central Coast weather.
13: A marine wind warning for strong winds today. A moderate fire danger rating, partly cloudy, a top of 21. Chance of a shower tomorrow, a top of 18. Right now it's 17 degrees at Doyleson on Star 104.5, the home of Gina and Maddie's $20,000 secret sound.
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2: Gina and Maddie's $20,000 secret sound. Secret
15: sound. Yep, here we go. Moment of truth. Does $20,000 get won right now by very giggly Olivia and Kincumber?
16: Oh, I'm so nervous. My heart is racing.
15: Is there like a sick feeling in your stomach knowing that, oh my God, in just a few seconds, I could be a life-changing $20,000 richer?
16: Yes. Yes, definitely. Oh, take some deep breaths.
15: Yep. Let's take some deep breaths right now. Olivia, in and out. Doesn't help calming our nerves when someone decides to blare the horn in the background.
16: I know, there's a car alarm going off.
15: Olivia, let's compose ourselves because this is Gina and Maddie's secret sound. And for $20,000 right now, what is your guess?
16: I think it is opening up an outdoor umbrella and lifting it up. Unlatching it and lifting up the umbrella.
15: Olivia?
16: Yes.
15: That guess is officially locked in.
16: Yep.
15: That guess could get you $20,000 right now.
16: Come on.
15: Now, how are the nerves knowing you've said your guess and you've just got to wait for that moment to find out if you're right and did you win?
16: I'm shaking.
15: Should we find out?
16: Yes, please.
15: Olivia, are you sure? Are you sure you are ready for this?
16: Oh, yes, I'm so ready. Come on, let me know.
15: Rip the Band-Aid off. Olivia?
16: Yeah?
15: God, my heart's racing. Olivia?
16: Yes, I'm ready.
15: Olivia, for $20,000, your guess of unlocking an outdoor umbrella and opening it, I can tell you, Olivia, you have just won.
16: You're kidding me.
15: I can tell you, Olivia, you have just won $100. It's not Gina and Maddie's Secret Sound.
16: Oh, my God, you're so mean. Yeah. You are so mean. I'm down on my knees now.
15: But, hey, all of the Central Coast thought $20K had just been won, but no, it's $100 right now. Gina and Maddie's Secret Sound still in play, so cross that one off your list, Olivia. The next time we talk, your next guess could be the 20 grand guess.
16: Okay, thank you.
15: Or maybe Central Coast, you will get it right next. We are playing again Gina and Maddie's $20,000 Secret Sound real soon, but first, back into that more music variety with Destiny's Child, Say My Name. Stop.

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It's Gina and Maddie. Get them right here on Star 104.5. And they've got all your tickets to see the world's biggest stars, your favourite stars when they come to town. The next one is Somba. Yep. More chances, just get on air with Gina and Maddie anytime tomorrow when they're back from 5:30 a.m. on 4365 1045. And you could win Somba tickets and to celebrate now. Here he is for more music variety. It's 12 to 12.

0: 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Bruno Mars and Treasure on Stubble to 4.5. 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
0: 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Gina and Maddie's $20,000 secret sound. 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
1: Yes, I am. Fingers crossed.
0: All right. We're going to play real soon, though. Next, we are checking in with Susie Thompson's news. We've got a local hero right here on the coast, saving a bunch of teens from the entrance. She's got all the details next. Then I've got all your more music variety with a bit of David Guetta. 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
15: Mostly sunny today, a top of 21. Good afternoon, I'm Susie Thompson.
11: Police are on the hunt for a shooter after a man was left in a serious condition in Berkeley Vale this morning. The 37-year-old has been airlifted to John Hunter Hospital after he was shot in the hand and torso. Emergency services were called to a Lake Edge Avenue property near Kingsford Smith Road at around 6:15 this morning. Police are appealing to speak to the driver of a silver GWM four-wheel drive ute with roof racks and a roll bar, which was seen in the area at the time. The widow of Bob Hawke has died at the age of 82. Blanche Dalpuget is an acclaimed author who'd been fighting breast cancer for about 6 years and who is understood to have died following complications from influenza. She asked her loved ones to share this final message. Our highest calling and greatest achievement is love, the rule of life. Love one another. A Central Coast surf lifesaver is telling us not to swim in the entrance channel. 24-year-old Harry Cornell was looking out his apartment window during a lunch break on Saturday when he noticed teenagers in trouble in the fast-moving current. After saving the teens, Cornell then saw a man believed to be aged in his 60s also in trouble and waved down some teenagers on their jet skis to help. Cornell has told Gina and Maddie no one should swim in the entrance channel.
15: That water can be very deceiving and just quite inviting at times too, so it's easy to get mixed up in that sort of area, even though there is signs and sort of placements to not swim there.
11: His warning comes as a timely reminder with the weather warming up and as we remember 11-year-old Sydney boy Laith Al-Ayed, who was holidaying with his family in November of 2024 when he was swept out to sea and couldn't be saved.
6: Renew or join Wyong League's group now for your chance at $50,000.
11: Updating sport, and we're just 2 hours away from the Central Coast Mariners men taking on Vanuatu United FC in an historic match in Port Vila. Mariners coach John Hutchinson says his Chargers are excited to help grow the game in the island nation following the success of Vanuatu national Brian Kaltak, who used to play for the Central Coast.
16: Wonderful athlete, great footballer, and that's the objective. Can we, as a nation and a football club, help grow Vanuatu football?
11: The Mariners' Facebook page has a YouTube link where Coasties can watch the game from 2 p.m. And LIV Golf has officially filed for bankruptcy in the US. Aussie Cameron Smith owed more than $6.5 million.
6: 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Central Coast weather.
11: Marine wind warning for strong winds today. A moderate fire danger rating. Mostly sunny, a top of 21. Chance of a shower tomorrow, a top of 18. Right now, it's 18 degrees at Doyleson North on Star 104.5. 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
0: 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Yeah, all right, Coaties, as it just ticks over to midday and you're grabbing yourself some lunch, you're also grabbing more music variety right now. How's Go West King of Wishful Thinking on the way? Teddy Swims too, but first, it's the Veronica's Untouched.

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0: helping us out with the more music variety on Star 104.5. And Andrew Norville, tell me, how are the nerves about playing Gina Ramatti's $20,000 Secret Sound?
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0: Oh, that sounds pretty good. All right. While you work, we are giving you more chances to play and win Gina Ramatti's $20,000 Secret Sound, and we're playing you more music variety. 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

0: sun is out. 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It is 21 degrees at the moment. And Mel in Wadalba, what song do you want me to play for you?
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0: Violet is here, and some Red Hot Chili Peppers Under the Bridge for your more music variety here on Star 104.5. And how good is it here on your favourites for breakfast? Gina and Maddie back tomorrow morning with another chance at winning $5,000 in Gina and Maddie's 5K pop quiz. Oh, Casey in Glenning Valley got so close. 9 out of 10. She just stumbled on where is the US Open currently being played. The answer was New York City. Can you go all the way? Can you win $5,000? Play and win Gina and Maddie's 5K pop quiz tomorrow morning with them at 7 a.m. They are back from 5:30. And the more music variety next is Miley Cyrus, Flowers at 107.
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0: from the Barbie movie and helping you feel good right now. Dua Lipa, Dance the Night here on Star 104.5 and Chantel in Warrnambool. 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
2: 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Made in the USA tribute show this Saturday night at the RE Tookley.

tell you what's helping today. These blue skies across the Central Coast. It is your Star 104.5. Post Malone, Morgan Wallen, I had some help. More music variety sounds like some Olivia Dean on the way. One Direction too, but right now I'm going to take you back to the year Mick Cafe launched in Australia. And shout out to the Maccas at Erina. They keep it locked on us because they know they're getting great songs to get them through their workday. More music variety is Sophie B. Hawkins' Damn, I Wish It Was Your Lover, now playing on Star.

0: hope so. That is Baby Steps there on Star 104.5. Or maybe G-Flip could perform. I mean, they'll be here touring with Robbie Williams on his tour. Imagine this song. Bed on Fire. It would go off. And it's going to go off here on Star 104.5. Good is your next winning song. So call 4365 1045. Take your guess and potentially win $20,000 in Gina and Maddie's Secret Sound. Where will that song play, though? A few more music variety. I'm going to reveal that for you, Coasties, on the other side of this. Star
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0: Tom Petty, Bruce Springsteen, John Mellencamp, Pearl Jam, and more of the best music America has ever given the world. 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
0: Good afternoon, Central Coast. So you know the winning song is G-Flip, Bet on Fire, to play Gina and Maddie's $20,000 Secret Sound. I will get it on before 3. I'm thinking maybe I get it on after Adele set Fire to the Rain, or maybe after Sabrina Carpenter.

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Oh, this morning in Glenning Valley, Casey nearly got it. 9 out of 10 right. And, of course, they got more chances for you to win your tickets to see Samba Get It with Gina and Maddie when they are back tomorrow morning, 5:30 a.m. Now, let's continue the more music variety. 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

0: Adele, Set Fire to the Rain on Star 104.5. And in King Cumber, Sue, what's up?
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1: Oh, I know. Am I the lucky one today?
0: I haven't played the winning song just yet for your more music variety, which is G Flip's Bet on Fire. But I can tell you, it is on in the next 9 minutes, so I wouldn't go anywhere. 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
0: Yeah, let's not just give away any cash amounts. Let's give away $20,000. 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And that sound is Gina and Maddie's $20,000 Secret Sound. 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
0: 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Correctly guess Gina and Maddie's Secret Sound. And I will play you more music variety. We're feeling good. Vanessa, Amorosa, and Shine on Star.

0: want to give away $20,000 with Gina and Maddie's Secret Sound. Fiona in Kalnura, there's a method behind your guests, isn't there?
1: I'm running on this morning's guest because you guys went to a song after without giving the yes or no, and I thought maybe it might have been pretty close.
0: Well, you are through to play. Well done. I'm not going to go to a song. I will go to the news, though, and take your guest for $20,000 next.
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10: In Cowan, a motorbike crash is affecting travel both ways on the Pacific Highway at the M1. Emergency services are on site there. Through West Gosford, also seeing delays eastbound on the Central Coast Highway at Brisbane Water Drive. Forrest's Beach at Thunderpace, northbound on the entrance road. 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I'm Thomas Reeve, and that's the latest Central Coast traffic on Star 104.5.
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11: Good afternoon, I'm Heidi Tiltons. There's been a major escalation in the feud between Liberal frontbencher Andrew Hastie and One Nation. The former SAS captain says a cartoon posted by Pauline Hanson repeatedly labelled him a traitor for giving evidence in the Ben Roberts Smith defamation case. He's told News 24 Senator Hanson and Barnaby Joyce are lying cowards who have crossed the line.
12: I've risked my life for my country, as have thousands of other veterans, and if I'm a traitor, then she should be calling them traitors too, because I stand with a lot of Australians who believe in the rule of law, who believe that Australian soldiers should be held to high standards of battlefield conduct.
11: The Prime Minister has paid tribute to acclaimed author and Bob Hawke's widow, Blanche Dalpuget, who's died at the age of 82. Speaking in Parliament, Anthony Albanese has remembered her as a remarkable writer and a true one-off.
13: It is so fitting that Blanche's final message to us all is this, delivered through her family, and I quote, "Our highest calling and greatest achievement is love, the rule of life."
11: One of the so-called ISIS brides accused of owning and mistreating a slave has again been refused bail in Melbourne. Federal police allege Zainab Ahmad travelled to Syria in 2015 and posted support for Islamic State. A magistrate's ruled she poses an unacceptable risk to the community. CFMEU's Brisbane headquarters has been raided as part of an interstate bribery investigation. Police are probing claims a Victorian labour hire contractor bribed Queensland union officials. Three people have been arrested in Victoria, including a company director.
6: Renew or join Wyong League's group now for your chance at $50,000.
11: Updating sport, and Hugo Savala will shift to the halves for the Roosters in Sunday's qualifying final against the Panthers. The 24-year-old reverts back to his preferred position following the season-ending injury to Sam Walker.
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11: Partly cloudy, temperatures dropping to 8 degrees tonight. The chance of showers tomorrow with a top of 18. Looking further ahead, partly cloudy on Friday and Saturday. Right now it's 18 degrees at Gosford on Star 104.5, the home of Gina and Maddie's $20,000 secret sound.
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15: Let's go to Kalnura. Hey, Fiona, there's a reason why you've called. You are pretty confident on your guess for $20,000 because of what happened this morning.
16: Well, I thought it was a bit odd that you cut to a song. Maddie cut to a song and then went to the adjudicator and then came back. So I thought, it might be close.
15: Yeah. Oh, okay. So
16: maybe due to a technicality, maybe. I don't know.
15: Maybe that could be the thing. So, all right, just minutes away from finding out if you're $20,000 richer, what do we want to spend the money on?
16: Doing the car up. We're going for a tour around Australia at some point, so a few modifications, I'd say.
15: What's the dream modification?
16: We probably need to upgrade the suspension.
15: Yep. Oh, so that's always expensive.
16: It is.
15: That's like 20 grand right there sometimes, depending on the car.
16: Yeah, we could spend that 20 easily on upgrading the car.
15: Easily. All right. To get you the upgrades to go around Australia, that is all that is standing in your way. Hit me with your guess.
16: Is it extending the height of a portable nipple ring?
15: Have you gone onto Google or YouTube or anything like that to, like, listen to the sound?
16: No, I think it'd be too hard to find a sound, to be honest.
15: You never know. Some weird person would do an unboxing video and go, oh, this is what it sounds like.
16: Yeah, perhaps. No, I haven't though.
15: So Maddie went to a song this morning. I heard that.
16: Yeah.
15: And I know the adjudicators might have been scrambling and there may have been a reason for that.
16: I don't know. I think I read too much into some of these, to be honest.
15: Sometimes you have to read into it. You have to read between the lines.
16: Yeah.
15: You might want to check your glasses and read between the lines again. That is not the secret sound.
16: No worries. Back to the drawing board.
15: Back to the drawing board, but $100 coming your way.
16: Awesome. Thank you.
15: Could it have something to do with that, though, this morning? You never know. Next chance to guess very, very soon. And more music variety for school pickup. I've got the latest from Cat's Eye on the way, the Chainsmokers and Coldplay after Sixpence None the Richer.

0: 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Friends vs. Seinfeld. Yeah, absolute battle of 90s classic TV. And more chances to score tickets to see Somba live in Sydney. And speaking of Somba, he's on the way in 30 seconds. 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
2: Through Tuckerow, the capital A's westbound on Wyong Road at Reliance Drive, Wyoming. Traffic also banking northbound on the Pacific Highway. 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Showers, top of 18 tomorrow. I'm Thomas Reeve, and that's the latest Central Coast traffic on Star 104.5.

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0: 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Mr. Kalele is stuck in paradise. 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

0: That is what most people on the coast are saying about Gina and Maddie's $20,000 secret sounds. Yeah, I know it. I know what it is. We're going to play again very, very soon, Coasties, for that $20,000. 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Calvin Harris, Sam Smith, The School Pickup, Desire in 30 Seconds, plus some Bruno Mars.
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2: In Wyong, busy southbound on the Pacific Highway at Allison Road. West Gosford, look out for delays eastbound on the Central Coast Highway at Brisbane Water Drive. In Terrigal, traffic banking southbound on Charles K Drive at Scenic Highway. Mount Pleasant, also slow eastbound on Avoca Drive. 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Showers, top of 18 tomorrow. I'm Thomas Reeve, and that's the latest Central Coast traffic on Star 104.5.

0: 9:53 on a Wednesday afternoon. Well, what do you think about us getting a little bit of a sweet treat? I'll meet you down at Fountain Plaza, Bakehouse Cafe, for a chocolate brownie, I think so. This is Star 104.5. More music for the drive home, like Teddy Swims. I know a couple of guys like this, Mr. Know-It-All. Plus, we are shaking our hips with Shakira after we check your roads. 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
12: In Wyong, look out for delays southbound on the Pacific Highway at Allison Road. Shelley Beach, it's busy southbound on the entrance road at Shelley Beach Road. Tumbiumbi, traffic banking in both directions on Wyong Road at Tumbi Creek Road. UniSuper has been helping Australians build great retirements for over 40 years and it's open to every Australian. 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Kent. I'm Thomas Reeve, and that's the latest Central Clare's traffic on Star 104.5.
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14: Good afternoon, I'm Heidi Tiltons. Blanche Dalpuget is being remembered as a woman of great intellect, warmth and presence. The widow of Bob Hawke has passed away at the age of 82 after suffering from complications from influenza. South Australia's Premier has praised her achievements as an author and biographer in her own right, while Prime Minister Anthony Albanese has led tributes in federal parliament. Liberal frontbencher Andrew Hastie has dramatically escalated his feud with One Nation, saying the minor party has picked a fight with the wrong veteran. The former SAS soldier says a One Nation cartoon posted by Pauline Hanson repeatedly branded him a traitor. He's since branded Senator Hanson and Barnaby Joyce lying cowards. The coalition has used Question Time to step up its attack on Labor's home battery rebate scheme, demanding answers over allegations of fraud and unsafe installations. Chris Bowen's been asked to guarantee every subsidised battery's been installed safely and meets technical requirements, but the Energy Minister argues that no electrical product can be guaranteed to carry zero risk.
15: I think every Australian of reasonableness and good faith knows that every electrical instrument, every electrical application comes with risk, Mr. Speaker. If a television has risk, an oven has risk, Mr. Speaker. Every electrical item has risk.
14: Australia's used car market has recorded a second consecutive month of growth in August. Used and demonstrator vehicle sales rose by 1.3%, and Star Wars is heading back to cinemas next year to celebrate its 50th anniversary, and fans will be able to see the original 1977 film on a very big screen as it gets its first ever IMAX release. Updating sport, and LIV Golf has officially filed for bankruptcy in the United States. Aussie Cameron Smith is listed as the fourth largest creditor, owed more than $6.5 million. Cowboys forward Reuben Cotter is free to play in Saturday's elimination final against the Sharks. He successfully had his careless high tackle charge downgraded at the NRL judiciary. And in football, Aston Villa has picked up its first win of the season, beginning its Champions League campaign with a 3-2 win over Club Brugge. Wins also for Real Madrid and Man City.
13: 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Central Coast weather.
14: A bit of cloud about this afternoon. Temperatures dropping to 8 degrees tonight. The chance of showers tomorrow and a top of 18. Looking further ahead, partly cloudy on Friday and Saturday. Right now it's 17 degrees at Gosford on Star 104.5, the home of Gina and Maddie's $20,000 Secret Sound.

0: co-headlining Spilt Milk Festival for 2026 with Lewis Capaldi, of all people. Ray, where is my husband? 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Well, sort of. I like to do that. I like to hook you up with $20,000. We'll do that before 5 o'clock, fingers crossed. And I'll give you Sam Fender, Olivia Dean, a little bit of Ed Sheeran as well after we check your roads.
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2: On the M1 in Moonee, look out for a hazard affecting northbound traffic just at the Hawkesbury Bridge. Carrying traffic banking both ways on the Central Coast Highway at Woi Woi Road. Forest Beach at Thunderpace, northbound on the entrance road. The $20,000 Mega Members draw is back at the Doilo. 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Showers, top of 18 tomorrow. I'm Thomas Reeve, and that's the latest Central Coast traffic on Star 104.5.
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1: Gina and Maddie's $20,000 secret sound.
0: Oh, yes. Imagine this. You're driving home from work. You pulled over. You're on the phone to me and I tell you, hey, you won $20,000. I get to play like this sound effect. And then we transfer you $20,000. Now, there is only one thing standing in my way of doing that. And it's this. Make sure you grab that podcast on the Star Play of the incorrect guesses. Got the clues with Gina and Maddie. If you've got all that, give me a buzz. 4365-1045. I've got Harry Styles on the way for the drive home and a bit of Pink after we check your roads.
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2: Tumbiumbi, it's busy both ways on Wyong Road at Tumby Road. In Erinel, looking good eastbound on Terrigal Drive towards the coast. West Gosford, we are seeing delays eastbound on the Central Coast Highway at Brisbanewater Drive. And in Woi Woi, underpass southbound on Blackwall Road. 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Showers, top of 18 tomorrow. I'm Thomas Reeve, and that's the latest Central Coast traffic on Star 104.5.
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1: 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I'll tell you what, Gina and Maddie are desperate to give away this $20,000 with their secret sound. Amy's in Gorrican. 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
1: We just have to head to the newsroom, Amy. 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
12: Chitaway Bay, look out for delays in both directions on Wyong Road at Chitaway Road, Terrigal underpass southbound on Charles K Drive at Scenic Highway, Three Point Clear also seeing delays southbound on Brisbane Water Drive. 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I'm Thomas Reeve, and that's the latest Central Coast traffic on Star 104.5.
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13: Good afternoon, I'm Heidi Tiltons.
0: The communications minister is playing down a White House warning over Labor's crackdown on social media giants. The new laws could see tech companies fined more than $100 million for failing to protect users from harmful content. Donald Trump has warned against what he calls the extortion of American tech companies. But Annika Wells has told News 24 Australia won't be backing down.
13: Obviously, I'm not the only person who engages with the US across the ministry, but in this particular piece of work, I wouldn't say that I have had that piece of feedback communicated to me. Meetings saw it, and I think that's because this is a long-standing piece of work. And like the Prime Minister said, we're a sovereign nation. We have the right to defend Australian parents and kids, and we'll do that.
0: Anthony Albanese has paid tribute to acclaimed Australian author and Bob Hawke's widow, Blanche Dalpuget, who's died aged 82. The Prime Minister describing her as a true one-off, praising her compelling novels and definitive biographies. He says it's fitting her final message urged Australians to love one another. The primary school maths curriculum could be in line for a major revamp amid growing fears smartphones and AI are hurting student performance. Aussie teenagers are now performing around 2 years behind students who sat similar international tests 2 decades ago. The decline sparked fresh debate about how maths is taught and the impact of technology in the classroom. Police have raided the CFMEU's Brisbane headquarters today as part of an investigation spanning 2 states. Detectives have also executed a number of warrants across Victoria just weeks after raids on the construction union's Melbourne offices. And network bosses are shutting down reports Jimmy Kimmel is preparing to call time on his late night show. There had been claims the upcoming season would be its last, ending a 24-year run, but ABC says the report is inaccurate, insisting any talk about the show's future is purely speculative. Updating sport, and Daly Cherry Evans has laid bare his ambition to win one final premiership before leaving the NRL. The veteran Roosters halfback is joining Hull FC in the Super League at the end of this season. He says he's determined to add another premiership to the one he won with Manly in his debut season of 2011.
14: Make no mistake that my desire to win a premiership here in these remaining games is something that I want more than anything. So I'm really clear on that. I'm really focused on that.
0: At the US Tennis Open, American Francis Tiafoe has pulled off a stunning comeback to reach the semi-finals. World number one Aryna Sabalenka is also through, keeping alive her bid for a third straight US Open crown. And LIV Golf has officially filed for bankruptcy in the United States. Aussie Cameron Smith owed more than $6.5 million.
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0: A bit of cloud about tonight. Temperatures dropping to 8 degrees. The chance of showers tomorrow with a top of 18. Looking further ahead, partly cloudy on Friday and Saturday. Right now it's 16 degrees at Gosford on Star 104.5, the home of Gina and Maddie's $20,000 Secret Sound.
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1: Oh, Coasties, just imagine what you could do with $20,000, a life-changing amount of money. Amy in Gorrican, playing right now for that $20,000. What are we doing with it?
2: Seriously, put it in the bank. Boring, I know. But
1: thing is, the longer you hold on to it, the more time you've got to think about, you know, what you're going to spend it on. You sound like a very sensible person, Amy.
2: Yeah, I'm saving up for a house. So.
1: Oh, okay. Yeah, okay. I get that. Because I was going to say, I'm irresponsible and I would have blown it on shoes or something like that. House is much more stable. Okay. To get you pumping up that house deposit, just tell me what this is.
2: I think it is putting something inside a cardboard box, shutting the lids, and then using the sticky tape roller to shut it.
1: I find those sticky tape dispensers the worst thing in the world. They always get stuck with me.
2: I know.
1: Okay. How long have you been sitting on this guess for?
2: Not too long.
1: Yeah.
2: I was thinking something else, like, sort of to do is, like, because you said about schools, maybe science or something like that. But yeah. Drifted off that.
1: This one just stayed there.
2: Yes, yes.
1: Exactly. Sometimes you just have to go with your gut.
2: Yeah.
1: The gut can be wrong sometimes. That is not the secret sound, Amy. I'm sorry.
2: That's okay. Thank you for the chance.
1: But $100 coming your way.
2: Beautiful. Thank you.
1: Well done, Amy. Another chance to hear the sound and take your guess tomorrow morning, 8 a.m. with Gina and Maddie. But let's continue the drive home. Maroon 5, bit of Ariana Grande after the Spice Girls.

0: 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It's your home of Gina and Maddie for breakfast. TV Deathmatch continues tomorrow. Voting's open on the Gina and Maddie socials. Friends versus Seinfeld. The winner is up to you. Cast your vote on the Gina and Maddie socials. They are back for you tomorrow morning, 5:30. Justin Bieber on the way for the drive home. Bit of Speed Demon. And we're heading to the 90s with Ace of Base before 5:30.
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3: Through Tumbiyummy, we're seeing delays both ways on Wyong Road at Tumby Creek Road, Terrigal underpass southbound on Ocean View Drive at Terrigal Drive, Kincumber also seeing delays eastbound on Avoca Drive. 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Showers, top of 18 tomorrow. I'm Thomas Reeve, and that's the latest Central Coast traffic on Star 104.5.

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0: She would have been a fantastic addition to the Strumming Bird Festival lineup since Post Malone pulled out. Ella Langley, she's in Texas for the drive home. This is Star Water 4.5. Getting straight back into it in 30 seconds after we check your roads. 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
2: 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Central Coast traffic.
3: Tumby Umby, look out for delays in both directions on Wyong Road at Tumby Creek Road. In Erina, looking good eastbound on Terrigal Drive towards the coast. There's a road, a delay free run both ways on the Pacific Highway and steady northbound on the M1 through Mount White. Did you know UniSuper is open to all Australians? 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Showers and a top of 18 tomorrow. I'm Thomas Reeve, and that's the latest Central Coast traffic on Star 104.

0: My question is, when is it going to get hot? 31 on Saturday we had. Nothing close since. 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More music for the drive home. I'm glad we're taking a ride with Nelly next. He can pay for the fuel. And G Flip's bed on fire after we check your latest news and party. 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
16: Through Wyong, look out for delays northbound on the Pacific Highway at Allison Road, Shelley Beach at Thunder Bay, southbound on the Entrance Road at Shelley Beach Road in West Gosford. Also still seeing delays eastbound on the Central Coast Highway at Brisbane Water Drive. 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I'm Thomas Reeve and that's the latest Central Coast traffic on Star 104.5.
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17: Good evening, I'm Heidi Tiltons. Labor is brushing aside a warning from the White House over its crackdown on social media giants. The Communications Minister says Australia is a sovereign nation and won't back away from laws designed to protect Aussie kids online. Pressure is growing on the Prime Minister over a $6 million Commonwealth grant to a golf club in his Sydney electorate. Anthony Albanese says he was unaware he was an honorary member of the club, but the opposition's Bridget McKenzie, who resigned over an undeclared gun club membership, says it makes a mockery of the system.
18: I would hate to think that I am the last minister in this Westminster system to actually resign over a perceived conflict of interest and an upholding of the ministerial code of conduct.
17: A Melbourne woman accused of enslaving a Yazidi teenager while living under Islamic State has been refused bail for a second time. A Supreme Court judge found Zainab Ahmad still poses a low but real risk of extremist conduct. The nation is remembering the widow of former Prime Minister Bob Hawke, Blanche Dalpuget, who's died at the age of 82. The acclaimed writer's family revealing she passed away from complications from influenza. And Miley Cyrus is proving she is still one of pop's hottest tickets. More than 1.2 million people reportedly joined the pre-sale queue for Miley's two shows at the Hollywood Bowl. The venue holds just 17,500 fans. Updating sport, and the San Francisco 49ers admit they're unsure whether their travel strategy will pay off ahead of Friday morning's showdown against the LA Rams at the MCG. The 49ers deliberately came a week early to acclimatise while their rivals will touch down tomorrow. Newcastle will welcome back several big names for Friday night's sudden death final against South Sydney, and Aryna Sabalenka is a step closer to a hat-trick of US Open titles, moving into the semi-finals.
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17: A bit of cloud about tonight. Temperatures dropping to 8 degrees. The chance of showers tomorrow with a top of 18. Looking further ahead, partly cloudy on Friday and Saturday. Right now it's 16 degrees at Gosford on Star 104.5, the home of Gina and Maddie's $20,000 secret sound.
0: I thought it was supposed to be spring, but last night we got down to 7 degrees here in Erina. Shivers indeed. Ed Sheeran is bringing the shivers at 6:10. Diana King as well after Nelly. Ride with me.

0: and just like that, abracadabra, you could be $20,000 richer. Gina Armati's Secret Sound is back tomorrow, worth a whopping $20,000. And I don't know if my boss is listening right now, but I'm going to play the Secret Sound a couple more times. Well, you know what? Once more. Your next chance to hear that sound again and take your guess is tomorrow morning, 8 a.m. with Gina and Maddie. There is a podcast on the Star Player with incorrect guesses. They've dropped a bunch of clues as well. They're making it super easy. Best of luck, coasties. Bruno Mars on the way for the drive home in 2 songs' time. 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
3: Looking pretty good northbound on the M1 through Moonee into Mount White. Tumbiumby, we are seeing delays both ways on Wyong Road, just at Tumby Road. In Erina, a delay-free run eastbound on Terrigal Drive towards the coast. Know how to grow with one of Australia's largest super funds. 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Showers and a top of 18 tomorrow. I'm Thomas Reeve, and that's the latest Central Coast traffic on Star 104.5.

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0: back on Sing Iron Maiden. 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
3: Ian Erina, a delay-free run eastbound on Terrigal Drive towards the coast. This is the road looking pretty good in both directions on the Pacific Highway at the Ridgeway. In Wamberal, roadworks on the Central Coast Highway at Tumby Road has a reduced speed limit to 40 kilometres per hour. This week at IGA, Huggies Nappy Pants 22 to 36 pack, half price at $11. That's worth pulling over for. Ends September 15 at participating stores, excludes IGA local grocer. Showers, top of 18 tomorrow. I'm Thomas Reeve, and that's Letter Central Coast traffic on Star 104.5.
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0: 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Hey, I'm out of here. 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
20: In Wamberal, roadworks tonight on the Central Coast Highway at Tumby Road. A reduced speed limit to 40 kilometres per hour both ways. There's a row, a delay-free run in both directions on the Pacific Highway at the Ridgeway. 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I'm Thomas Reeve, and that's the latest Central Coast traffic on Star 104.5.

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1: Jack Inivan, Nick Watson from the Hawthorn Football Club are in the house.
2: Double trouble this morning.
1: Yeah.
3: About time he came on.
2: So how did this come about? How much talking into did it take to get Guinea in here this morning?
3: No, he just texted me yesterday, I think. Yeah. He said, I'm on with you tomorrow, so I was like, sweet.
4: That's good. It makes it a bit easier when you're doing it with your mates. So.
2: Yeah, totally.
4: Yeah, it's good us.
1: Was he your driver this morning, was he?
4: Yeah, my driver as well, usually. Oh.
5: What's the setup these days, you two? Are you living close by? Is that...
4: Yeah, just live basically next door, so like 200 metres away. So whenever I can't be bothered driving to training, I just get, hey, Wiz, pick me up, mate.
2: Yeah, that's great.
1: Do you have a key to each other's house?
4: No, right.
1: We're not that.
2: Hey, congrats on the weekend. I mean, going all the way over to Perth and then playing Frio, that's no mean feat. But guys, you bloody did it. I was so excited for you, and you absolutely annihilated them. Well done.
3: Yeah, it was good. Probably the toughest test in footy all year to go over there and beat them. And I felt like our boys went well, and it was a strong performance from everyone in the group, so it was very good to go over there and win.
2: It was never in doubt.
5: Nice little start to the game anyway, nice little toe poke, soccer goal. Yeah. Did you know then that you were on?
3: Yeah. I've never kicked one of those goals, to be honest, the soccer goals out of midair, but it was good to see it sail in. A bit of confidence early, get one off the board, and it was good.
1: They were on fire, straight out of the gates.
5: Well, Guinea, when did you get a sense that you had them?
4: I think the thing is
5: they can keep coming.
4: Nah,
5: yeah, right.
4: 100%. Yeah, Freire quality side. I think just our intensity around the ball so early, and at half time you could just see us. We were so tight together. We were yelling with the fans, and we were running off. So it was just this real sense of we've got them, and then it just continued on, and it was just like an infectious feeling, and hopefully we can capture that again in a few weeks.
1: I see Sam Mitchell handing out kisses at the end of the game.
2: Yes, he was giving you.
3: He was.
2: He was whispering sweet nothings.
1: I got cracking on with the coach.
2: gave him a big kiss.
3: Nah, it was good. He was showing a bit of emotion. Obviously, yeah, it's a big part of our footy club, and it was just showing a bit of emotion at the end of the game.
2: I love that.
1: Yeah, so do I. There's nothing worse than when there's just no emotion on the coach. It's like, mate, we're celebrating at home.
5: You know who was showing emotion?
3: Yeah.
5: James Sicily.
3: Yeah.
5: He loved it. Got in Patrick Voss's face.
1: Really?
5: Yeah. We won't say what he said.
2: But that was right at the end of the game, wasn't it?
4: Yeah. I was right next to him. I was just like, gee. Yeah. It was so good, though. She's the beast.
2: So you guys had a week off. So you're in Perth. You had a week off. Then you're back in Perth. And now you've got another week off. What does this week look like for you guys?
3: It's a bit different. So the other week off, we had a couple of days off. We had till, I reckon, Thursday off this week. We had the weekend, and now we're in at the club all week, and just because our VFL boys play in their prelim, so we're sort of training with them, helping them out, and they'll be a good hit out. They got Essendon, which is going to be a big game, so just in at the club. We'll train Saturday as well, so get a good hit out there and get us off prep.
1: Try and keep momentum going?
4: Yeah, I think so. Just being able to train consistently, so Tuesday, Thursday, Saturday, and then just normal for us, another Tuesday, Thursday, and then into Saturdays, because hopefully if we win the prelim, that'll be the same in grand final day. Yeah. So, trying to keep it consistent as possible.
5: And you're close now. I mean, it's a prelim final, and prelim finals, footy players often say the best, the purest form of footy you can get. Now, Guinea, I know you've won a premiership with the Woods. What would it mean to do it with your childhood team, team you grew up barracking for?
4: Yeah, it'd be special. I think this is my fourth prelim in the last 5 years, so I've been very lucky.
5: Specialist.
4: Yeah, I've been very lucky to compete in them, and like you said, they're one of the best to play in, because it's an elimination final, obviously, and the crowd's amazing, and obviously won one at the Pies, but to win one at the Hawks, where I used to run around with 33 on my back, and now actually being the 33 at the Hawks would be a special moment.
2: So you don't know who you play yet. It's either going to be, it depends who wins out of the Lions and the Crows. Do you watch that game?
3: We'll watch it. Both quality sides who we had a good fight against early in the year. So whoever we get, we'll be ready for them. And keen.
1: Hey, boys, stay with us on the other side of this. We want to test your friendship. They live 200 metres from each other, but how well do they actually know each other? We'll find out next.
0: Star

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1: Jack Inivan, Nick Watson from the Hawthorn Football Club are in the house. A week off for the Hawks. Back into training. You won't be going to the NFL at the G, will you, boys?
2: No, nah, unfortunately.
3: We nearly convinced you just then that you should come, though, didn't
2: Might
3: we?
2: Might come with yous.
1: Yeah. Got well, close. You can win tickets coming up in the next 15.
2: Done.
1: So good luck with
4: that. For Rihanna.
1: Hey, guys, you're good mates. You hang out off-field.
4: Well, how much do you hang out? Too much?
1: You know, you follow them. You keep running into them.
4: Well, yeah, we're all 3-1-2-1 locals.
2: Yeah, a fair bit, I guess. Caught the red eye back with each other. Drive to work together. Went to the pub on the weekend together. So
3: yeah, right. Top
2: mates. Yeah, it's good.
1: All right, we're going to test that friendship this morning. So, Ginny, we're going to ask you three questions about Nick.
3: Now, this is sort of like what you do at a hen's party. I don't know if you've ever been to a hen's party. Probably I imagine not. It doesn't happen at a Bucks party. But you ask the groom questions about the bride and then you ask the bride and see if they're on the same page.
1: Yeah, we play similar games at the Bucks parties.
4: Yeah, of course.
3: I'm sure you do it at Mad Monday. Too,
1: Something
3: really wholesome and sweet.
1: All right, Ginny, Nick's favourite movie, what would you say?
2: Gee whiz. Spider-Man.
3: Spider-Man. Okay.
5: My favourite movie is 21 Jump Street.
1: Oh,
4: that's a good movie.
3: That's one strike.
4: Yeah,
1: it's good. Solid movie. Channing Tatum.
5: Yep.
1: And
5: I don't know the other one.
3: All right, Ginny, question two. Who's Nick's favourite footy player?
5: Think old school. Not playing now.
2: Leon Davis.
5: My favourite footy player is Dane Swan.
1: Oh, yeah. Oh, you're a Swanee fan.
3: Two strikes.
2: Yeah. Yes.
4: Okay.
2: And you was Pies, man.
4: Leon was bloody good.
5: Yeah, he was.
3: I could see you guys being friends with Swanee.
1: I could see you guys in a bar with Swanee.
3: Are you mates with him?
2: Nah. But he's apparently a good man.
1: I think you three together would be a lot of trouble.
4: Okay, question three. If Nick wants to treat and spoil himself, where does he go? What does he do? Oh,
2: gee whiz.
5: I think Brecky and
2: Cheeky Monkey, and then with his puppy Kobe and a bit of Yoshi as well.
5: To treat myself, if it's breakfast, I'll probably go Cheeky Monkey, and if it's dessert, we'll probably go Yoshi. Yes.
4: Hey, have you had that Biscoff hot sauce at Yoshi?
2: Oh, best ever.
4: It is elite.
1: You can have it in a month.
4: It's pretty good. Yeah, it's fun.
1: All right.
3: Okay. All right. Now we've got some more questions. Now, Jase, do you want to explain how this bit works?
1: Don't be a smart ass, Lauren.
3: Jack.
1: What's your favourite music artist?
2: Justin Bieber.
1: Right.
3: All right, let's see what Nick
5: Jack's favourite music artist is DJ Sportscar.
2: Oh, yeah.
3: What on earth is DJ Sportscar?
2: He's a DJ in Germany. He's my second favourite. So,
4: and a bit of Olivia Dean as well.
2: Yeah, Olivia Dean is a good song.
4: Yeah.
1: Are we out of the demo for DJ Sports Car, Lauren?
3: I certainly am.
2: You guys are probably too old.
3: All right, Jack. Good tracks. What's your favourite footy moment or footy memory?
2: Probably winning the flag.
5: Jack's favourite footy memory would probably be the 2023 grand final.
3: Yeah.
1: Winning the flag.
3: Doesn't pretty get much easy, sweeter that one. Than that. Hopefully you get to together.
4: Creating a new dating profile. What would he say his favourite attribute about himself is?
3: So this is about Jack, right?
1: Yeah.
3: So Jack, what do you think Nick would have said?
4: You don't need it because you're very happy.
2: Nick would have said probably my tan and my rig.
5: If I was creating Jack's dating profile, his first profile pic would probably be with his top off because he loves his top off.
3: Each other very well.
1: Well, thanks for putting your shirt on this morning.
3: Okay. If that was a hen's party, that would be a success. And you can get married and live happily ever after.
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7: M1 travelling well between Sydney and Newcastle through the Central Coast. Carry on, Hill. Good run. Past Woi Woi Road, both ways. Central Coast Highway, Long Jetty, Batow Bay, steady. 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Tomorrow, 18 showers. I'm Jeff Wallace. That's our Central Coast traffic on Star 104.5.
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1: You know who loves a big occasion? Jacob Elordi.
2: Oh, there's a rumour he's going to the NFL.
1: There is. And rumour may well be fact because he has been snapped.
2: On Demois.
1: Demois.
2: Oh, Demois loves Demois.
3: So what's Demois?
2: Oh, you don't know Demois?
3: I don't know Demois.
2: Oh, it's like where people send in photos of celebrities and then it's sort of like, it's actually kind of annoying because it's like everyone's a paparazzi and they send it to Demois and Demois will say Jacob Elordi spotted at a pub in Seddon with his friends.
3: Did Demois give me money for the photo?
2: No, but then people send in anonymous tips and they send in. Like, it's like a gossip.
1: So I might say, I've got a photo of Lauren Phillips at the paper shop deli and I can send it to Demois.
2: And they would not run it.
1: Wouldn't they?
2: No.
3: Oh, maybe
2: it's
3: not.
2: Like,
3: oh,
2: it's like Hollywood celebrities.
3: Question, is this the bloke dating the Kardashian?
2: Well, he's also one of Australia's leading actors. He would lead with that, not say the bloke dating
1: Kardashian. He's just starring in Frankenstein, which is a huge hit. Now, Jacob Elordi spotted apparently at the Mona Castle Hotel, very famous pub in Seddon. Yeah. Now, that's according to The Age and Demois.
2: Demois have the photos.
1: Yeah, he was apparently watching the footy at the weekend. But he did spend sort of 4 or 5 years here, not so long back, before he sort of made it big in Hollywood.
2: Well, he's from Melbourne.
1: He's from Brisbane.
2: Oh, Brisbane. He's from Australia.
1: He's
2: he won
1: Brisbane
2: fashions
1: boy.
2: On the field.
1: He did too.
2: At the Melbourne
3: That's
2: Cup in like
3: right.
2: 2017 or something. He looked like a little young pup.
3: I love seeing big celebrities.
1: Demois also has, for more Jacob Elordi approved spots, swing by Florian in Carlton North.
2: There you go. So they do a bit of research and make sure it's like legit.
1: Right.
2: It's no AI. They'll have to get multiple people probably sending it in.
3: 13 24 10 is our number if you have spotted celebrities doing normal things.
1: Mm. He looks pretty normal there. He's dressed in a black baseball cap, black sort of jacket and just having a beverage.
2: He's trying to be undercover and someone's taking photos of him.
3: Yeah. It's weird though when you see like a big, you know, A-lister or huge sports star and they're just doing something normal like, you know, picking up the groceries down at Coles.
2: Yeah, this is normal people.
3: I know. But
2: why?
3: Always,
2: who have you seen?
3: No one at Coles, bad example. But 13 24 10 is our number. I was watching a video the other day of The Rock filling up his car and then getting pulled over by the cops.
1: Mm-hmm.
3: And he looked just as nervous as we would when the police pull you over. I'm like, you're The Rock. Surely you put your window down, get a little photo, they send you on your way.
2: I'm sure that is what happened.
1: Mm.
3: 13, 24, 10
2: is that
3: is
2: what happens
3: number.
2: Here to celebrities when you get pulled over by the police? Just take a quick photo and send you on your way. Remember when I pulled up at the traffic lights next to Oscar Piastri?
1: Yeah, you did too.
3: That's
2: and
3: right.
2: I thought I knew him, so I wound the window down.
1: Yeah, that's right.
2: And then I panicked and said, I like your burger, grilled. Yeah.
1: Did he do anything in that moment?
2: He laughed and waved and then
3: put
2: I said,
3: his window up and
2: Paul was
3: off.
2: In the car too and he goes, want a race? We're at the lights.
1: What, like, Paul said that?
2: Paul said that.
1: Oh, God.
2: Want a race?
1: What, Nick, you were in the Tessie? Were you in the Tessie?
2: He was in not a McLaren.
1: Oh, wasn't
2: so
1: he?
2: We probably could have won.
1: Imagine if he was in his McLaren.
3: Make him stand out a bit.
2: It was weird. I thought he would have had like some sort of sponsor McLaren everywhere he goes. Nah, he was in like a Ford or something.
1: 13.
2: Or
1: a Ford Focus.
2: Or a Lexus or something.
3: Yeah, I'll race you. Beep, beep.
2: In like a four-wheel drive.
1: Just borrowed mum's car.
2: It's probably his mum's,
3: 13, 24, 10 is our number. What have you seen a celeb, maybe a sports star, footy player? What were they doing that was normal?
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1: We are talking celebs and, well, did you spot them doing normal things? Jacob Elordi, Hollywood superstar, spotted at the Mona Castle Hotel having a frothy out of a jug.
2: No which Kendall we love. Jenner with him, though.
1: No.
2: No Kendall. It would have been a frenzy had Kendall.
3: Oh, can you imagine?
2: I feel like guys can slide into pubs and normal situations a little bit more. You put on sunglasses and a cap, but I feel like it's harder for women. Mm-hmm. All right. To go incognito.
3: 13, 24, 10. Let's see who you've been spotting, Melbourne. Celebs doing normal things.
2: G'day, hi, Sue.
4: Oh, hi. Actually, this wasn't in Melbourne. This is up on the Gold Coast.
1: Okay, yeah, I'll do.
4: Years ago. Mermaid Beach, walking off the beach with our little puppy, and we just went up to the shower bay to wash his face. And a guy was bending down with his little toddler and asked, could we pat the dog? And we said, yeah, sure. And as soon as I heard his voice, I just knew that silky, smooth English accent. And he looked up and those sparkling eyes met mine, Jude Law.
2: Oh,
1: wow, that's a good one.
4: It was just, like, amazing. And, of course, I looked at my daughter as we walked by. I go, oh, that was Jude Law. And she said exactly the same, but he was up on the Goldie doing a film.
2: Oh, was he nice, Sue?
4: Oh, he's gorgeous.
3: God, I would have been like, you can pat me. I love Jude Law.
1: Do you?
3: Yeah.
1: Big fan.
4: Well, you get so starstruck.
2: Yeah. Celebrities out of context, like just on the beach with their kid patting your dog.
3: You sort of, just out of nowhere.
2: It almost takes you a minute. You're like, I know you. How do I can't put the dots together.
3: Yes.
1: Oh, imagine saying, how do I know you to Jude Law?
3: Oh, my God.
2: Have we met before?
1: I've done that with celebrities.
2: I feel like we've met before. Yeah. And then I'm like, oh, no.
1: Oh, no.
2: No, we haven't.
3: Who did you sit next to on the bus after the World Cup? You had no idea who it was?
2: Or Tate McRae.
3: That's right.
1: Yeah.
3: And then you saw her performing like
2: at Lollapalooza or whatever it was. She's covered in gold. And I was like, oh, it's a girl
1: in
2: from
1: front
2: the bus.
1: Of 15,000 people.
2: That's the babe from the bus.
1: In a
2: bikini.
1: Let's get to Vicky. Hello, Vicky. Who did you see?
5: Hey, guys. How are you going? Mine was in Ballina and it was Shelley Krah in Telstra.
2: Oh, Shelley Krah.
3: Shelley Krah.
2: Yeah, she lives there.
1: Shelley. Did she have her hot glue gun with her?
5: She did not.
1: No, okay.
2: Hot glue gun?
1: She was a craft gal on Better Homes and Gardens.
3: Was she really?
1: Before the block, yeah.
2: She's still on the block.
1: Yeah.
3: Is craft her real name or did she change it so she was like...
1: Maybe she did.
2: No, she can't have been a craft girl and called Shelley Craft.
1: She was doing all sorts of things on Better Homes and Gardens.
3: I can see her with the Spotlight deal.
1: Stand by, I'm going to Google.
3: Okay, Googling.
2: It's Shelley Craft in the craft section here at Spotlight. Amy Park. Remember that?
1: Oh, yeah.
2: Amy Park's reporting from Amy Park.
3: Surely not.
2: She couldn't have been the art and craft girl.
3: Well, you do that, Ash in Sunbury. Good morning. Who'd you see and where?
6: Hey, I was in New York. You know, checking out the grocery store. Lo and behold, Bruno Mars is doing his groceries.
2: In where?
6: New York.
3: Did he have the sunnies on? Like, did he look like Bruno Mars?
6: So his sunnies off and I followed him for a little while and I thought, oh, this is a bit weird and let him go about his day.
2: Is he little?
6: Pardon?
2: Is he little? Like he's...
6: Yes, little, short.
2: Yeah.
6: Yes.
2: I reckon if you're small outright, it's easier to kind of hide away and not be noticed. If you're big and huge
3: like
2: and
3: Hemsworth
2: muscly,
3: would stand out everywhere,
2: Chris
3: wouldn't he?
2: Chris stands out like dog balls everywhere he goes because he's just a big,
3: but then,
2: broad, handsome.
3: On the flip side, I've seen your partner take Matt Damon and his family to the Royal Brisbane Show.
2: Oh, yeah, Matt can go incognito.
1: Undercover.
2: Anywhere.
3: And no one knew.
2: Baseball cap and sunglasses, and we take him everywhere.
1: That's unreal.
2: It's like a little toy. Come on, off we go. No one will know.
3: Don't what speak, about Matthew.
1: When he, I was going to say, what about when he opens his mouth?
2: Except when we can't get a table, and I'm like, that's Matt.
1: Yeah.
2: And we'd like a table. A good one.
3: Please. Matthew, take off the hat.
1: We skip the line.
2: Take off your sunglasses, Matthew.
1: Shelley Craft, by the way. She's got an amazing CV.
2: Oh, I can't wait to hear it all.
1: Oh, Saturday Disney. She started on Saturday Disney. And then she graduated to The Great Outdoors.
2: Oh, yeah.
1: And then did a bit of Better Homes and Gardens.
2: Oh, yeah.
1: And then it was off to the Olympics. And then
2: she what event was she in at the Olympics?
1: Oh, no, she didn't. She was a reporter at the Olympics.
2: She wasn't doing backstroke.
1: And then she graduated the Nine Network and she was Australia's Funniest Home Videos, Domestic Blitz.
2: Oh, my God, Australia's Funniest Home Videos. I loved that show.
3: That's right. You know what? The kids watch it on
7: YouTube.
3: She's
7: done it all.
2: And then she's been on the block for 374 seasons.
7: Yeah.
3: After winning gold at the Com Games.
2: Not the Com Games. No,
7: the Olympics. I wonder if she's got the tattoo, the Olympic rings.
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0: Cup Superintendent Wayne Cheesy Cheeseman.
1: Hello, Cheesy.
0: G'day, Cheesy.
2: Good morning.
3: Hello.
2: Yeah. Great to be here, everyone. Thank
1: Cheese,
2: you.
1: Cheesy, I called you the other day about something and you said, just in a meeting, starting a new job. And I was
0: sorry?
1: Like, oh, the cheese.
3: Look at how he's dressed today.
2: So you'll notice I'm not in uniform, I'm in the suit. So I've taken up a role as a detective superintendent just in at headquarters.
0: Yep.
2: I don't know how long for. It's initially for 3 months. Could be longer, could be short if they get rid of me. I'm not sure.
1: So what are you overseeing?
2: So I oversee the state anti-gangs division. So it's bikers, it's gangs, it's armed robbery, it's fugitive task force to go look for people, illicit firearms, Viper. Yeah. It's a big gig. It's very busy.
1: It's massive. Well done.
2: Yeah, it's great.
0: Can I say, as you walked into the office and they laid out the current situation in that area, was it frightening?
2: I don't know if it's frightening. It's probably no surprise to any of us that there's a lot going on.
0: Mm.
2: There is a lot of crime going on, and you know the tit for tat between some of the Middle Eastern gangs. The bikers, the tobacco fires.
0: Yep.
2: We got some new tobacco laws that start today, which is great for us. It gives us and tobacco license some more power, so you can probably see some action being taken, in the coming weeks around that.
0: Right.
3: Is the gang issue here comparable to that in other states, or is it a Victorian problem?
2: So it's definitely increased. It is a problem in Sydney and New South Wales. Mm. And here as well. I think it's grown over the years, and I think there's probably some reasons for that, probably including the and this is difficult to say, but probably with the younger ones coming through, we're not quite there with the consequences and accountability yet.
3: Mm. Okay.
1: Yeah, yeah. Hey, Cheese, are you more comfortable in your blue policing uniform or in a suit?
2: So they're completely different. So
0: yes, they are.
2: No.
1: You look great.
0: So it's a dry, clean job.
2: So completely different. It's a higher level of investigation of crime when you wear the suit. And I'm really fortunate because the detectives that work with me and alongside me that I'm leading, they're so professional.
0: Yeah.
2: They're so good. Much better than my day.
0: Right.
2: It's come a long way. They're so dedicated.
0: Yeah.
2: Then the uniform are responding day to day. So it's a different type of work. And I've enjoyed both, to be honest.
1: So is it like a police suit, or you just wear any suit? Does it have special utility belt?
0: Because I've noticed the Dolce and Gabbana tie. Is that police issue?
3: Or is that Bali?
2: No, my wife, I think years ago, many, many years ago when Versace opened up a Crown, my wife used to work there as a sales girl. All the girls from all the shops used to get together and look after each other. I've got a few designer ties along the way. You know.
1: So you can wear whatever suit you want.
2: You just buy a suit,
0: right. It's got to be black, or can you wear like that coloured number from Dumb and Dumber?
2: No, you don't want to wear the purple.
0: No.
2: Blokes my age, probably black. It's a bit more slimming.
1: You look great, Cheese.
2: Thank you.
0: Hey, quick change of pace. On Friday, we are heading to the MCG for the NFL. Very excited. I don't know if you plan on trying to go down there in the suit, but I know Victorian Police will be out in force. Is it true they're going to be carrying semi-automatic rifles at the G as well?
2: So you've probably seen over the last little while at big sporting events like at the MCG and elsewhere, and sometimes even in the city, we have our critical incident response teams carrying the long arms. This will be our public order response teams carrying the long arms this time. So you will see long arms. It's really around reassurance to say that we are prepared. And it's also a deterrent in case anyone, might be planning something. Not that there's any intelligence to say there is, but we just use it as I guess part of our prevention tool and part of our reassurance and part of our response. And the overwhelming feedback from when we have used it before has been really positive from the public to know that the police are there and prepared and to keep them safe.
1: It's going to be an awesome event, so it's good to say there'll be a lot of police out and about keeping everyone safe.
0: Absolutely.
1: It's going to be massive. Are you into the NFL?
2: No, I would love to be going, but I'm at work.
1: You've got policing to do.
2: I've got policing
3: to do. Imagine him playing.
0: Oh, my God.
3: You'd clean him up.
0: Number 47.
2: I think some of these players I see would make me look tiny.
0: Yeah, they would.
2: To be honest.
0: They would. So the cops are going to be carrying the long arms, and we'll have long arms at the bar, no doubt, on
3: Friday. You mean long necks.
0: Long necks.
3: No, not long arms. We'll be out of there if we've got long arms.
0: Hey, Cheese, thanks for all the work you guys are doing, mate. We know it's not easy in this city at the moment, but we appreciate it.
2: No, thanks to you and thanks for your support. And as always, thanks to the support of your listeners. Thank
1: we you. Love Vic Pong. We love you, Cheesy. Thank so you. Good job on the new job.
0: He looks good in a suit, doesn't he?
1: He looks good in uniform, though, too.
0: Would you like us to come and visit you at work one day, or are we embarrassing family?
2: No, it would be great for you to come up and have a tour.
1: But if can I come?
2: Of course.
1: Into the head office?
2: Yes.
0: Yeah, I'd love that. Yeah.
3: Aren't we in trouble if we're visiting him at work?
1: No,
0: Cheese.
1: Where with the popo, bro?
0: We're here to see Cheese, mate. Yeah.
2: We'll deputise you while you're in the building.
0: Oh, now we're talking.
1: Friend of the brand, Clint. Yeah. Every time I drive past a police car, I go, friend of the brand. Stop.

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9: Hello, you got back this evening. The guy who has said, I am not signing any more autographs because people are selling them. What a racket, right? Tame Impala, Dracula, you're going to hear that inside the next 10 minutes. Flume on the way as well. But the gal who wanted to be a marine biologist and then she saw the movie Jaws, changed her mind. It's Kelly Clarkson, Miss

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1: 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Cast your votes on the Gina Maddie socials. Hey, Sabrina Carpenter on the way for your Wednesday night. Bruno Mars as well, after Missy Higgins.

0: Sarah Maddie's Secret Sound. It returns tomorrow on Star 104.5. So, what's the deal? Well, that's the deal, my friend. Work out what it is. Easy as that. Gina and Maddie have got a podcast on the Star Player of all the incorrect guesses. 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It's just up to you to solve it. Tomorrow morning, 8 a.m. for your next chance. 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
2: Perhaps. 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

Star 104.5 is where you get more music variety, like Tame Impala. I've got his latest Loser on the way. Real McCoy taking us to the 90s as well. 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

0: 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It's more music variety right across to your Wednesday night. The Lisa in Wyong, one of your favourites from the 90s, Janet Jackson, Together Again.
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Sometimes you just need Aussie legends on the playlist to get you through your Wednesday night, and that is exactly what I've got lined up for you. Empire of the Sun alive inside the next 10. We're going back to the 90s as well with Janet Jackson, but now it's some Justin Bieber and

ain't a masterpiece. Oh my, oh my love. I take one look at you, you're taking me out.

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TV deathmatch underway at the moment. Head to the Gina and Maddie Instagram to cast your vote for either Friends or Seinfeld. The winner revealed tomorrow. Savage Garden on the way for your Wednesday after Madonna and Kylie. Love Sensation.

0: Imagine going to Tennessee on us with $20,000. 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

keep listening to Starwater 4.5. For more music variety right across your Wednesday night, Sam Fisher, This City, inside, the next 6 minutes. But they love a harmony, don't they? Taking you back to the 90s with the Backstreet Boys, As Long As You Love Me. This is Starwater 4.5.

0: described as the grand final entertainment for the NRL grand final. I'm so there. I'm so there. Olivia Dean, Sam Fender, this is Star 104.5. Have a great Wednesday night. I'm out of here, but that feel good continues. Vance Joy, Riptide, plus some Eminem next. Have a great night. 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
1: Let's talk about strange requests you got at work.
2: Weird requests.
1: Because remember I told you about that person that worked very closely with that very famous Australian model?
2: Oh, yes.
1: And what they had to do as their assistant.
2: Yep, I've heard that.
1: Like once a month.
2: I've heard that. That for other people as well.
1: Oh, wow. 13, 24, 10, weird requests at work. Yes. Why are we talking about this?
2: Well, because I have a few stories here to go through, but there's one of them is from a show called Million Dollar Nannies. Now, this is a show that's right up my alley. Just rich people spending money on stupid stuff, and I'm so excited. There's a 23-year-old man from New York who works as a male nanny. He's on this show. He's earning six figures working for a wealthy family, and one of the things that he's been asked to do is spray tan the dad as a male nanny.
1: Right, a nanny.
2: He's a nanny. He's a male nanny. Your job, you would think, as a male nanny is to look after the kids.
3: Mm.
2: But one of the weirdest requests he's had is to spray tan the dad while he wore leopard print Speedos as part of the job.
3: That's not like, right.
2: That's not being a man nanny.
1: It's not digging ditches though, is it? I mean, I'll do it. get over here, good looking.
2: Spray tan. You'd wear your Speedos too.
1: Of course I would. Hey.
2: Another woman on the show, her name is Sydney. She's 28. And as part of her job interview, she was told that she would have to oversee plating of all the children's food, making it Instagram worthy, because that's important and kids really care about that, right?
3: Mm.
2: And had to show her chopstick skills with Louis Vuitton chopsticks.
1: Oh, I like that.
2: Because if she couldn't use chopsticks, you ain't getting the job. Like, come on. This is ridiculous. She also had to sing all lullabies with precision, wear a uniform provided by the family, change her nail colours to be appropriate based on the client's liking and to match the family's daily aura.
3: I mean, you'd nail the lullaby thing.
2: The lullaby
3: you?
2: Thing.
3: You'd kill it.
2: I'd nail the plating up as well. I reckon.
1: Yeah, I'm a good plater.
2: I reckon I could spray tan too. I reckon I could do all of this.
1: Yeah, yeah.
2: I would be a manny.
1: I get right down and plate, and I even like wipe the sides with a tea towel over my shoulder.
2: Good with a chopstick as well.
1: Love a chopstick.
2: Good with a chopstick.
1: I'm very proud of my kids. All kids, all three of them can really use a chopstick.
2: Did they start out with the little kid chopsticks?
1: Nope, straight into it.
2: Straight
1: deep
2: in.
1: End, guys.
2: Bang.
1: Bang.
3: My kids eat it with their hands like they're the poor cousins at Christmas. Look, you've just rattled off a list of ridiculous requests.
2: Yep.
3: I've been in a newsroom where an impossible request was made by a news director.
2: Really?
3: After 9/11, the news director stood up and said, "Can someone get Osama bin Laden on the phone for an interview?"
2: Are you joking?
1: Hey, if you don't
3: Not
1: ask,
3: even
1: you don't
3: joking.
1: Get.
3: So don't know if the cave he's hiding in has phone service.
2: Sure
3: the CIA can't even track him down.
2: Also, not sure he's doing phoners.
1: Maybe he is.
2: You know what I mean?
1: Maybe he's doing a junket. Set up in a hotel somewhere.
2: Oh, my
1: with lots of different radio
2: gosh.
1: Stations.
2: I'm
1: Stuart.
2: Insane, Sarah.
1: What's your weird request at work?
4: Well, we're in a real estate office and we employed an 18-year-old who was a school captain the previous year. He had to work out a maths question. And he used the calculator. Then he came back and asked if he could get a different calculator because it didn't have a fraction button on it. We all looked at each other and went, "What?"
2: Oh my God, Stuart. That is ridiculous. Actually ridiculous.
1: Rochelle, what is your weird request at work?
5: I was working in early childhood at the time, and I had a mother turn up and hand me a set of gloves and two sample jars, and her request was that I follow her child around for the day to get a urine sample and a stool sample for medical tests. I pretty much shut her down and went, "That's not my job."
1: No.
2: What?
1: Okay. And Lisa, finally, what is your weird request at work?
6: I have a small business where I take hand and feet moldings of babies.
2: Beautiful.
6: And then I put them into frames. I had a phone call from a man, and he asked me if I could take a moulding off his behind, off his butt.
1: And did you?
6: No.

0: Ricky Lee and Tim on Star 104.5.
1: How about this? What about New Zealand dreams?
2: Oh.
1: Forget Hollywood dreams.
2: Oh.
1: You want to go and see Olivia Dean in Auckland?
2: Yes,
1: we
2: please.
1: Have your next chance to get in the draw very soon. Maybe your preference is, I want to travel. That might be a preference in a partner.
2: Yeah, you want someone that wants to travel. Maybe you want a partner that wants heaps of kids.
1: Okay, here's one. Rich as. Would you like that? 13, 24, 10. What is your preference in the opposite sex?
2: We want you to be as superficial.
1: Don't say smart or like kind.
2: Actually, I do like that. Smart, kind, respectful.
1: Sure, but that's just, let's say that's a given. Let's go boobs, butt, hair, legs.
2: Yeah, because there will be people that are like, rich. Oh, as long as you're not balding, I'm in.
1: Yeah.
2: You know what I mean?
1: Yeah, 13, 24, yeah. 10, give us a call.
2: Okay, because we're talking about this because I read this story yesterday that sperm banks are starting to become extremely picky. Like really picky, as in like Tinder picky, as in like going on a date and like having a list of things that you definitely need the person to be like, and if they're not, you're out picky. Most major sperm banks in the US, not here in Australia, but it could be a sign of what's to come, they now won't accept donors under 5'9". They don't want any short donors. They don't want anyone under 5'9". They are discriminating against the short
1: But
2: kids.
1: Why does the bank get to choose that? Can't the person who's taking the donation get
2: the
1: choose
2: reason
1: that?
2: They're doing it is because it is kind of a priority of what people are choosing when recipients are going to the clinic, and what they're asking for and what they're specifying is they want someone over 5'9". They want someone 5'10", 5'11", 6'2", 6'3". They want tall people. So what they're starting to do is just say, sorry, short kings, you're not allowed.
1: Weed them out. What's the process?
2: You and your little guys are not welcome
1: here. Do I just go to the local bank and go,
2: hey, here's this.
1: Is that what you want to do? Is that what you do?
2: I don't know. I think you've got to register.
1: I've got a free 20. Like,
2: hello.
1: I've got a free 20. Can I pop in?
2: I'm a bit excited. I'm ready to go.
1: Is that what happens?
2: I don't know what the actual process is. I think it's a proper vetted process, and you fill out forms. It's a whole thing. Okay. You don't just rock up and drop off in a cup.
1: Hey, Ali, what's your preference? Let's go.
3: It's a bit superficial, maybe, but I like straight, white, and clean teeth.
2: I mean, that's not superficial. That I understand that.
1: It would have been superficial if you stopped and didn't say clean teeth. You just like straight white.
3: Oh my God, that's revolting.
1: Well, I thought that's what you were going to say, but you said clean teeth.
2: So crooked teeth bother you. A little bit of crowding in the mouth upsets you.
1: Let's go to Tammy. What's your preference?
4: I like bald men.
2: You do?
4: Yes.
2: I love this.
4: Tammy. Yeah, my husband's bald and I love him.
2: How long have you been together?
4: 10 years.
2: Yeah,
4: about 12 years.
1: Okay.
2: Got it.
1: Do you know the answer?
4: I was trying to think how long married.
1: Yeah.
2: Wow. So was he balding when you met him, or was he already bald, or what's the go?
4: No, he was bald when I met him. But they have to be bald, shaved to the skin, you know?
1: Well, you know what's going to look like.
2: Not people that are holding on for dear life for the last four strands on the top of their head. Star 104.5.

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1: I've got my Oasis merch on.
2: You're
1: this
2: ready?
1: Is actually old school
2: Who's
1: merch.
2: Ready?
1: This is 94 merch. This is.
2: You didn't buy that yesterday?
1: At the movies. No. What are you, an idiot? Bruce Isaacs is here to tell us what to watch. From the Film versus Film podcast and Sydney Uni, Bruce. Let's talk about Don't Look Back in Anger, the Oasis film. Yeah. It's in cinemas and IMAX, of course, because everything has to be on IMAX, on Thursday. What did you think?
3: Look, I loved it, okay? I am a diehard Oasis fan. I knew all the songs that they sang and played. And I got to say, kind of like that Michael Docker a while back, they give you real access to the music. Mm-hmm. So there are lots of wonderfully staged performances of pretty much every big song, I think.
1: Yeah.
3: And so I love that. I guess, look, what I would say is this for me was a nostalgia trip. And I think that's how they've made this movie. Mm-hmm. It's if you were there in the mid-90s and, you know, if you were there for Definitely Maybe and What Story, this is going to transport you back. And I was just saying to these guys that I remember a whole evenings of just listening to Wonderwall over and over, Don't Look Back in Anger. And I know a lot of people have had fun for like 20 years making fun of Oasis and saying they're actually crapper than they think they are because they thought they were the biggest band in the world. I think Noel Gallagher is one of the greatest songwriters ever.
1: Yeah.
3: Like,
1: well,
3: I think
1: admitted that.
3: Like, something chemical has to happen to make a rock band amazing. So Liam doesn't write the songs, doesn't play an instrument, but you take him out of that band and they're not Oasis. I mean, just the anger and the crazy and the, you know, that whole line of like, what, you think I'm going to be cancelled? I don't care what that means, you know?
1: Yeah.
3: And that's what he brought to Oasis. And so you've got kind of the genius of Noel, and then you've got Liam.
1: And the cameras,
2: he's like the sparkle that, like, is the cherry on top that makes it all come together and makes it work.
3: It's truly amazing.
1: And the camera's in the rehearsal. Like, they filmed from the first moment of the first rehearsal.
3: Yes.
1: The first time they'd gotten together in 15 years.
3: And Liam's not there because he can only make tomorrow.
1: He can only...
3: and when he walks in the
1: They're
3: next
1: all
3: day,
1: there.
3: Yeah, everyone's ready, but of course Liam's not there.
1: All right, we could talk about this for hours. Yeah.
3: But check
1: there.
3: It out; it's wonderful.
1: Okay, what about No Other Choice on Amazon Prime?
3: I mean, I don't know if you guys are into Korean cinema, but if I said a movie like Parasite,
1: Parasite.
3: Okay. This guy, Park Chan-wook, is one of my favorite filmmakers, so you guys should check this out on Amazon. It's Think Parasite. The story is a guy who's pretty well-to-do but then loses his job.
2: Okay.
3: And he's so desperate to be respected by getting another job because his wife's losing respect for him, and he decides to, well, quite literally murder other people who might be applying for the next job that's available. So it's a really dark...
2: Well,
3: so, you know, like,
2: you
3: in the same way that Parasite was a kind of criticism of capitalism and people not having money and not being able to live their lives, this is one of those wonderful examples. So I'm just going to say, if you got a chance this weekend, it's also so funny.
1: Now, finally, Untold, Ray Gunn, Breaking Badly,
3: I'm actually
1: Netflix.
3: Interested in what you guys think of this as well. So... I don't know, I just got an interesting look from Ricky Lee.
2: I watched it. One of my best friends is a breaker from the Bronx.
3: Yeah, right, okay.
2: And
3: oh, wow.
2: So I know a lot about the culture of breaking and it's not Tim. I have a deep appreciation for the sport and the physicality of it and how amazing what these people do with their bodies, what they do. I think it's incredible. And I think... I don't know. I also have a bit of an insight into the community here in Australia and what was happening and who was and who wasn't involved ahead of the Olympics.
3: Yeah.
2: And I think the hard thing with watching her at the Olympics, I understand that, you know, and watching it and seeing in the documentary her and her husband talking about, she really realized she was out of her depth and she wanted to do something super creative that represented Australia. But I think when you look at the fallout from it and the way that breaking was looked at and spoken about after her performance, it was kind of people made a mockery of it. And I think that's a real shame because when you look at the people that she was up against and other breakers and how amazing they are.
3: Because they show clips of that, right?
2: Yeah, I just think it's sad that's the takeaway for the world of what breaking is.
3: I have a very similar position to that. So I, like, was a child of the mid-80s. Breaking was huge. Hip-hop culture was taking over the world, right? And for me, I'll always connect that stuff with a certain cultural moment.
2: Mm.
3: And what doesn't come across in Ray Gunn's performance especially is that kind of history.
2: Yeah.
3: And one of the characters at one point says, I found it offensive. I got to say, when I watched it, I don't think I watched it live, I watched it the next morning in the Olympics, I found it offensive. Mm. Like, I just thought it did not acknowledge a kind of tradition of the art form.
1: So that's Untold, Ray Gunn, Breaking Badly on Netflix. I'm not sure after hearing both of you speak whether or not that's something to go and watch.
3: No, but it's actually an interesting sociological thing.
1: I'm going to watch it. No other choice on Amazon Prime, and of course, on Prime, sorry, and Don't Look Back in Anger.
3: At the movies.
1: At the movies, Thursday. See it at the movies. It's like being back at the gig.
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1: Friday is the time that someone will be heading to New Zealand to see OD, Olivia Dan.
2: Are you not entertained?
3: This is a chopper!
2: Are you not entertained?
3: It's so easy.
1: And is it perfect to speak to our very own Olivia? Hello, Olivia.
4: Hello. Love you guys.
5: Olivia wants to go to Olivia.
1: So,
4: yes, Olivia wants to go see Olivia.
1: To get in the draw, you need to pick the Kiwi thing. Ricky's got three things. You need to tell us which one is from New Zealand.
5: Not wine again, Olivia.
4: Yeah, I'm thinking.
5: But I was just thinking about, remember when we went to New Zealand, Tim, and we went down to Queenstown and we did the canyon swing?
1: Oh, the big canyon
5: well, you didn't
1: swing.
5: Do it because you were
1: it.
5: A girl.
1: I'm too scared.
5: But me and Joel did it. It was really fun swinging through the canyon.
1: Yep. I do remember that. What are the three things that Olivia needs?
5: Okay, Olivia, I'm going to make this real easy for you.
4: Okay,
5: the three experiences are the 300-meter cross canyon never swing.
1: Oh, yeah.
4: Okay.
5: Swimming with whale sharks at Ningaloo Reef or shark cage diving in Port Lincoln.
4: Oh, well, it's the first one, of course. Big swing.
5: Yay!
1: You are in the draw Friday. So keep your phone on for flights, accommodation, experiences for two in Auckland and tickets to Olivia Dean.
4: Love you guys. Oh, thank you so much. Love you guys so much.
1: Another
5: you have
1: chance
5: a great
1: tomorrow.
5: Chance.
1: You've got a very good chance. Olivia Dean's heading to Auckland, so you should too. All right, stay a little longer and discover more of New Zealand this year. Start planning now at newzealand.com and we'll have another chance to get in the draw on tomorrow's show. Boom, boom, boom, boom, boom.

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2: I woke up on Saturday morning to a text message that said from one of my sons, "Hey, Dad, I'm sleeping in, but you might have to take me to the hospital."
3: Life-threatening then, obviously.
4: Yeah. That's a real gear change mid-text.
2: Yeah, it is, isn't
4: like,
2: it?
4: Really relaxing. Whoa, hectic.
2: It's my son Cooper, right? And Joel, when I saw that, I walked down to his room, opened the door, and yeah, he was just sleeping. And he kind of peered up at me, and I'll speak to you later, he said.
3: Okay.
2: Yeah. But at that stage, I could see that he had a big cut on his arm. He had a sizable bandage on his arm.
4: Mm-hmm. What? Mm-hmm.
2: Anyway, I went back to see Megan. I said, yeah.
3: By the way, don't go to the hospital for that. Go to urgent care, please.
2: Yeah, yeah.
3: Don't.
4: Okay, I'm going to write that down.
3: Yeah,
2: urgent care.
3: Don't clog up the emergency department or hospitals.
2: So I walked to her. Megan, do you know anything about what's happened to Cooper? And she says, he was dancing on a table at one of his friend's house.
4: Oh, was he with Nat?
2: And he put his hand in the air.
3: Yes.
2: And the ceiling fan, because he was just giving it everything. The ceiling fans just smacked him on the arm and cut into his
3: forearm muscle, basically.
2: Just above his wrist.
4: Wow.
2: Yeah.
4: See, you're always going to go like, careful of the fan all the time. I've never heard of anyone actually hurting themselves on the ceiling fan.
2: Well, that's funny because, yeah, I had a look at the injury when it came out, Joel, and it was just deep. It wasn't needing to go to hospital. I said, you're going to... Megan wanted to take an urgent care and
3: glue stick out and glued it back together.
2: It actually works that way, by the way.
3: Amazing.
4: Yeah.
2: But those things, it kept bleeding like a mofo. So anyway, I said, go down to the chemist and they'll give you the right stuff. Kind of pull it together
4: and a new
2: bandage, if you like, and chuck that on. But he was concerned that he had a broken hand, so we're able to get a doctor to have a look at that, and they said, it's probably just like bruising and maybe, you know, the fact that it
4: and
2: hit
4: Paul
2: it hard.
4: Thing's probably hung over too if he's down on the table.
2: Yeah, exactly.
4: Oh, that's a double whammy.
2: But Joel, then he says to me, his friend Abby at a different house on the same, or the night before, did the same thing.
4: Get out!
2: She was celebrating Luke Jackson kicking the first goal of the game on Thursday night, the night before, and she's up on the table giving it plenty.
3: Yeah.
2: And the ceiling fan cut the top of her finger off.
4: Whoa, these are two. First time I've heard any ceiling fan injuries.
3: Yes.
4: Two in the space of a couple of minutes. I did not know they were. I just thought when you sort of kind of touch them or hit them, they
3: stopped.
4: I didn't think they were that.
3: Yeah,
4: that
3: no, evidently
4: happens.
3: Not.
2: Yeah.
4: Whoa.
3: Yeah.
2: A lot of people like to do that, jump on a table or whatever.
3: Yeah.
2: Or you get up to celebrate, put your hands in the air.
3: Or the uncle throws the baby in the air and forgets that the ceiling fan's going. It's always the uncle. It's always the uncle, Joel.
4: Oh, speaking of, happy birthday, Charlie Rose. Yes, happy third birthday to my niece, Charlie Rose. So is he okay now?
2: Yeah, he was saying to me that he couldn't take – he spoke to he works for Virgin, right? So he spoke to them, and then they said, you've got to come to work because we're a bit down on manpower. Mm. But at the same time, they don't want you showing.
3: That's right.
4: So it's all about presentation, isn't it?
2: Yeah. And he wears a short sleeve shirt. So that was...
4: And people like me are thirsty when we're on board. So that hand is required.
3: A bit of work to be done.
4: Yeah.
2: Anyway, he went off to work and he got through okay, but he had to make sure it was minimised the bandage.
3: Yeah, the dressing had to be skin coloured.
2: Yeah. But I don't think, but his friend, Abby, she lost the top of her finger. So,
4: wow.
2: It's dangerous, man. Stop.

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2: Now, Sean told us the story of his son who injured, he was dancing on a table like he just didn't care, put his hands up and got cut by the overhead fan. And Joel said, oh, I've never heard of that happening before. And then you told another story of somebody that happened to the night before.
3: Top of a finger off.
2: When Luke Jackson kicked the first goal of the Dockers v Hawthorn.
3: Morning, Abby.
2: Wow. Got up there and waved her hands around, lost the top of a finger.
4: What song was playing that Cooper decided this is worthy of a God, you know, hands
3: actually,
4: in the air
3: no, type. I'll follow that up for you later today. You know.
2: Literally could have been anything. Mm. Yeah. Mm. So let's hear some cautionary tales of what could go wrong when overhead fans are involved. Steph's in Dawesville. Morning, Steph. What did the fan do?
5: So I was about 14. I was having a sleepover with my best friend. Mm. And we fell asleep on the couch. I remember sort of dozing off. And then later that night in the dark, I woke up to take myself to bed. Mm-hmm. And as I stood up, I heard like a do, do, do, do, do, do. And then there was like something attacking my head and it was like painful. And I had no idea what was going on.
2: Like, where's this magpie come from?
3: I know.
5: Literally. So I was like fighting it. And then all of a sudden, because I was screaming, her grandfather came in and he turned the light on and he had put me to bed, like, in the middle of the night.
2: Oh.
5: So when I stood up, I was in bed and I put my head through the ceiling fan.
3: Oh.
5: The side of my head open. And there was, like, blood on the bed. It was the whole thing.
4: Oh, Steph. Wow.
3: Oh, that's not fair. You don't know where you are.
2: No, that's super confusing.
3: That's not
2: good. That is crazy. Oh, Steph, I'm glad you survived, but that is not how you want to wake up, is it?
3: What? The panic.
2: Being repeatedly beaten in the head.
4: I think I'd rather wake up to being beaten in the head by the fan than waking up halfway through being put to bed by Grandad. Like, who's this?
2: Who is that?
4: Who's this man?
2: That's a whole other element to it, isn't it? Thank you, Steph. Let's go to Sam in Winthrop. Hello.
6: Good morning, favourite.
2: Okay.
6: How are you?
2: Oh,
3: good, Sam.
2: Great, Sam. Now, what can go wrong when there's an overhead fan involved?
6: So it didn't happen to me, but many years ago I was living and working in Kakadu and the staff were all sitting around in the outdoor with the overhead fans, outdoor bar area, having a drink and a sing-along and whatever. And there was a very loud-mouthed American who was doing everyone's head in, and brown-eyed girl came on. So he jumped up onto the table to dance around, missed the fact that there was a fan above him, and it hit him square in the forehead. He flew backwards into the bins. Sparks came off the fan, which I later told him. Sparks came off the fan, and he'd left a skid mark because there was a black mark from his head, like a burn mark from his head on the fan. Did we celebrate? Yes, we did.
2: Yes. Sweet, sweet justice.
3: How was the mark on his head, Sam?
2: Yeah.
3: That wouldn't have gone anywhere.
2: Was he bleeding?
6: He had a good gash. Yeah, he was bleeding. He had a good gash. It was a little bit mortified, I think, but especially with all of us laughing at him, killing ourselves.
2: Flying into the bins is a
4: red MAGA these days.
2: Exactly. Good on you, Sam. Thank you. And Simone in Hanley Brook. Hello. Okay, what happened with the fan, Simone?
7: When I was about 11 or 12, circumstances changed, found out I had a secret half-sister who came to live with us. She wanted my top bunk bed, and I was like, no. My mum decided to give it to her. So in the middle of the night, I thought, I'm going to climb up there and I'm going to push her out, forgetting that the ceiling fan was there. So as I've climbed up, it hit me on the side of the head, cut off the top of my ear.
2: Oh.
7: Flung blood everywhere. I started screaming. My mum ran in. She's like, what are you doing up there? And I just had to lie and say, I was coming back from the toilet half asleep and I thought I was just climbing back into my own bed. I wasn't. I was trying to push her out of it.
4: We're asking stories about the overhead fans, but your secret half-sister you didn't know about suddenly turns up and lays claim to your bunk bed?
7: Yeah, well, she didn't have the best life growing up, so my mum felt sorry for her, which is fair enough. But as an 11 or 12-year-old, you just feel wrong.
3: Oh, for sure. Simone, I just shared a bunk with my brother and we had to change over who was on the top and the bottom. We had to rotate.
2: It was a roster system.
3: Because up the top is like high and mighty, you know,
4: and how
3: safe.
2: Yeah. Yeah, the views from up there are amazing.
4: location.
2: Simone, what a
3: cut
2: tale.
3: Top of your ear off.
2: I know.
7: Be
2: careful.
7: There's blood everywhere. My mum still has photos of it. She thinks it's great. She tells everybody.
2: The carnage.
4: Oh, yeah, absolutely.
2: But she doesn't know the detail of it, that you were up there to throw your half-sister off.
7: No, I still haven't told anybody. She might know now.
2: Oh, wow. Morning to Simone's mum.
3: Yeah.
2: I mean, that's a story that could apply to anyone. Secret half sister.
3: Secret half sister.
2: A bit of your ear cut off.
3: Ceiling fan, yeah. No one will recognise that one.
2: Anyone. Could be anyone.

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3: It's going to be some gorgeous breaking entertainment news.
2: Apparently, the new James Bond has been decided. Cue the music.
3: Really brutal because I thought I was down to the final few.
4: But you're top ten. You were top ten.
2: So the names that have been thrown around were Idris Elba. Would be amazing.
4: Yeah, he's handsome cat.
2: Callum Turner, who, as we are known by his better name, Mr. Dua Lipa.
3: What's his face?
4: Mr. Dua Lipa.
2: Henry Cavill.
3: Henry Cavill.
2: Oh, handsome cat. Okay. And
3: outrageous.
2: Jacob Elordi, Australian's own. But that's not, according to our source on this, is Gary Oldman, the actor.
3: Okay.
2: Gary Oldman has told everybody it's been decided. It's going to be Jack Loudon, who is a Scottish actor who co-starred with Gary Oldman in Slow Horses. So obviously while they were in the makeup chair, maybe they just got chatting and he reckons it's a done deal. But I've thought, I don't know that it's Gary Oldman's role in life to be declaring who the new James Bond is. But he said it's done.
4: It's done. Joel, I'm looking at that guy and I think, I don't know, you don't have the character in your face. James Bond has a sense of manliness that guy doesn't
3: put his face next to mine. Would you go with?
4: Well, you. And I mentioned manliness.
3: Shake and not stirred blood orange.
2: Blood orange.
3: I'd change it up. You know, like I'd make it interesting.
2: It is about time that James Bond got a bit more nasally, right?
4: You did look
3: like
4: Lime
3: from Do Not Watch This Show. And I've got loads of Bond girls, but they're all heaps of Bond girls. They're all my girlfriends, like my female friends. They help me with the fight.
2: Just like
4: that'd be so funny.
2: Callum Turner is Mr. Dua Lipa. Jack Loudon is Mr. Saoirse Ronan. She's another actress.
3: I'd rather her as James Bond.
4: I don't know any of these people. Did we know Daniel Craig before Daniel Craig was Bond?
2: Did we?
4: Because we knew Pierce Brosnan.
2: Don't know. Did we? I'm asking. Did we? I can't remember.
3: Did we? I'm going to look at Daniel Craig's credits.
2: Before James Bond.
3: Before James Bond. Okay. Yep. Okay. Stay with me.
2: This is live Googling, everyone.
3: Before playing James Bond in Casino Royale, Daniel Craig, I can read, was a respected British stage, television and film actor. Well, that doesn't give me much,
2: does it?
3: He was in Layer Cake in 2004. You know that great film? Road to Perdition? Nope, doesn't
2: Nobody
3: ring
2: saw
3: a bell.
2: That. Yep.
3: Enduring Love and The Trench.
2: Nope.
4: Okay, so he did nothing either.
2: So he wasn't respected.
3: Maybe Gary Oldman's right. Maybe Gary Oldman is right.
2: He was 38 when he took on the role. So this guy's 36. So you go, maybe that's right then. Do you know what I mean?
3: Daniel Craig just bitch and moan about it.
2: He didn't like playing, especially later on in his career. He didn't. Yeah, he didn't like. I don't want
4: to
2: do it.
4: But they paid him excessive amount of money to do that last one, like $50 million or something.
2: He went, took it. I'll do it.
3: I'll do it. Yeah. Pew pew. Oh, this one is hot. Done.
2: Wait. Shaken, not stirred. Right.
3: Shaken, not stirred, etc. Roll credits.
2: Cha-ching, cha-ching.
3: Who's singing the song this year? Dale. Cool.
2: So, who would sing the song? Who would you like to sing?
3: Who's big at the moment?
4: Yes, who's hot at the minute?
3: Yeah. Oh, Cat's Eye.
2: Or
3: Demon Hunter.
2: Yeah,
3: Demon
2: I was going to say some K-pop star, or maybe Blackpink they could do it, but maybe
4: Dua Lipa, right?
2: Yeah, but Dua Lipa would only do it if Callum Turner was getting the gig, surely.
4: Yeah,
2: so maybe Ray, she'd be good.
3: Bruno, obviously.
4: I feel like the person needs to have a bit of soul about their body of work. Ray does Ray have soul?
2: I reckon she could do it. She can belt. She can sing so well live. So I reckon she'd be good.
3: Kind of thinks Australiana, you know? Get an Aussie a gig.
2: Yeah, but maybe because the
3: Vicar and Linda.
4: I was thinking of the Bulls too. Honestly.
3: Vicar and Linda Bull.
2: What's Tina Arena doing?
4: Nellie Abrulia's out of work.
2: Well, what about Delta? Delta is fresh off Eurovision. But Nellie Abrulia has a new album out, so maybe she's in the zeitgeist again. Mm. So,
4: hot as chips in her day.
2: Yeah. And still now, I would think.
4: Pretty handy these days.
2: In her 50s, she looks amazing.
4: She hooked up with what's his name? Daniel.
3: Johns.
4: Johns. How did that happen? He's a weird dude, isn't he?
3: We've got our finger on the pulse when it comes to entertainment, don't we?
2: And that's entertainment. Cue the out music.
3: Got a secret, can you
0: 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We've got 20,000 reasons for you to keep it locked on Star 104.5.
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2: Alistair Clarkson, of course, who was dumped as the North Melbourne coach, and there's been a little bit of argy-bargy between him and the club. He thinks he's been quite hard done by, and they've thrown him under the bus a bit. Sean?
3: Well, when they affronted the press conference, they were very honest in their assessment of him, and Todd Viney, who was the footy manager, was basically saying his the way he goes about things are too old-fashioned.
2: And everyone
3: hates
2: him.
3: And I'm paraphrasing this one. And he doesn't delegate.
2: Yes.
3: And he needed to do that. So straight away when you're a person at any workplace, you go, oh, I know a manager like that. You know, he thinks he can do everything and no one else is supposed to can do their job.
4: Yeah.
3: And
2: they need to hire a coach for the modern game is what they said.
3: That is a fair sledge.
2: Isn't it,
3: Jack? They could have done that better.
2: It's been a messy breakup, that's for sure. And it got messier yesterday, Joel, because turns out that he dropped several bags of all of his North Melbourne gear out of Vinnie's. So there are, in this Vinnie's, there
4: I love it.
2: Yes,
4: messy.
2: There is North Melbourne shirts that say Clarkson on the back. So there's no doubt about it.
4: Oh, it's like that Blue Control song. If he was cheating, I've always wanted to break up with someone and play that as I walk out of the room.
2: Right? But isn't
4: I've only
2: it
4: ever
2: wild?
4: Been dumped. Just I love that he dropped it out of Vinnie's.
2: I know, and that it was immediate. Like, it's in the days after. Like, he was only sacked like a week ago.
3: Yep.
2: And he's like, no, I'm getting rid of all this stuff. I'm going, this no longer sparks joy. So I'm going to pop it in a bag and take it straight down to Vinnie's and they can do with it what they will.
3: Well, I'd be down there because those training shirts and stuff, like, they're normally $100.
2: Yeah, it's a lot of kids.
4: Which one? I'll pop by for you.
3: Yeah, actually, we'll have to do the homework.
2: I'm guessing the North Melbourne one.
4: Oh, that's not far from me. I can do that. I know someone who shall remain nameless, but I'll tell you off air. When she found out her boyfriend was cheating, she cut up all his clothes and then stood behind the door, the apartment door, and waited for him to get home and then whacked him over the head with the saucepan.
2: Wow. Okay.
4: Oh, yeah. But wild, just go back and hit him up style. I hope he played this as he dropped it off.
2: No, but hit him up style isn't meant to, that doesn't mean with a frying pan.
4: Oh, no, this was to do with Alistair. I hope he was playing this as he got to the Vinnie's.
3: The breakup happens and you ditch all the gear.
2: Yeah.
3: Look, you're no longer together.
2: Let's talk about it. What happened? What did you do with their stuff once you broke up with them? Did you drop it at Vinnie's? Somebody told us a story of some stuff that got pushed down the rubbish chute. And you know how apartments have got rubbish chutes?
3: Yeah, I like that.
2: Yeah, straight down into the compactor.
3: Some people make really big statements. And he bought me this and I'm getting rid of this and I'm burning that. And then he got me this. No, but that's really nice. I'm going to keep that.
2: Ring into the sea.
3: Oh, yeah.
2: Yeah, you hear about that. Yep. You know, go down to the breakwater and toss it in off the deep end.
4: I posted all my ex's stuff back to him, but then I sprayed it with my aftershave just to give him a little reminder.
3: Oh, that's so good.
4: Of the JC. He dumped me. He probably couldn't stand the smell.
2: Yes, I know. Exactly.
3: What a loser. He's gone, and then this is why I got rid of him. Star

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2: Now, it's pretty obvious that the breakup between Alistair Clarkson and the North Melbourne Football Club hasn't gone well. Bit of vitriol spinning around. Mm. He's feeling thrown under the bus.
3: Breakups really do.
2: Yeah.
4: Joel's busting a move right now.
2: Yeah.
4: He gets paid half his salary as part of his contract.
2: That helps.
4: Severance.
5: Yeah.
4: I'm keeping that's half a mil.
2: Yeah, that'd be all right, wouldn't it?
4: Yeah, I would think so.
2: Yeah, that'd help ease the pain somewhat. But he has dropped all of his North Melbourne gear, bundled it all up and dropped it at Vinnie's. He's like, don't need that anymore, won't be wearing that again, not even to do the painting, John. So we want to know what happened when you broke up with your ex's stuff.
3: Delicious.
2: What did you
3: do? I'm going to get a popcorn out.
2: Karen's in Morley. Morning, Karen. What happened with your ex's stuff?
6: Well, it wasn't actually his stuff. So after we broke up, I actually owed him about $1,000. And he cheekily actually took me to, like, civil court. Mm-hmm. And so I found out that there's other ways of legal tender.
2: Yes.
6: And I lost and I had to pay it back, but it was on my terms.
4: Yeah.
6: So at first I paid him $5 a week because I just pretended that's all I could afford.
2: Yes.
6: But then I just wanted to get rid of it. So when it got to about $800, I actually sent him $800 worth of postage stamps.
4: You cheat.
2: Is there any chance he's ever going to send that much mail,
3: Karen,
2: ever?
6: No.
2: That's,
6: I mean, this
2: so
6: was,
2: funny.
6: You know, 15 years ago.
2: No.
6: Yeah.
2: Doesn't matter. That's brilliant.
4: How much were the individual stamps worth?
6: I purposely got, like, the 10-cent one.
2: Yeah.
3: Karen, that is so petty.
4: Karen,
3: I'm here for it. We
4: petty,
3: are the same
4: Joel,
3: person.
4: You're loving it, aren't you?
2: A we petty Karen. Person, nobody Karen. Could have seen that coming.
6: No. So good.
3: Delicious.
2: Well done, Kaz. That's awful but funny. Claudia's in Winthrop. Hello. What happened to your ex's stuff when you broke up?
7: Yeah, we were about to move in together on, like, the Monday, and he'd left some stuff around my house. Anyway, he rang on the Sunday and dumped me, saying he'd met someone on the Saturday night.
2: What?
7: So
3: what?
7: I know. Meant I was homeless as well. We were renting a new flat.
2: Yeah.
7: But anyway, I then waited on Monday until he went to work, and went round his house. Mm-hmm. And in the UK, the letterbox leads directly into the hallway because it's part of the front door.
2: Yep.
7: So he left a beanbag. So I unzipped the beanbag and then I fed through all the balls through the letterbox. And then for just good nature, I then scooped up a dog turd off the road and popped that through as well.
4: I love it.
2: Oh, my God.
3: Can we do this every day, Claudia? That is brilliant.
2: People are monsters.
4: Are we writing down these? Because these are... everyone's going to have something in their back pocket.
3: Not a monster. He met a guy the night before. A girl. Well, I'm assuming it was a girl, Claudia.
2: Yes.
3: The night before.
2: That's true.
3: To move in.
4: Yes. She's houseless.
2: He is
4: homeless.
2: A terrible person. There's no doubt about
3: and
2: it.
3: And you are an evil
4: Claudia,
3: genius,
4: he did
3: Claudia.
4: Deserve the
2: he
4: dog
2: crossed
4: poo.
2: You and he got what he deserved then.
3: The
2: all right, take it back. You're not a terrible person. It was warranted. Maxine's in Queens. Morning, Maxine. What did you do with your ex's stuff?
8: Well, he went away on holiday and I found out he went away with another girl. Essentially we broke up.
3: Yeah.
8: So myself and a friend let ourselves into his flat and we rearranged the whole flat. So we put the kitchen in the bathroom in the kitchen, the lounge room in the bedroom and vice versa.
4: Yeah, I like doing that stuff because it really messes with their head.
2: Yeah, but
4: it's
2: also
4: annoying.
2: You're not destroying anything.
4: Nah,
2: you're just annoying.
3: It's so irritating, which is brilliant.
8: Not really destroying anything. What we didn't know is we caused a leak in the bathroom when we were doing the move. And obviously he was away for quite a few weeks. So he had a very wet flat when he came back.
2: Oh, and the people downstairs were a bit annoyed.
3: Dripping. This has given me life, though, all these.
2: I know.
3: My gosh. Have you ever seen me more excited?
2: You people are so evil. So evil. It's amazing.
4: Well thought out.
3: I'm taking notes. I would do every single one of these. I think it's fantastic.
2: Mm.
3: Jack, if you're listening.
4: You can't break up with someone by going away with someone else.
2: Yeah, that's ill advised.
3: And not expect your apartment to be rearranged.
4: Yeah,
2: exactly.
3: And a little bit damp.
2: And a bit moist all around.

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2: Big NFL fan. The game. Hey, NFL season kicks off tomorrow. A lot of people don't care about that, but Friday in Australia.
3: Is it the first game of the season in Australia?
2: Second game. The first official game kicks off tomorrow in the States.
3: Okay.
2: And then San Francisco and Los Angeles Rams play at the MCG Friday in Australia. Mm-hmm. And that's at 10:30.
4: Pretty cool.
2: Now, listen to some of the stuff that the Americans have brought over, right?
3: Sometimes Americans really annoy me, can
2: I
3: say?
2: All the time.
3: Actually, most of the time.
2: All the time. Yeah.
3: Except if I like you.
2: They do two things well, and that's...
4: Sorry, except if you're this thing. There's some she hates.
3: There is some. Well, yes.
4: Ones that beat you.
3: Yes.
4: Who needn't be mentioned.
3: No, I don't mention her. No.
2: They do...
4: That's one, actually. Yeah.
2: They do sporting events.
3: No, just joking.
2: You know who you are.
4: Just joking.
2: But are we? Yeah. They do sporting events, and they do entertainment well.
3: Yes.
2: Everything else, just annoying. But anyway, they're bringing over 27 tons of equipment that came over by a cargo ship. They've brought their own NFL official goalposts from the States via cargo ship.
3: That's weird.
2: Yep, they couldn't make them here, couldn't get them anywhere else. Has to be from America.
4: I was told they spent 10 times as much line markings paint.
2: Oh, yep.
4: Paint, 10 times as much paint for the field.
3: Really?
4: Than NRL.
2: Because of all the sponsors and stuff like that.
4: AFL.
3: But we have sponsors on the TV that look like they're on the field.
2: Yeah.
3: Do they actually have them on the field?
2: They've got them on the field, I think.
3: Do they?
4: Well, I did see a guy legit, like, painting a sea of blue for the Rams.
2: And then his shoes were going blue?
4: His shoes were going blue, yeah.
3: Oh, really?
4: We do a lot of digital stuff for tally where it's not actually there, yeah.
2: They also brought their own Gatorade and Gatorade coolers from the States because, God forbid, we have Gatorade here.
3: That's weird.
2: And then it got caught up and rejected in Australian customs.
4: Did it really?
2: Yes.
3: What was the last thing you said? Gatorade?
2: Gatorade and Gatorade coolers, so like Eskies.
4: That's funny because
3: Eskies. Yeah. Oh, right.
4: I had Mountain Dew recently in America and it tasted completely different to Australia, so maybe it is a different product.
3: So does Sprite.
4: Yeah.
3: I think we've got a low sugar Sprite here. So
4: maybe Gatorade's
3: sweeter, different
4: as well.
2: Oh, so theirs is sweeter.
3: Mm. Maybe.
2: Well, as we know, the San Francisco 49ers have been here all week and they're here all week doing fan days and all that stuff. The LA Rams, who are the Aussie team, technically, like this is their home game and they're trying to get the Aussies behind them. They're literally flying in for 24 hours. They're flying in 24 hours before,
4: weird, playing
2: the game, then leaving.
3: Yeah. I've heard different theories with sport doing that even back when I was a swimmer. You either give... Usually it's an hour per time difference you're here for or fly in, fly out. But a week is in between that, isn't it?
2: Yeah.
3: Mm-hmm.
2: But like,
3: okay,
2: surely coming in for a couple of days playing the game, you'd be still jet lagged.
3: No, sometimes it's better, they say.
2: Really?
3: They do, because you don't get out of your...
2: Rhythm,
3: because we're playing in the morning here, isn't it?
2: Yeah, 10:30.
3: What time's that in the US? It must
2: be
3: their prime
2: time.
3: Yep. So, see, they just stay in their time zone.
2: In their zone. But then surely you still get it, even if you fly business, which I'm sure a lot of them are, surely you still get a bit jet-lagged, you can't sleep.
4: That'd all be business.
2: Yeah.
4: I don't know how they do it, but they have to be business.
3: Actually, how do they do it? They charter
4: no
3: a plane.
4: There's no way they're sitting up in the corner.
2: No, there's no way. Some of those big linemen and stuff like that. But anyway, this is a bit of fun.
3: Can I ask one more question?
2: Yes.
3: You may not know the answer.
2: Okay.
3: How many is it in a team again? Do they...
2: 53. Yeah, 53-man roster that roll in. They've got an offensive team, a defensive team, and then a special teams,
4: which is
2: the team that kicks off and kicks for goal. They're the special team.
3: You wouldn't even know all your teammates, would you, really?
4: Maybe not. Not that well.
2: Yeah, not that well. Mm. And you certainly wouldn't deal with a lot of them all the time. But this is a bit of fun, right, just to end us off here. This is the San Francisco 49ers players trying to pronounce iconic places in Australia or harder to say stuff, right? So... Here's the first. Do you want me to give you what they're trying to say? Or do you want
4: I think you'd have to, because when I saw it was written.
2: Yeah, okay.
4: You know what I mean? So you knew what they're on.
2: So here's.
3: Can't try and guess? Oh, okay.
4: Oh, okay.
2: Let's try and guess. Let's try and guess this one. This is a place in Sydney, a suburb in Sydney.
3: Okay. Woolamaloo.
2: Woolamaloo.
3: That's funny.
2: I think it's funnier if you know what it is beforehand.
4: Yes.
2: Okay. So here's Toowoomba.
3: Okay.
2: Toowoomba's probably their best crack.
5: Toowoomba.
2: Not bad, the last guy.
4: Not bad.
2: The last guy. And the last one, Gundawindi. Now, if you saw this...
3: That's tricky.
2: That's tough, hey? Listen to this.
5: Gundawindi. Gundawindi.
3: Oh, God. I'd like to hear them...
4: It is pretty weird.
3: I'd like to hear them try Indrapilli.
4: Yeah, exactly.
3: It's spelled like Indoor-oo-pilli.
4: Some of theirs would be a nightmare.
3: Yeah, crazy.
2: Oh, it's funny. Anyway, that's happening Friday morning. Looking forward to it.
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1: Lutzy, come on, come up to the desk. Lutzy went down to plug his computer in under the desk and he got stuck.
2: You're back, mate. All I could hear was...
3: Oh, no.
1: Like, get up here. Come on, you can do it. Come on.
3: What are we doing? I'm up. What are we doing?
1: Okay. Sorry, it was fun doing that. Oh, this is a funny one. Random celebrity couples that you forgot dated. I'll go through some names of people that dated. It'll blow your mind. I saw this list this morning. I was like, I can't believe these people were a couple. Mm. Okay, first one, it blows my mind. It was a long time ago, 1985, 86. Cher and Tom Cruise.
4: They dated?
3: Did they?
1: Jeez,
3: I had forgotten that.
1: They met at Madonna and Sean Penn's wedding.
4: Oh,
1: and
4: wow.
1: Cher has since famously ranked Tom as one of her top five lovers.
3: Really?
1: That's what, apparently.
4: Really?
1: I thought there must be an age difference there. I feel like Cher's way older than Tom Cruise.
3: Yeah.
1: Way, but I don't know.
3: Well, I mean, can't be that much older. I don't know. Yeah.
1: Anyway, that's a good one.
3: Good question, actually.
2: One top five lovers in Cher's, that's a claim to fame. Like,
1: yeah.
2: She'd have had some.
3: Wow.
2: 16 years older, it says.
1: 16? No, that's not that.
3: Nick's just out at Cher's.
2: She what? A
3: charlatan.
1: Oh, yeah. Oh, well, I presume so, too. For
2: sorry. This might be showing my age. Is it Cher or Cher?
1: I was wondering that when I was saying it.
3: Oh, sure.
1: What have I been saying?
2: You've been saying both.
1: Oh, have I?
2: You've been flicking between.
3: Oh, I don't know. Yeah.
2: I thought it was Cher, but I don't know. Okay, whatever.
1: I don't
2: it doesn't
1: know.
2: Matter.
1: This one I remember, and it doesn't seem that weird to me at all, actually. Nicole Kidman and Lenny Kravitz. Do you remember that, though, 2003?
2: I don't remember that.
3: I did have some memory of that one.
1: Yeah, I remember that. It was after Tom Cruise, sort of around that period. And then Nicole actually acted with Lenny's daughter, Zoe Kravitz,
3: that's
1: in Big
3: right.
1: Little Lies.
3: Yeah, she did too.
2: Yeah. That's weird.
1: Okay, I've got to do some Ryan Reynolds stuff because Ryan Reynolds is married to Blake Lively now.
3: Correct.
1: But famously, at the Sydney 2000 Olympics, Ryan Reynolds was there as a guest.
3: Yes.
1: And he was with, I'm not going to mention the name, but he was definitely with a hockey brew girl. And they kissed.
3: You're not going to mention a name? We've mentioned it 17 times.
2: Would I know who the hockey roo girl is just from name?
3: Maybe.
1: Probably not now.
3: No, you
1: wouldn't. It's a long
3: actually.
1: Time ago.
3: Yeah. You wouldn't.
1: That's why it doesn't matter.
3: Was he a guest in inverted commas?
1: Well, he was there just watching. He wasn't super famous yet. He was in that pizza show. Was that pizza show he was in? Oh, I don't know. He wasn't massive.
2: He wasn't Deadpool and everything like that yet.
1: He wasn't really, really famous.
3: No, even near it.
1: But they met at this...
2: he was the Green Lantern.
1: ...bar at Surrey Hills. Yeah, two guys, a girl,
3: and
1: a pizza place. Yeah.
3: What?
2: I don't know. I've never even heard of it.
3: 2000 he was in that show?
1: Yeah, he wasn't that famous. And they met at a bar and they kissed and he said to her, the hockey roos, come back the next night and, you know, we'll get it on, whatever. And she never went back. Anyway, but...
2: She never went back.
1: Yeah. She had something else on.
3: This story doesn't sound right.
1: But he also Ryan Reynolds also dated Alanis Morissette.
2: Really?
1: And Scarlett Johansson. I remember him dating Scarlett. They got married.
3: Did they?
1: They married Ryan Reynolds and Scarlett Johansson.
3: Really?
1: Do you remember that?
2: That's crazy.
3: I completely forgot that.
2: Yeah. Okay. Alanis Morissette.
1: Another one which I think I can't remember, which I think is kind of odd. I don't know. Janet Jackson and Matthew McConaughey.
3: Jeez Louise.
1: Apparently they went on dates after meeting at the Grammys, and Matthew later admitted they had went and had dinner. That was sort of it. Okay. Okay.
5: Then I had a wet dream.
1: What time is it? Okay.
3: Oh, God.
1: Are they interesting ones? Do you guys know Chelsea Handler, the comedian?
3: Yeah.
1: I follow her a bit. Do you remember
3: She's
1: when
3: she... She's loose.
1: Oh, she is so loose. Mm. She has a lot of lovers. She talks about it.
3: Actually, she carried on a bit after that last roast. I think I went off for a bit. She was the one that was complaining about people going places for the roast of, was it Kevin Hart? I can't remember.
1: Oh, yeah.
3: So, come on, love.
1: She once dated 50 Cent.
2: Really?
1: Do you remember that?
2: Fitty.
3: Yeah.
1: Do you call him 50 Cent?
2: Fitty. 50 Cent. 50 Cent. Just depends, man.
1: Yeah, they did.
3: That was a weird one.
1: That was weird. Do you want to hear some more weird ones?
2: Yeah, let's go.
1: Madonna and Dennis Rodman. Do you remember that? The basketballer?
2: Yeah. Dennis Rodman's crazy.
1: His daughter now. I saw her at the US Open, I'm sure. I think she's dating a tennis player now.
3: She is.
1: Yeah.
3: I can't remember which one, but she is. I saw that as well. She was at the tennis the other day.
1: And she had a shirt about something my boyfriend...
3: My boyfriend is hot or something?
1: Yeah, something like that.
3: Yeah. I did see that.
1: Okay. I feel like there should be music under this. It feels
3: funny
1: to me.
3: Definitely should be.
2: What kind of music do you want?
1: Unless, I've only got two left. Ted Danson and Whoopi Goldberg. Ted Danson and Whoopi Goldberg.
3: That's age appropriate, though, I think, isn't it?
1: Is it? Met while making a movie together. Is Ted Danson alive? I feel like...
3: I think he's still kicking around, yeah.
1: Okay. Oh, this is better. Jeez, I should have had this 5 minutes ago.
2: Feels less awkward.
3: We'll start again.
2: Yeah, let's just go now from the top.
3: What's the last one?
1: Oh, the last one was a secret. I don't know if you knew it. Jamie Foxx and Katie Holmes. They dated for 6 years after she and Tom Cruise separated. Remember, part of her prenup, alleged, not prenup, whatever, post-dating, post-married to Tom Cruise, she wasn't allowed to say
3: who she was
1: with, and they had to date secretly.
3: Really? What a crazy prenup.
2: I know.
1: Do you remember that?
2: Yeah. Jamie Foxx, too. Big get.
1: Yeah.
2: Who's a better lover, Jamie Foxx or Tom Cruise?
1: Tom Cruise.
2: Ooh.
3: How was she, though? Star.

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2: Had a really awkward moment yesterday, guys.
3: Mm-hmm.
2: As an animal owner, there is nothing more awkward than this moment.
3: Mm-hmm.
2: You guys don't own pets. Obviously, I know that. I'm aware.
3: No.
2: When you own a dog and you take them for a walk, is your responsibility obviously to bring poo bag? Yes?
3: Well, the person in my street doesn't, because I counted 5 poos on my lawn yesterday. Keep going.
2: Perfect.
4: And I've you know, on occasion had pets as part of relationships, and yes, my understanding is definitely a poo bag.
2: Thanks, David. And that's all we've got time
4: definitely
2: for.
4: Definitely a poo bag.
2: Okay, so yes,
3: take
2: right?
3: a poo bag, people.
2: So what happened to me yesterday is I took one, but sometimes on the journey, your dog will double poop. And then
4: you
2: only take one, which can be a rookie mistake.
4: Yeah, weird apparatus.
2: Yeah, so you, yes.
4: Pull
2: yeah.
4: it out. You know.
2: Keep going. Yep. So I only had the one.
3: Mm-hmm.
2: So pick up one, all is good.
3: Yep.
2: Then they do another one and you don't have anything
3: just
2: to pick
3: open up
2: with.
3: The original and put it in that one. Why can't you do that?
2: Because you pick it up with your hand and then you tie it up. And it's like,
4: don't you throw it in the bin then?
2: Then you throw it in the bin or you still haven't, you can't, you're going to untie it and grab the. So you're faced with a few options, right, Suze?
3: Mm-hmm.
2: It's either option number one is if there's someone else around with the dog, you ask them for a spare, right?
3: Is that okay?
2: That's okay, but there was no one in this instance that had spares.
3: Okay.
2: Then you're faced with the other one is option two, just walk away.
3: Yep.
2: Straight up.
3: If no one's looking.
2: Don't do anything. Or my favourite, go down, pretend to pick it up, wait for a clear coast, and then bail. Yeah.
4: Yeah.
2: Or the last one, I was talking to our producer Ash about this one. She seems to do this, which I find the strangest. Use another object to pick it up,
3: and then put it where?
2: I presume in the bin, but producer Ash
4: just in the bushes.
2: What did you do?
5: I had to use a large leaf to scoop up 5 individual poops. Then I put it near my car. Then I waited a bit. And then I actually had to put it in the boot and take it home because there was nowhere to put it. There were people watching.
3: Just live in the gutter. Oh.
5: I felt bad.
2: There is nothing more, like, because I hate people who don't pick up their own dogs. I mean, it rarely happens because I bring bags. But when you...
3: It happens all the time. For you? Or
2: for me, I mean, yeah.
3: Oh, sorry. Yes.
2: In your street, it happens a bit.
3: I'm so angry now that I can't concentrate on your story.
2: Because you're thinking of stray dog poos.
3: I'm thinking about how for years now...
4: Always on your lawn too, isn't it?
3: It's always on our lawn.
2: They have favourite lawns they go to.
3: Well, it's ours. And I don't know who it is. It's someone in our street. And I'm really angry. So back to your story.
2: Well, no, I'm just saying I was then faced with that horrible decision because it usually happens on people's lawns.
3: Yeah.
2: And so I opted for, I didn't opt for Ash's, pick it up with the leaf and leave it in my
4: That's
2: boot.
4: Ridiculous.
2: That just seems a bit, yeah. I opted for the old, you put your hands in your pocket, and where is it gone? And then you bend down and you pretend to do something. And then you wait for the coast is clear and then you just walk away. But the whole afternoon, I felt like I'd done something super illegal. Like, I felt so guilty about it.
3: Yeah.
2: It's the worst feeling.
3: Some people, yeah. But they don't know it's you. What address was it?
2: What do you mean, what house was it?
3: Where was it?
2: It was in my local area.
3: I don't know. Look, people should pick it up. Once again, I'm angry about my lawn.
2: Okay.
4: Well, it's the standard you set for yourself that you're embarrassed at because you're now doing something which you would complain about.
2: Yes.
4: You know what I'm saying?
2: Yes.
4: And that's fair enough.
2: Yeah.
4: But I don't know. Sometimes it just happens. I mean, you didn't mean to do it.
3: Yeah, so if you don't do it regularly.
4: I don't know the answers.
2: Thanks. You're making me feel better about this.
3: Yeah, yeah. Because what I have to do now on our lawn, which always, before we do the mowing,
2: good.
3: Is it's gone hard by this stage because we've obviously can't get rid of it straight
2: when
3: away because
2: it
3: it's soft.
2: Yeah.
3: You've got to pick it up with your hand and put it on the road. Otherwise, if your lawnmower goes over poo, have you ever smelt that?
2: Oh, yeah, it goes everywhere.
3: It stinks.
4: It reopens it.
2: It does.
4: It flattens it out.
3: It reopens it.
4: So if you chuck it on the road as your option? Like what?
3: Yes.
4: Once it goes hard?
3: Hard, I just push it on the road. Either kick it on the road or I pick it up with
4: my
3: hand.
4: And then a car goes over and it might stink.
3: Well, yeah. At least it's not on our lawn anymore.
2: I mean, 13, 24, 10, if you want to weigh in like Thomas has.
4: So.
2: Good morning, Tom.
6: Yeah, good morning. You can buy a dog repellent spray at Bunnings, and
2: Is this for me? Just heard
6: the dogs from wanting to do their business there.
3: Oh, I didn't realize that. So you spray it all over your lawn,
6: spray it all over your lawn, but it's a little bit costly. And then again, your grass grows, so it ends up being a costly exercise.
4: That's okay, because she can afford it.
2: Money's not an issue. Money's not an issue, Thomas.
3: That's a good idea. Thank you for that.
6: It'll just deter them from doing their thing there. Yeah.
4: Okay.
2: That is a good idea. We've got a full board of callers now, and I don't know. I mean, Mel, good morning to you.
7: Hello.
4: You're going blind.
2: No.
4: She's listening on delay, I think.
2: No, she's been answered. Mel, what do you want to say?
4: Turn your wireless off.
7: Hello. Good morning. Oh, so I love all the stories about taking a dog for a walk. It's very embarrassing when you don't have your poo bag with you.
2: Yeah.
7: My dog the other day went for a walk and did a poo, and I found a Gatorade bottle. So I found a stick, and I was scooping his poo into the Gatorade bottle because there were all people around watching me, and I just couldn't leave it in the parkway.
3: I love that.
4: That's not bad.
2: You feel really guilty. That's good, Mel. I'm glad.
3: Shame.
2: You do. You feel the shame.
3: That's a good idea.
2: That's fun. Thank you, Mel.
4: And Gatorade bottle reusable.
2: Very reusable.
4: Two poos.
2: That's true. Actually,
4: just,
2: open the lid.
4: You could just sort of run it along the grass, and it just sort of get in there.
2: Kelly's got one more embarrassing story for us. We've got a full board of dog.
3: Can we come back with these? That's so interesting.
2: I guess we can come back. Do you want to come back with them?
3: I reckon.
2: Let's come. Okay, we'll come back with them. 13, 24, 10, I guess. Let's go. What embarrassing dog poo stories? What'd you have to do?
1: The cost of everything just keeps going up.
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2: Didn't mean for it to be this, but we're talking the worst thing that can happen to you when you own a dog and not being able to pick up your dog poo if you run out of bags. Happened to me yesterday. I brought one bag. There was a double situation. You're faced with some tough options.
3: We already had a good option. The last lady put it in a Gatorade bottle. I like that. And then I went off my own little tangent saying that I think there's two dogs in our street that are pooing on our lawn and not picking it up. So five, I counted five yesterday when I was watering the plants.
4: Two different dogs, though, you think?
3: Yeah, different sizes. Yeah, different size that poo. Makes sense.
2: Can we also stress, I know there's those things where you can put multiple dog bags in, as Lutzy was talking about. Okay. I just did not have one yesterday. You know, it was one of those situations.
3: Yep.
2: Didn't have enough bags.
3: Okay, we're going back and forth like tennis.
2: Sorry.
3: Graham,
4: just get to the coolest guys.
3: Graham from Beenleigh, you got a tip for me quickly about the dry poo on my lawn?
5: Yeah. Definitely pick it up. Don't mow it over because it can be quite toxic.
3: When it
5: puffed up in the dust, and you know you've got five of them. Make sure you pick it up.
3: Mm. I'll tell Cliff when he moves the lawn.
2: Oh, toxic!
5: Don't mow it over the mower because you can end up quite ill.
3: Thank you.
2: Okay.
4: Did not know that.
2: No.
4: Did not.
2: Now, these calls could go any which way, I think, but Kelly from Fernie Grove, what have you got for us?
6: Good morning. I've got two dogs, and one of them has anxiety, so I can't even get 50 metres without it pooping, and it just poops the whole way. But if I'm not quick enough, my other dog will eat it and scoop it up itself.
2: Oh, I see what you're saying. So I own two dogs.
4: That's sick.
6: I've got my own pooper scooper.
3: That's a great idea.
2: Oh, yeah.
6: It's disgusting.
4: It's gross, but I mean, it's not your problem, is it?
6: It's notorious at the dog park for eating poo, but it's not the only dog that does it, so I don't feel as bad.
2: There are such some dogs that just do that.
3: Really?
2: Yeah.
4: Oh, that's making me feel a bit vomity.
2: And you just can't help if you get one of those dogs.
4: What is wrong with them? Can't they taste it?
2: They smell it and they taste it. My dog doesn't do that, but I've seen plenty do that, Kelly.
3: Jeez.
6: And they're really quick too. It's like they're obsessive with it.
3: I feel sorry for your anxious dog as well. Is there something you can do to stop it being so anxious? Some meditation?
6: Yeah, I don't know.
2: You can put it on pills. You definitely can with dogs like that. And
4: pills?
2: My dog is.
4: Just medicated.
2: Yeah, Pam's medicated.
4: What are they anxious about? They don't even pay tax.
2: I know, they don't do anything.
4: They buy food, they sleep all day. Poo wherever they want.
3: That's true.
4: How could they be anxious?
2: Just petrified. Yeah, I know.
3: It's good genetic.
2: Sarah out of Chermside.
4: Strike me.
2: What have you got for
7: good
2: us
7: morning.
2: Here, Sarah?
7: I've got a funny dog poo story. So this didn't happen to me. This happened to my partner's dad. So we used to have a little sausage dog. He made it till 17, but he used to love sitting on the couch with us. Anyway, his dad was sitting on the couch, eating a bowl of Twisties, and little snags is walking all over him. And he picks up a Twisty, eats it, realises it's not a Twisty, but a little piece of dried dog poo that snags has started to drop by.
4: That's disgusting.
7: We heard him from the other room. So it was very funny.
3: I suppose the texture, mate, was it dry? I would feel the same.
2: Maybe. Snags is poo.
7: It was exactly like a Twisty.
4: Yuck. For some reason, I feel like serves him right because he's just on the couch, doing nothing, eating Twisties, being piggish. He knows he drops them sometimes because he's untidy. Yeah, I'll just pick that one up and stick it in my mouth.
3: Oh, how much would it cost if you'd have a piece of dog poo?
2: You couldn't pay me.
4: Money-wise?
3: Yeah. You would do it for a certain amount of money. There's always a price.
2: Yeah, the dog's
4: want to swallow it?
3: Oh, not to swallow it, no.
2: Oh, that's too far. No, that's too
4: it's
2: far.
4: It's in your mouth.
3: It might be dangerous to swallow it.
4: Yeah, I don't know. That's disgusting. Come on, people haven't
2: I know. Apologies for these calls.
4: Say that one.
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2: All this stuff making the headlines, Susie, about the opt-out Instagram algorithm.
3: Yeah, Albo came out yesterday and said, in inverted commas, the federal government wants to give Australians more control over what we see on social media. So basically, you know, when you look at your social media and you get, if you look at something, you get more and more of the same of it.
4: Yeah, I get cats a lot.
2: No, you don't. That's a lie. That sounds like someone who... Yeah.
4: Susan. Disgusting.
2: 727.
4: You just snuck it in.
3: No, I didn't say anything.
2: Really? Just
3: you get dogs or something. You get something else. So basically, Albo's come out. It's called My Feed, My Way. And he's saying, that you can opt... We don't have actually the details on it, but maybe opt out of your... algorithm.
2: Yeah. So when
4: what's that mean?
2: So right now you'll
3: what's
2: get
3: algorithm.
4: No, I know that. But I mean, so opting out of your elbow rhythm.
2: That's what he's trying to turn it to. Yeah. So right now your default on Insta or TikTok, whatever it may be, will be this normal algorithm. But if you choose to opt out and get the feed my way, it'll be a followers only. So in your Discover pages and For You, where you see random accounts, it'll only show you your followers and things that they're spitting out.
3: It used to be, kind of.
4: I don't mind that.
2: So yeah, back to when Instagram was sort of just photos and stuff, I guess. There'll still be videos, but it's also going to hurt content creators on social media because a lot of them get discovered in that Discover page.
3: True.
2: And they do a lot of advertising that way. So if that gets taken out and people just are choosing for their own stuff, they're only going to see their own mates.
3: Some skeptics are saying the government is bringing this in because now it's affecting their kind of voting. Because you know how you start to get a lot of...
2: political stuff.
3: For example, like a
4: right wing or left wing. One of the wings.
3: One of the wings, you know, and you start looking at it and you get a lot of that stuff sort of feeds and you get into a bubble of a certain thing.
2: Yes, that's true.
3: That they reckon that maybe they're bringing it in so that they
4: potentially
3: have more say over democracy than what you're getting in your socials. But I don't know about that.
4: Okay, for me, I don't really care. Yeah. I'd rather just go back to basics.
3: I actually like getting the feed because I start looking at gardening stuff, for example, and I get
4: feeding
3: because you know how you start to get a lot of...
2: Political stuff, for example, like a right wing or left wing, one of the wings.
3: One of the wings, you know, and you start looking at it and you get a lot of that stuff sort of feeds and you get into a bubble of a certain thing.
2: Yes, that's true.
3: That they reckon that maybe they're bringing it in so that they...

0: Because if you just like gardening, just why don't you just follow one gardening site?
1: That's a good idea.
0: Yeah. I don't know. It's a tough one, I guess.
2: The For You pages are an interesting one, like, because mine is all sports stuff. If you go on mine, like
1: mine is
2: all sports stuff. Here we go. A lot of running stuff now. Yeah. So what's yours?
0: It's so pure.
2: Mine nothing is, bad on mine.
1: Hang on. So that's the, which one is that?
0: Apparently mine's his OnlyFans.
2: let's swap our phones, right? And
1: I can't even find mine.
0: That's ridiculous.
1: Which one is it to show you?
0: You're triggering people at home to do it. And you're wrecking stuff. Nick, stop. You're breaking man code right now, mate.
1: I'm just true. Getting surfing in ladies' fashion.
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1: Catchphrases, or just phrases in general, and they'd come back.
2: Mm.
1: Oh, we had some fun yesterday. Susie won birthday payday, and then she dropped this absolute bombshell in the midst of celebrations.
3: Unreal banana peel.
2: Oh, yeah.
4: Unreal banana peel.
1: Oh, I went straight back to my youth. Went back to primary school.
2: Mm-hmm.
1: Unreal banana peel.
2: Yeah.
1: In a wild crocodile. All that sort of stuff.
2: Okay.
1: It was very popular in primary school, Jodie.
2: Do that thing with your hands. That make
1: it was like a surfing. Oh, it was like a surfing.
2: Right. Huge ick, isn't it? That's a massive ick when you do that, just so you know.
1: I was a kid.
2: Yeah, okay. Yeah, so some of the expressions that we want to bring back. What was your... Oh, you were going off like a pork chop, were you?
1: No, you're carrying on like a pork chop.
2: That's right.
1: Sorry. Yes, going off like a frog in a sock.
2: Oh, I just combined those two.
1: Yeah, going off. Carrying on like a frog in a sock.
2: Sorry about that. I want to bring back heavens to Betsy.
1: Yeah.
2: My nan used to say that.
5: What does it mean?
2: I don't know. It's something to do with a flag. I tried to Google it yesterday, then I got bored.
1: Oh, heavens to Betsy, for goodness sake. Just concentrate. I like Cor Blimey as well. Cor Blimey.
2: Oh, yeah, that's
1: good. That's more Australian than Australia itself.
2: Yeah,
5: we don't hear Struth a lot anymore.
1: Struth?
2: Well, you do from Old Mate Off Home and Away.
1: Yeah, he took up all the quota for Struth, didn't he?
5: Yeah, no, Johnny out on the street isn't saying Struth anymore.
2: No.
5: But why not?
1: Oh,
2: yeah.
1: Don't know.
2: Good question. Get around it. We want to know, what phrases do you want to bring back? Old school. Let's go to Nina from Prospect. What phrase do you want to bring back, Nina?
6: Good morning. This one was one that was a little bit nasty in high school, so I feel like it's time to reclaim it and bring it back in a positive way.
2: Sure.
6: So it's all about the tone, and you might even put a high five with it, but it's game on, mole.
1: I'm just trying to work out, Nina. How do you turn this into positive reinforcement when you're calling someone a mole?
6: You could use it in lots of ways. So, I mean, mole could be a term of endearment. If someone's got a great outfit, it could be a high five and a game on, mole.
2: Oh, yeah.
6: Or if they're about to, have a game of sport, it's like, you know, it's encouraging. I feel like we could really reclaim it and change the connotations around it. Bring it back.
1: So do you think that just before the Crows take on the Lions, if Jordan Dawson's like, righto, game on, moles, all the boys would be like, yeah.
6: No. Well, that'd have to be plural.
2: Nina, where did that come from? Was that Comedy Company with Kylie Mole, or was it Big Brother?
6: I reckon it was Big Brother. Definitely a 90s phrase, for sure.
1: Yeah. There you go.
2: She madly Google searches.
1: Game on, moles.
2: Where did game on, moles come from?
5: It definitely was in Big Brother in the early 2000s,
2: yeah.
5: But whether or not it came from somewhere else before that.
1: Yeah. What about the mole community as well?
2: Yeah.
5: Well, those poor little cute little brown rodents.
1: They're like, why so derogatory towards us?
2: Mm.
1: We're just doing our best.
5: Well, Nina says we should all be kind to the moles, so yes. Fair enough.
1: And if we are referring to a bunch of moles and they're about to play a game and you go, game on, moles, that's definitely positive.
2: High five. Georgia from Athelstan. What do you want to bring back, Georgia?
7: Hi. Well, I got a bit of a story. Like, I work at a reception and I work with a bit of an older crowd. And any time they say something, like a phrase that I don't know, I actually have like a vocabulary list.
2: Yeah.
7: For them.
2: Yeah.
7: So a couple of them I've got, you didn't come down in the last shower.
1: Oh, that's a good one.
7: And I got the whole kit and caboodle.
2: Yes.
7: Caboodle?
1: Yeah, that's a good one.
2: Caboodle, good. Yep, yep, yep.
7: And you've peed on your chips.
1: Oh, I haven't heard that.
2: What does that mean?
7: I don't know. And then another one is goobly gook.
1: Oh, yes. Bunch of goobly gook, yeah.
7: Give up the ghost.
1: Yep.
2: Yep.
1: That's a good one.
7: And you can't fight your way out of a wet paper bag.
2: Georgia's got them all.
5: Georgia's had quite the education.
1: Georgia, what's the age demographic of the people that you work with?
7: Well, I'm 22 and they're about in their late 50s, 60s.
5: Georgia, what was that one? You've peed on your chips?
2: No, I've got it.
7: Yeah, you peed on your chips.
5: Yeah, Jody, what does it mean?
2: Okay, so it's from the Brits, and it means to ruin someone's plans, spoil their enjoyment, or make them feel disappointed or irritated. So basically, you're weighing on someone's chips.
1: Wow.
2: You're spoiling their fun.
1: It's a horrendous picture.
7: I'm forever learning.
2: Oh, so good.
1: Oh, Georgia, you have gone so hard. That was educational.
2: It was.
1: That was a lot of fun. Oh, but what about as well, Cor Blimey? Remember Cor Blimey?
2: Cor Blimey.
1: Cor Blimey, that's as Australian as it gets.
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3: Oh, big shout out to the good folks at McGain doing excellent things. We appreciate all of your support.
4: We love you, Mike.
3: $1,000 up for grabs today, Joe. It's a corner 50 seconds.
4: Yeah. Big dollars. That means Fitz, you've won four in a row. So you're on a tear.
5: Cool. Look at him. Bang. Bang. This is what it's all about. This is what life is all about, just living on the edge.
4: Yeah,
5: we're halfway there. Yeah. Whoa, living on the edge.
4: No.
5: Oh, no, it's prayer, isn't it? Damn. Okay, over to the contestant, Fitzy Wrong. That's what the game's all about.
3: Take my hand, we'll make it, I swear.
4: Cara from Glengarry, meet my friends, Fitzy and Hazy. Sorry about them.
6: Hello, all.
4: Hello.
3: Hello, all.
5: Cara, come on, Cara, you can do this. $1,000. What do you need $1,000 for, Cara?
6: Oh, many of things, but to pay a fine I received recently.
3: Oh, yeah. What'd you get, Cara? What was it?
6: $1,600.
3: Oh, what did you do? You knocked out a policeman or something?
5: No, you ram raid another petrol station, didn't you, Cara?
6: I forgot to register my car.
4: Oh no.
5: Cara.
3: You idiot!
4: Just apologise to Cara.
3: Sorry, Cara.
5: She needs $1,000 for her Cara, which is...
4: I'm so sorry.
5: Oh.
4: All right, Cara, you just need to have the power at the end of the 60 seconds. We're going to start with you. You good to go?
6: Good to go.
4: Okay. All right, let's play. Cara, which Australian city is known as the Harbour City?
6: Pass.
4: It was Sydney. Fitz, which major international sporting event will be held in Brisbane in 2032?
5: The Olympic Games.
4: Yes. If you were born on Christmas Day, what star sign are you?
5: Oh.
4: You're bad at these.
5: Sagittarius.
4: No, Capricorn. Incorrect. Okay. Over to you, Cara. Name the male Hollywood actor who is famous for doing his own stunts.
6: Tom Cruise.
4: Yes. What is Prosecco, a type of what?
6: Bubbles.
4: Yep. The 2002 movie 8 Mile is a semi-biographical story of what rapper?
6: Eminem.
4: Yes. Where is the tour down under held? Which state?
6: South Australia.
4: Yes. If you play tennis and you wear strictly all white, which tournament are you playing at?
6: Wimbledon.
4: Yes. In which Disney film would you find Cruella de Vil?
5: She very nervous on the Wimbledon, but it got her over the line. $1,000, Cara.
6: Oh, my God, that's amazing.
5: Oh, excellent. Oh,
4: well done, mate. Cara, forgive me for being a bit doubting when you didn't know that the Harbour City was Sydney.
3: Yeah.
4: I thought, no.
6: Afterwards, I thought, oh, my God. Yes, it got better.
3: I'm starting to wonder as well, Fitzy, could that be a bit of a tactic? Like, do you want to shift it over early?
5: It's not bad. Yeah. It's not a bad tactic at all.
6: I don't think he needs to be any more strategic.
3: Yeah, well, Cara,
5: $1,000 your way. Go and get your car registered, you silly duffer, and we'll speak to you soon.
4: Thanks, Cara.
6: Thank you so much.
4: Oh, see
3: you. Hey, the other one, I would have also accepted for name the male Hollywood actor who's famous for doing his own stunts. We could have probably. Do you reckon we could have accepted as well Jackie Chan?
7: Oh, yeah.
3: Because he's famous for that, isn't he?
7: Yep.
5: Well done, Hazy. Yeah. No one gives a stuff, but that's a great little... That's
3: it. Thanks to McGain, $250 up for grabs.
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0: Jodie and Hazy's Venting Wednesday.
2: Venting Wednesday. Oh, what's on your mind? This is a safe space where you can absolutely go off your tree. I mean, you can swear, I'll dump you.
3: Oh,
2: it's fine.
3: Well,
2: okay.
3: Let's not encourage
2: we'll
3: that.
2: We'll bleep it. Okay. Venting Wednesday. Who can lead us in this space this morning?
3: Well, do you know who can lead us fearlessly? And that's Aryna Sabalenka. Mm. So she's at the US Open at the moment. She's in some form. And Aryna has pretty much done what every woman on the planet wants to do, and that's speak her mind. And if someone's being an idiot, she's called them out. So on this particular occasion, she was in a press conference and the reporter said to her, oh my God, how do you switch from partying all the time to playing tennis? He seriously, literally said that. And the woman has, I think, dropped one set in like five matches, so she's doing something right. And on this occasion, Aryna had just had enough. She'd had enough of, I think, men. She'd had enough of reporters. She'd had enough of everybody, and she let him have it. Have a listen.
4: How are you finding, like, your mood now that the tournament has started? Obviously, last week, it's lots of parties and fun and stuff like that.
5: Guys are like a joke. Party is fun. Like, why would you even say that? Why would you even think about that? Like, just because I posted like some activities with brands and you think that I've been fighting, not training?
4: I'm saying that there are a lot of events and things like that. I'm not saying you go to the parties and that you're...
5: You literally said that.
4: Now that the tournament started, do you find you're getting quite serious?
5: Oh, yeah, I wasn't serious before that. Next question.
2: No, yes. That's a good point. You literally just said that.
3: Yeah.
2: Well, gosh, you'd be sweating.
3: Oh, man. And you could sort of hear it in his voice that he had a shovel and he knew he'd messed up and he was just trying to dig his way out.
2: He's like, dig up, stupid, dig up.
3: He's trying to dig his way out of an almighty hole and there was no getting out. That's what he said.
2: Yeah.
3: He said, how do you go from partying to playing tennis?
2: Yeah.
3: She's like, oh, shut your face.
2: You guys suck. She was actually quite tame. She unleashed,
3: yeah,
2: but not at 100%. Otherwise, she would have called him an absolute a-hole, I reckon.
3: Yeah. 13, 24, 10. Let's do this morning. Venting Wednesday. What do you need to get off your chest? Best caller will get Royal Adelaide show tickets. Come on, let's go. Go off.
2: And maybe you're like, well, how crazy can I go? Like, how angry can I get? I'll tell you how angry you can get. You can get Stewie Jew in Gold Coast mode after a loss. Remember that?
3: Oh, God.
2: Oh, my very goodness.
6: Are we going to f***ing have a go or not? Don't look stunned. Minus 24 contested. What the f*** are we doing? Show me the f***ing fight.
2: See, I'm good with the beeps. Good with the vapes, okay?
3: Wow.
2: How was hated by Dewey?
3: Dewey was having a day, wasn't he? Oh, God. Amy, who do you want to vent about on Wednesday?
7: Oh, my gosh. I would just like to know, where has customer service gone?
2: Oh, amen, yes. Sister. Amen.
7: Oh, my gosh. I remember a time where customer service was service. Now, you know, you walk into a store and you approach the counter and they look at you like, you've just rocked up uninvited to Christmas lunch or something. Like, what is up with that?
2: Yeah. It's different now, like, isn't it?
7: Yeah. It's like, instead of how can I help you, you get, yeah?
2: Yeah.
3: Yeah.
7: That's not even a full sentence. Like, are you speaking to me? Am I spending my money here? What is happening?
2: Yes, Amy.
3: Don't disagree. And what about when you stand there for ages and they're just having a conversation amongst themselves and you're like, hello?
7: Yeah.
3: Hi.
7: Well, sometimes they're not even speaking to someone else. And it's like, are we both here in the same place? Can you see me? What is happening? And then you do get some good customer service, and now that feels like the rare occasion, and you want to report it.
2: Yeah.
7: You know, like, it's just not right.
2: But it should be stock standard.
3: Well, it should be.
2: Also, in the day and age where feedback is everywhere,
3: yeah,
2: in terms of Google Review and Facebook pages and all these avenues where you can out bad customer interactions, like, it should be at its highest. It's at its lowest. It's a good point, mate.
3: Good call, Amy. Tracy, Ventervay.
8: Oh, mate, look, nothing says like you're over it already at 8:20 in the morning. I'm driving to work. No one lets me in. I'm one of the country girls, mate. I stick my hand right out the window. I'm half hanging out the window when someone lets me in. I'm like, hey, mate, you're a legend. Thanks for getting me to work on time.
3: Oh, man,
8: come on.
2: Good God,
8: I've got a ute with a canopy. No one can see me. Wave on, hanging out half the window, mate. You know, come on.
3: Yeah.
8: Be polite.
2: Do you know the thing as well, Tracy? It's either there's nowhere in between. You're either a legend, friend for life when you wave, or if you don't wave, you're the biggest knob on this planet.
8: Yeah. Well, that's right. I know. And I hate the people that don't wave. I just think, come on, we've just got to be friendly. Yeah.
3: What about when you stop behind a car, like it's a narrow street, and you stop because there's a car parked there,
2: yeah.
3: and you let that person come through? How I get so, I go from 0 to 100 with yeah. rage if they don't wave and say thank you.
2: Yeah,
3: and so, then I'll do it. I'll go, no worries. Thank you. No problem.
2: And then it breeds poor behaviour because I'm like, do you know what?
3: Yeah.
2: You know, F the world. I'm against everyone now. And then I stop letting people in and I stop waving because I've been poorly treated before.
3: Don't do that. Don't stop.
2: Thanks,
3: Jodes. Don't stop being a good person.
2: Thanks. We need more people like Tracy in the world.
3: All right. Got a secret. Can you
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1: Jodes, it's begun. The route to the baggy green has started for my 8-year-old son, Henry.
2: Whoa.
1: Yes.
2: Okay. I mean, does he know that he's like a 1 in 12 chance in the entire country to play for Australia?
1: 1 in 12? Yeah. That's pretty good.
2: Yeah. Okay.
1: 1 in 12?
2: Oh, no.
1: That's not bad.
2: I meant 1 of only 12. That's what I meant.
1: Right. I love those odds. I'd take
2: odds.
1: Up cricket if someone said you've got a 1 in 12 chance of becoming a professional cricketer for this country. Jeez, what is the country? There's like 15 people
2: here. You know what I meant.
1: Yeah. So we had a little session yesterday, took him down to the park.
2: Nice.
1: Got him all kitted out, hit some balls. Sonny was there as well. Sonny was going to fetch the balls. It's a great little thing we had yesterday.
2: Yeah.
1: Henry would hit the balls, Sonny would run off and grab them and bring them back to me.
2: Nice.
1: And Dad just rolls the arm over.
2: Right.
1: Before that, though, had to get him some kit.
2: Okay.
1: Had to get him some pads, some gloves. Had to get him a helmet. Had to get him a bat.
2: Yeah.
1: Do you know how much that cost?
2: All together?
1: It's good gear, but it's not like top shelf.
2: Okay.
1: Have a guess how much that cost.
2: $300?
1: Keep going.
3: I'm going to go $380.
1: No, keep going.
3: $400?
1: I'm just going to straight to about $600.
3: $600. And you know what's even better is when he grows out of that, you're going to have to pay for that all again in 2 years' time.
1: Yeah. Which will be pretty soon because he's growing rapidly and the pads obviously have to fit him perfectly. You can't get like big pads and say, I'll grow into them.
2: Mm-hmm.
1: So I don't know. I feel like maybe with cricket, particularly for the youngsters, it's probably a yearly thing where you have to get a brand new kit. The helmet might be able to last one or two times, but if he cops a couple of knocks on the helmet, you'd probably get a new helmet there as well.
2: Can I say hold my beer?
1: Yeah.
2: Because I'm a dance mum. And that is probably one costume. It has been one costume over the journey.
1: One costume?
2: Mm-hmm.
1: So how much is that?
2: $600.
1: $600 for one costume?
2: I've paid $600 for a costume before. Yep.
1: Okay, so how much money do you reckon you've spent in total for dance?
2: Oh, my gosh. What's the gross domestic product of Australia? I've spent that on dance costumes and dance fees.
1: But
2: it's. I would argue it would probably be the most expensive sport out there. Be hard to beat.
1: Okay. Do you want to take you through the cheapest sports?
2: Go.
1: Because I would imagine you're looking for a sport where the sign-up fees aren't too much, but also low maintenance in terms of gear.
2: Uh-huh.
1: Coming in at number 5.
2: Yeah.
1: Netball. Average cost a year for a youngster, $340.
2: Oh.
1: So you got shoes, obviously.
2: Your shoes aren't cheap. They're minimum about $150. Your dress is probably about $100. And then you get your ankle supports, which are like $80-$90 each as well.
1: And then you got your fees.
2: And then you got your fees.
3: And if you play down at the Adelaide Stadium, that's usually an entry fee as on top of your club fees.
2: You pay every time you walk in there. I don't know how they're not making an absolute fortune down there.
1: Right, okay. Well, that's coming at number 5. Number 4 for youngsters in this country, basketball.
2: Okay.
1: Around about $315 per year.
2: Yeah.
1: Well, they're saying it's cheap is because games take place indoors at local community centres, removing outdoor field maintenance costs.
2: Oh, gotcha.
1: Players only need a basic singlet, shorts and a ball for practice. And then, of course, you've got the basketball shoes,
2: mm-hmm.
1: which probably specialise as they get older.
2: Mm-hmm.
1: Number 3, Australian rules football,
2: about
1: $233 per year.
2: Okay.
1: So that we'd have to, you got your Guernsey, shorts, socks and your boots.
2: Okay.
1: Boots can last you at least a year.
2: Yeah, right.
1: Number 2, rugby league.
2: Ugh.
1: Oh, rugby league beats AFL once again, $226 per year.
2: Yeah.
1: Same sort of stuff. The cheapest sport to play for youngsters, and I don't know anyone who actually does this, but it's cool.
3: Oh, table tennis?
1: It's not table tennis.
3: No.
1: Touch football.
2: Oh, touch footy.
1: Touch football. About $136 per year. It requires minimal safety gear or expensive equipment. Kids only need basic active wear and comfortable running shoes.
2: It's a good sport. It's a fun sport.
1: Yeah.
2: It's like rugby without the CTE risk, you know?
1: Yes, which is very beneficial later in life.
2: Mm-hmm.
1: So you can remember your touch football career.
2: So there you go. Touch footy.
1: Mm.
2: It's the sport to play, guys.
1: Okay. Your top 5 touch football players from across the journey and the top 5 touch football players who are now multi-millionaires because of their sport. Go.
2: Look, okay. Small outlay, even smaller return.
1: Yes.
2: I will say that.
3: But, Jodes, you've got huge outlay. What's the career prospects for your girls?
2: Oh, for dance?
3: Yeah.
2: Oh, no.
3: Or aerobics?
2: No, they'll be backup dancers for Beyonce.
1: No, or the long-term goal is it can be one of those things on the side of the road, the wacky, wailing, inflatable tube man at the front of car dealerships.
3: Oh, look, there's Summer Oddie on Goodwood Road again.
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1: Jack Inivan, Nick Watson from the Hawthorn Football Club are in the house.
2: Double trouble this morning.
1: Yeah.
3: About time he came on.
2: So how did this come about? How much talking into did it take to get Guinea in here this morning?
3: No, he just texted me yesterday, I think. Yeah. He said, I'm on with you tomorrow. So I was like, sweet.
4: That's good. It makes it a bit easier when you're doing it with your mates. So.
2: Yeah, totally. Yeah, it's good us.
1: Was he your driver this morning, was he?
4: Yeah, my driver as well. Usually. Oh.
5: What's the setup these days, you two? Are you living close by? Is that?
4: Yeah, just live basically next door. So like 200 metres away. So whenever I can't be bothered driving to training, I just get, hey, Wiz, pick me up, mate.
2: Yeah, that's right.
1: Do you have a key to each other's house?
4: Nah.
2: Hey, congrats on the weekend. I mean, going all the way over to Perth and then playing Frio, that's no mean feat, but guys, you bloody did it. I was so excited for you and you absolutely annihilated them. Well done.
3: Yeah, it was good. Probably the toughest test in footy all year to go over there and beat them, and I felt like our boys went well, and yeah, it was a strong performance from everyone in the group, so it was very good to go over there.
2: It was never in doubt.
5: Wiz, nice little start to the game anyway, nice little toe poke, soccer goal. Yeah. Did you know then that you were on?
3: Yeah. I've never kicked one of those goals, to be honest, the soccer goals out of midair, but no, it was good to see it sail in. A bit of confidence early, get one off the board, and yeah, it was good.
1: They were on fire, straight out of the gates.
5: Well, Guinea, when did you get a sense that you had them?
4: Oh,
5: I mean, I think the thing is they can keep coming.
4: Nah,
5: yeah, right. 100%.
4: Yeah, Freo quality side. I think just our intensity around the ball so early, and at half time you could just see us. We were so tight together. We were yelling with the fans, and we were running off. So it was just this real sense of we've got them, and then it just continued on, and yeah, it was just like an infectious feeling, and hopefully we can capture that again in a few weeks.
1: I see Sam Mitchell handing out kisses at the end of the game.
2: Yes, he was giving you.
3: He was
2: whispering sweet nothings.
1: I got making on with the coach.
2: gave him a big kiss.
3: Nah, it was good. It was showing a bit of emotion. Obviously, yeah, it's a big part of our footy club, and yeah, it was just showing a bit of emotion at the end of the game. A few tears, maybe.
1: Yeah, so do I. There's nothing worse than when there's just no emotion on the coach. It's like, mate, we're celebrating at home.
5: You know who was showing emotion?
3: Yeah.
5: James Sicily.
3: Yeah.
5: He loved it. Got in Patrick Voss's face.
1: Really?
5: Yeah. We won't say what he said.
2: But that was right at the end of the game, wasn't it?
4: Yeah. I was right next to him. I was just like, gee, man. It was so good, though. He's the beast.
2: So you guys had a week off. So you're in Perth. You had a week off. Then you're back in Perth. And now you've got another week off. What does this week look like for you guys?
3: It's a bit different. So the other week off, we had a couple of days off. We had till, I reckon, Thursday off this week. We had the weekend and now we're in at the club all week, and just because our VFL boys play in their prelim, so we're sort of training with them, helping them out, and that'll be a good hit out. They got Essendon, which is going to be a big game. So just in at the club. Yeah, we'll train Saturday as well, so get a good hit out there and get ourselves prepped.
1: Try and keep momentum going?
4: Yeah, I think so. Just being able to train consistently. So Tuesday, Thursday, Saturday, and then just normal for us, another Tuesday, Thursday, and then into Saturdays, because hopefully if we win the prelim, that'll be the same in grand final day. Yeah. So, yeah, trying to keep it consistent as possible.
5: And you're close now. I mean, it's a prelim final, and prelim finals, footy players often say the best, like the purest form of footy you can get. Now, Guinea, I know you've won a premiership with the Woods. What would it mean to do it with your childhood team, team you grew up barracking for?
4: Yeah, it'd be special. I think this is my fourth prelim in the last 5 years. So, really? I've been very lucky.
5: Specialist.
4: Yeah, I've been very lucky to compete in them. And like you said, they're one of the best to play in because it's an elimination final, obviously. And the crowd's amazing. And obviously won one at the Pies. But to win one at the Hawks, where, you know, I used to run around with 33 on my back, and now actually being the 33 at the Hawks would be, a special moment.
2: So That's cool. You don't know who you play yet. It's either going to be, it depends who wins out of the Lions and the Crows. Do you watch that game?
3: We'll watch it. Both quality sides who we had a good fight against early in the year. So whoever we get, we'll be ready for them. And keen.
1: Hey, boys, stay with us on the other side of this. We want to test your friendship. They live 200 metres from each other, but how well do they actually know each other? We'll find out next.

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1: Jack Inman, Nick Watson from the Hawthorn Football Club are in the house. Week off for the Hawks. Back into training. You won't be going to the NFL at the G, will you, boys?
2: No, unfortunately.
3: We nearly convinced you just then that you should come, though, didn't
2: Might
3: we?
2: Might come with you.
1: Yeah. Got well, close. You can win tickets coming up in the next 15. Done. So good luck with that.
4: For Rihanna.
1: Hey, guys, you're good mates. You hang out off field.
4: Well, how much do you hang out? Too much?
1: You know, you follow them. You keep running into them.
4: Yeah, well, yeah, we're all 3-1-2-1 locals.
2: Yeah, a fair bit, I guess. Caught the red eye back with each other, drive to work together, went to the pub on the weekend together. So,
3: Top mates.
2: Yeah, it's good.
1: All right, we're going to test that friendship this morning. So, Ginny, we're going to ask you three questions about Nick.
3: Now, this is sort of like what you do at a hen's party. I don't know if you've ever been to a hen's party. Probably I imagine not. It doesn't happen at a Bucks party. But you ask the groom questions about the bride and then you ask the bride and see if they're on the same page.
1: Yeah, we play similar games at the Bucks parties.
4: Yeah, of course.
3: I'm sure you do it at Mad Monday.
1: Too, Something
3: really wholesome and sweet.
1: All right, Ginny, Nick's favourite movie, what would you say?
2: Gee whiz. Spider-Man.
3: Spider-Man. Okay.
5: My favourite movie is 21 Jump Street.
1: That's a good movie.
3: That's one
1: strike. Solid movie. Channing Tatum.
5: Yep.
1: And
5: I don't know the other one.
3: All right, Ginny, question two. Who's Nick's favourite footy player?
2: Think old school. Not playing now.
4: Leon Davis.
5: My favourite footy player is Dane Swan.
1: Oh, yeah. Oh, you're a Swanee fan.
3: Two strikes.
2: Yes. Okay. And he was Pies, man.
4: Neon was bloody good.
2: Yeah, he was.
3: I could see you guys being friends with Swanee.
1: I could see you guys in a bar with Swanee.
3: Are you mates with him?
2: Nah. But he's apparently a good man.
1: I think you three together would be a lot of trouble.
4: Okay, question three. If Nick wants to treat and spoil himself, where does he go? What does he do?
2: Oh, gee whiz.
5: Brecky and
2: Cheeky Monkey, and then with his puppy Kobe and Bitty Ochi as well.
5: To treat myself, if it's breakfast, I'll probably go Cheeky Monkey, and if it's dessert, we'll probably go Yochi or something like that.
1: Hey,
4: have you had that Biscoff hot sauce at Yochi?
2: Oh,
4: best ever. It is elite.
1: You can have it in a month.
4: It's pretty good. Yeah, it's fun.
1: All right.
3: Okay. All right, now we've got some more questions. Now, Jase, do you want to explain how this bit works?
1: Don't be a smart ass, Lauren. Jack, what's your favourite music artist?
2: Justin Bieber.
1: Right.
3: All right, let's see what Nick thought.
5: Jack's favourite music artist is DJ Sportscar.
2: Oh, yeah.
3: What on earth is DJ
1: Sportscar?
2: He's a DJ in Germany. He's my second favourite. So,
4: and a bit of Olivia Dean as well.
2: Yeah, Olivia Dean is a good song.
4: Yeah,
1: are we out of the demo for DJ Sports Car, Lauren?
3: I certainly am.
2: You guys are probably too old.
3: All right, Jack.
4: Good tracks.
3: What's your favourite footy moment or footy memory?
2: Oh, probably been the flag.
5: Jack's favourite footy memory would probably be the 2023 Grand Final.
3: Yes.
1: Winning the flag.
3: Doesn't pretty get much easy, that sweeter one. Than that. Hopefully, you get to have that sweet together, yeah.
4: Creating a new dating profile. What would he say his favourite attribute about himself is?
3: So this is about Jack,
4: right? Yeah.
3: So Jack, what do you think Nick would have said?
4: You don't need it because you're very happy.
2: Nick would have said probably my tan and my rig.
5: If I was creating Jack's dating profile, his first profile pic would probably be with his top off because he loves his top off.
3: Oh, you do know each other very well.
1: Well, thanks for putting a shirt on this morning.
3: You boys. Okay. If that was a hen's party, that would be a success. And you can get married and live happily ever after.
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1: You know who loves a big occasion? Jacob Elordi.
2: Oh, there's a rumour he's going to the NFL.
1: There is. And rumour may well be fact because he has been snapped.
2: On Demois.
1: Demois.
2: Oh, Demois loves Demois.
3: What's Demois?
2: Oh, you don't know Demois?
3: I don't know Demois.
2: Oh, it's like where people send in photos of celebrities and then it's sort of like, it's actually kind of annoying because it's like everyone's a paparazzi and they send it to Demois and Demois will say Jacob Elordi spotted at a pub in Seddon with his friends.
3: Did Demois give me money for the photo?
2: Nah, but then people send in anonymous tips and they send in. That's like a gossip.
1: So I might say, I've got a photo of Lauren Phillips at the paper shop deli and I can send it to Demois.
2: And they would not run it.
1: Wouldn't they?
2: No.
3: Oh, maybe
2: it's
3: on Friday.
2: It's like Hollywood celebrities.
3: Question, is this the bloke dating the Kardashian?
2: Well, he's also one of Australia's leading actors. I would lead with that, not say the bloke dating the
1: Kardashians. He's just starring in Frankenstein, which is a huge hit. Now, Jacob Elordi spotted apparently at the Mona Castle Hotel, very famous pub in Seddon. Yeah. Now, that's according to The Age and Demois.
2: Demois have the photos.
1: Yeah, he was apparently watching the footy at the weekend, but he did spend sort of 4 or 5 years here, not so long back, before he sort of made it big in Hollywood.
2: Well, he's from Melbourne.
1: He's from Brisbane.
2: Oh, Brisbane. He's from Australia.
1: He's
2: won
1: Brizzy
2: Fashions
1: Boy
2: on the Field.
1: He did too.
2: At the Melbourne Cup in 2017 or something. He looked like a little young pup.
3: I love seeing big celebrities.
1: Demois also has, for more Jacob Elordi approved spots, swing by Florian in Carlton North.
2: There you go. So they do a bit of research and make sure it's like legit.
1: Right.
2: It's no AI. They'll have to get multiple people probably sending it in.
3: 13 24 10 is our number if you have spotted celebrities doing normal things.
1: Mm. He looks pretty normal there. He's dressed in a black baseball cap, black sort of jacket and just having a beverage, having
2: a
1: beer.
2: He's trying to be undercover and someone's taking photos of him.
1: Yeah.
3: It's weird though when you see like a big, you know, A-lister or huge sports star and they're just doing something normal, like, you know, picking up the groceries down at Coles.
2: Yeah, this is normal people.
3: I know. But
2: why?
3: Always,
2: who have you seen?
3: No one at Coles, bad example. But 13, 24, 10 is our number. I was watching a video the other day of The Rock filling up his car and then getting pulled over by the cops.
1: Mm-hmm.
3: And he looked just as nervous as we would when the police pull you over. I'm like, you're The Rock. Surely put your window down, get a little photo, they send you on your way.
2: I'm sure that is what happened.
1: Mm.
3: 13, 24, 10
2: is that
3: is
2: what
3: our
2: happens
3: number
2: here to celebrities when you get pulled over by the police? Just take a quick photo and send you on your way. Remember when I pulled up at the traffic lights next to Oscar Piastri?
1: Yeah, you did too.
3: That's
2: and
3: right.
2: I thought I knew him, so I wound the window down.
1: Yeah, that's right.
2: And then I panicked and said, I like your burger, grilled. Yeah.
1: Did he do anything in that moment?
2: He laughed and waved and then
3: I said, put his window up and spat
2: Paul was
3: off
2: in the car too and he goes, want a race? We were at the lights.
1: What, like, Paul said that?
2: Paul said that.
1: Oh, God.
2: Want a race?
1: What, Nick, you were in the Tezzy? Were you in the Tezzy?
2: He was in not a McLaren.
1: Oh, was he?
2: So we probably could have won.
1: Imagine if he was in his McLaren.
3: Make him stand out a bit.
2: It was weird. I thought he would have had like some sort of sponsor McLaren everywhere he goes. Nah, he was in like a Ford or something.
1: 13. Ford Focus.
2: Or a Lexus or something.
3: Yeah, race, yep. Beep, beep.
2: In like a four-wheel drive.
1: Just borrowed mum's car.
2: It's probably his mum's,
3: 13, 24, 10 is our number. What have you seen? A celeb? Maybe a sports star, footy player? What were they doing that was normal?
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1: We are talking celebs and, well, did you spot them doing normal things? Jacob Elordi, Hollywood superstar, spotted at the Mona Castle Hotel having a frothy out of a jug.
2: No which Kendall we love. Jenner with him, though.
1: No.
2: No Kendall. It would have been a frenzy had Kendall.
3: Oh, can you imagine?
2: I feel like guys can slide into pubs and normal situations a little bit more. You put on sunglasses and a cap, but it's. I feel like it's harder for women to go incognito.
3: 13, 24, 10. Let's see who you've been spotting. Melbourne celebs doing normal things. G'day,
4: hi, Sue.
3: Oh,
4: hi. Actually, this wasn't in Melbourne. This is up on the Gold Coast.
3: Okay, yeah, I'll do.
4: Years ago, Mermaid Beach, walking off the beach with our little puppy, and we just went up to the shower bay to wash his feet. And a guy was bending down with his little toddler and asked if we pet the dog. And we said, yeah, sure. And as soon as I heard his voice, I just knew that silky, smooth English accent. And he looked up and those sparkling eyes met mine, Jude Law.
3: Oh, wow,
1: that's a good one.
4: It was just, like, amazing. And, of course, I looked at my daughter as we walked by. I go, oh, that was Jude Law. And she said exactly the same, but he was up on the Goldie doing a film.
2: Was he nice, Sue?
4: Oh, he's gorgeous.
3: God, I would have been like, you can pat me. I love Jude Law.
1: Do you?
3: Yeah.
1: Big fan.
4: Well, you get so starstruck.
2: It's also celebrities out of context, like just on the beach with their kid patting your dog.
3: You Jude Law's the last.
2: It almost takes you a minute. You're like, I know you.
3: Yeah.
2: How do I can't put the dots together.
3: Yes.
1: Oh, imagine saying, how do I know you to Jude Law?
3: Oh, my God.
2: Have we met before?
1: I've done that before with
2: celebrities. I feel like we've met before. Yeah. And then I'm like, oh, no. No, we haven't.
3: Who did you sit next to on the bus after the World Cup? You had no idea who it was?
2: Oh, Tate McRae.
3: That's right.
1: Yeah.
3: And then you saw her perform
2: at Lollapalooza or whatever it was. She's covered in gold. And I was like, oh, it's a girl
1: in
2: from
1: front
2: the bus.
1: 15,000 people.
2: That's the babe from the bus.
3: in a
2: bikini.
1: Let's get to Vicky. Hello, Vicky. Who did you see?
5: Hey, guys. How are you going? Mine was in Ballina and it was Shelley Krah in Telstra.
2: Oh, Shelley Krah.
3: Shelley Krah.
2: Yeah, she lives there.
1: Shelley, did she have her hot glue gun with her?
5: She did not.
1: No, okay.
2: Hot glue gun?
1: Yeah. She was a craft gal on Better Homes and Gardens.
3: Was she before really?
1: Before the block. Yeah.
2: She's still on the block.
1: Yeah.
3: Is craft her real name or did she change it so she was like...
1: Maybe she did.
2: No, she can't have been a craft girl and called Shelley Craft.
1: She was doing all sorts of things on Better Homes and Gardens. I'm sure she was.
3: With the Spotlight deal.
1: Stand by, I'm going to Google.
3: Okay, Googling.
2: It's Shelley Craft in the craft section here at Spotlight. Amy Park. Remember that?
1: Oh, yeah.
2: Amy Park's reporting from Amy Park.
3: Surely not.
2: She couldn't have been the art and craft girl.
3: Well, you do that, Ash in Sunbury. Good morning. Who'd you see and where?
6: Hey, I was in New York. You know, checking out the grocery store, lo and behold, Bruno Mars is doing his groceries.
2: In where?
6: New York.
3: Did he have the sunnies on? Like, did he look like Bruno Mars?
6: So, sunnies off, and I followed him for a little while, and I thought, oh, this is a bit weird, and just let him go about his day.
2: Is he little?
6: Pardon?
2: Is he little? Like, he's...
6: Yes, little, short.
2: Yeah.
6: Yes.
2: I reckon if you're small, right, it's easier to kind of hide away and not be noticed. If you're big and huge,
3: like
2: and
3: Hemsworth
2: muscly,
3: would stand out everywhere,
2: Chris
3: wouldn't he?
2: Out like dog balls everywhere he goes because he's just a big,
3: but then,
2: broad, handsome.
3: On the flip side, I've seen your partner take Matt Damon and his family to the Royal Brisbane Show.
2: Oh, yeah, Matt can go incognito.
1: Undercover.
3: Anywhere. And no one knew.
2: Baseball cap and sunglasses, and we take him everywhere.
1: That's unreal.
2: It's like a little toy. Come on, off we go. No one will know.
3: Don't what speak,
1: about
3: Matthew.
1: What about when he opens his mouth?
2: Except when we can't get a table, and I'm like, that's Matt.
1: Yeah.
2: And we'd like a table, a good one.
3: Matthew, take off the hat.
1: We skip the line.
2: Take off your sunglasses, Matthew.
1: Shelley Craft, by the way. She's got an amazing CV.
2: Oh, I can't wait to hear it all.
1: Saturday Disney. She started on Saturday Disney. And then she graduated to The Great Outdoors.
2: Oh, yeah.
1: And then did a bit of Better Homes and Gardens.
2: Oh, yeah.
1: And then it was off to the Olympics. And then
2: what event was she in at the Olympics?
1: Oh, no, she didn't. She was a reporter at the Olympics.
2: She wasn't doing backstroke.
1: And then she graduated the Nine Network and she was Australia's Funniest Home Videos, Domestic Blitz.
2: Oh, my God, Australia's Funniest Home Videos. I loved that show.
3: That's right. You know what? The kids watch it on
7: YouTube.
3: She's
7: done it all.
2: And then she's been on the block for 374 seasons.
7: Yeah.
3: After winning gold at the Com Games.
2: No, not the Com Games, the Olympics.
7: I wonder if she's got the tattoo, the Olympic rings.
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4: Tell me what you know.
5: We love the police and we love this man. He is our friendly resident cop, Superintendent Wayne Cheesy Cheeseman.
6: Hello, Cheesy.
5: G'day, Cheesy.
7: Good morning.
8: Hello. Great to be here, everyone. Thank
6: Cheese,
8: you.
6: Cheese, I called you the other day about something and you said just in a meeting, starting a new job. And I was
5: sorry?
6: Like, oh, the cheese.
7: Look at how he's dressed today.
8: So you'll notice I'm not in uniform, I'm in the suit. So I've taken up a role as a detective superintendent just in at headquarters.
5: Yep.
8: I don't know how long for. It's initially for 3 months. Could be longer, could be short if they get rid of me. I'm not sure.
6: So what are you overseeing?
8: So I oversee the state anti-gangs division. So it's bikers, it's gangs, it's armed robbery, it's fugitive task force to go look for people, illicit firearms, Viper. Yeah. It's a big gig. It's very busy.
6: It's massive. Well done.
8: Yeah. It's great.
5: Can I say, as you walked into the office and they laid out the current situation in that area, was it frightening?
8: I don't know if it's frightening. It's probably no surprise to any of us that there's a lot going on.
5: Mm. Yeah.
8: There is a lot of crime going on, and you know the tit for tat between some of the Middle Eastern gangs. The bikers, the tobacco fires.
5: Yeah.
8: We got some new tobacco laws that start today, which is great for us because it gives us and tobacco license some more power, so you can probably see some action being taken in the coming weeks around that.
5: Right.
7: Is the gang issue here comparable to that in other states, or is it a Victorian problem?
8: So it's definitely increased. It is a problem in Sydney and New South Wales. And here as well. I think it's grown over the years, and I think there's probably some reasons for that, probably including the and this is difficult to say, but probably with the younger ones coming through, we're not quite there with the consequences and accountability yet.
7: Mm. Okay.
6: Yeah, yeah. Hey, Cheese, are you more comfortable in your blue policing uniform or in a suit?
8: So they're completely different. So
5: yes, they are.
8: No.
6: You look great.
5: So it's a dry clean job.
8: So completely different. It's a higher level of investigation of crime when you wear the suit. And I'm really fortunate because the detectives that work with me and alongside me that I'm leading, they're so professional.
5: Yeah.
8: They're so good. Much better than my day.
5: Right.
8: It's come a long way. They're so dedicated.
5: Yeah.
8: Then the uniform are responding day to day. So it's a different type of work. So, and I've enjoyed both, to be honest.
6: So is it like a police suit, or you just wear any suit? Does that have special utility belt?
5: Because I've noticed the Dolce & Gabbana tie. Is that police issue?
7: Or is that Bali?
8: No, my wife, I think years ago, many, many years ago when Versace opened up at Crown, my wife used to work there as a sales girl.
6: Oh, and
8: all the girls from all the shops used to get together and look after each other. I've got a few designer ties along the way. You know.
6: So you can wear whatever suit you want.
8: You just buy a suit, yeah.
6: Oh,
8: yeah,
6: right.
8: You
6: do.
5: It's got to be black, or can you wear like that coloured number from Dumb and Dumber?
8: No, you can wear, you don't want to wear the purple.
5: No.
8: You know. Blokes my age, probably black. It's a bit more slimming.
6: You look great, Cheese.
8: Thank you.
5: Hey, quick change of pace. On Friday, we are heading to the MCG for the NFL. Very excited. I don't know if you plan on trying to go down there in the suit, but I know Victorian Police will be out in force. Is it true they're going to be carrying semi-automatic rifles at the G as well?
8: So you've probably seen over the last little while at big sporting events like at the MCG and elsewhere, and sometimes even in the city, we have our critical incident response teams carrying the long arms. This will be our public order response teams carrying the long arms this time. So you will see long arms. It's really around reassurance to say that we are prepared. And it's also a deterrent in case anyone, might be banning something. Not that there's any intelligence to say there is, but we just use it as I guess part of our prevention tool and part of our reassurance and part of our response. And the overwhelming feedback from when we have used it before has been really positive from the public to know that the police are there and prepared and to keep them safe.
6: It's going to be an awesome event, so it's good to say there'll be a lot of police out and about keeping everyone safe.
5: Absolutely.
6: It's going to be massive.
8: Oh, it'll be great.
6: Are you into the NFL?
8: No, I would love to be going, but I'm at work.
6: You've got policing to do.
8: I've got policing to
7: do. Imagine him playing.
5: Oh, my God.
7: You'd clean him up.
5: Number 47.
8: I think some of these players I see would make me look tiny.
5: Yeah, they would.
8: To be honest.
5: They would. So the cops are going to be carrying the long arms, and we'll have long arms at the bar, no doubt.
7: Not
5: Friday.
7: No, you mean long necks.
5: Long necks.
7: No, not long arms. We'll be out of there if we've got long arms.
5: Hey, Cheese, thanks for all the work you guys are doing, mate. We know it's not easy in this city at the moment, but we appreciate it.
8: No. Thanks to all you, to you, and thanks for your support. And as always, thanks to the support of your listeners.
6: Thank we you. Love Vic Pond. We love you, Cheesy. Thank so you. Good job on the new job.
5: He looks good in a suit, doesn't he?
6: He looks good in uniform, though, too.
5: Would you like us to come and visit you at work one day, or are we embarrassing family?
8: No. It would be great for you to come up and have a tour.
6: But if can I come?
8: Of course.
6: Into the head office?
8: Yes.
5: Yeah, I'd love that. Yeah.
7: Aren't we in trouble if we're visiting him at work?
6: No,
5: Cheese.
6: We're with the popo, bro.
5: We're here to see Cheese, mate. Yeah.
8: We'll deputise you while you're in the building.
5: Oh, now we're talking.
6: Friend of the brand, Clint. Yeah. 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
11: 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Is the More Music Variety, Chainsmokers and Halsey teaming up Closer. 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

0: Your home, your favourites for breakfast, Central Coast. Gina and Maddie, you get them right here on Star 104.5. In fact, in Wyong, Michelle, why do you love waking up with them?
1: I don't know. I just love their rapport, and everyone always has a giggle, and it gives you a good feeling for the morning.
0: Well, they're back to give you a giggle and a good feeling for the morning in just 15 minutes. Yep, that's how close we are from Gina and Maddie going alive. And next to get us there is the More Music Variety. We'll hit play on Benson Boone. Sorry, I'm here for someone else. Stop 104.5. Got a
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0: 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You just need to remember your favourite and richest cash contest is right here. It is Gina and Maddie's Secret Sound. 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And I know this sound is what is driving all of the Central Coast insane. You're all asking, what is Gina and Maddie's Secret Sound? We'll jump on, I reckon, get a group chat going. All start figuring out what it could be, because at 8 a.m. this morning, they are taking another guest for their Secret Sound, and you could be $20,000 richer. 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
2: 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Central Coast traffic.
3: Traffic making good time through the roadwork zone at Wombrell on the Central Coast Highway past Tumby Road. We're looking good on the M1 Pacific Motorway this morning. Southbound is making a great run to Sydney. 15 minutes and under is the travel time at the moment from the Hawkesbury River Bridge to Wirunga. Northbounders are getting from Morisset to Beresfield in 25 minutes. 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That's the latest Central Coast traffic on Star 104.5.
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14: Possible shower today, top of 18. Good morning, I'm Susie Thompson. A 32-year-old man has been shot dead in Sydney southwest. It happened in a community centre car park in Punchbowl just before 6 last night. This onlooker telling the ABC he heard multiple gunshots.
15: I was just walking right here, I heard a bang. Turned around, I saw this black ute car. It was pulled in, another bang, bang, and then someone got in the car, backed off, drove off. After that, I ran over there and I just started giving the guy CPR.
14: A Central Coast nurse has died in Italy after being hit by a car while she was walking across a pedestrian crossing. 32-year-old Terrigal woman Shani Knopf died on the 3rd of September. A GoFundMe's been established and has raised more than $60,000 of its $65,000 target. Liberal MP Andrew Hastie is demanding One Nation remove a cartoon from their social media sites that labels him a traitor. The former elite soldier claims the minor party's going after him after he testified in the Ben Robert Smith defamation case. One Nation leader Pauline Hanson says she never personally called Hastie a traitor, but he argues Senator Hanson and her colleague Barnaby Joyce are lying cowards because the evidence is there for all to see. And it's been revealed Qantas had to stuff overhead lockers with extra snacks on the flights used to carry two NFL teams from the US to Australia. The special charter flights for the 49ers and the Rams carried 200 people, 20 tonnes of equipment and 2,000 meals to meet the nutritional needs of the players. Updating sport, and Vanuatu United FC has had a 3-2 win over the Central Coast Mariners in their first ever match on home soil. The Mariners are in Port Vila for an historic two-game series. The second clash will be held on Saturday. Carlos Alcaraz has been knocked out of the US Tennis Open in a marathon quarterfinal. American Ben Shelton defeating the third seed in a fifth set tiebreak. Shelton will clash with countryman Francis Tiafoe in the semis, ensuring an American man will make the final of his home Grand Slam. And the Opals are currently in action against Italy in the qualifying final of the Women's Basketball World Cup.
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14: A hazardous surf warning today, a moderate fire danger rating, possible shower and a top of 8. Mostly sunny tomorrow, a top of 20. Sunny and 21 on Saturday. Right now, it's 11 degrees at Gosford on Star 104.5, the home of Gina and Maddie's $20,000 secret sound.
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7: G'day. That's us. Hello, 5:30 Club. Welcome to the all-new Friday, Thursday, the 10th of September. Yeah, a little bit of rain around today. Like Sue said, tomorrow it looks okay. Partly cloudy, tops of 20. And then into the weekend looks fine as well. 21 and sunshine Saturday and 24. Temperature rising back up again on a Sunday. Jeez, a little fresh last night.
0: Holy guacamole. Again, you go, no, winter's going to come and kick you in the bum one more time.
7: Even
0: this is two times.
7: Even though I said it, I was like, oh.
0: Yeah.
7: To go put some tracksuit pants on.
0: How good are tracksuit pants?
7: I was done with them.
0: Nah, not yet.
7: We've got a big show loaded up for you today. Like Sue said, our $20,000 secret sound. We've got our 5K pop quiz and a whole lot more coming your way. But let's get our brain juices flowing.
16: To get that brain firing and warmed up for the day ahead, here's Gina's 5:30 quiz.
0: Now, you know I'm on a theme because you put up that photo of you and I as 80s yesterday.
7: Yeah.
0: So I'm on that theme. I'm on the 80s.
7: I was so stuck in the 80s yesterday.
0: Yeah.
7: Doing a bit of cooking at home, put on an 80s playlist.
0: Cooked a pie.
7: Well, that pies, like, I suppose they're not
0: timeless.
7: They are timeless.
0: Yeah.
7: Jeez, it was a good pie too. Oh, anyway.
0: Did he bring one in for us to try, perhaps?
7: No. I bet
0: there would have been one
7: Listen. I've made the pies out of leftovers, right? So I had this leftover beef curry. So I made beef curry pies the leftover. I'm not bringing in leftovers
0: Why
7: for you
0: not?
7: Guys.
0: There was none.
17: Controversial part of that, I thought, is he ate it with no sauce.
7: It's got a cut. Why would you put tomato sauce on a curry pie?
17: No, you got to. Dog a pie.
7: No, the sauce is in there.
0: Yeah.
7: That's like putting tomato sauce. Like if you have a chicken and leek pie, you're going to put tomato sauce on that?
0: Yes.
7: That is outrageous from you. Chicken and tomato sauce.
0: You'd have to put sauce on it if it wasn't very good. If it's good, it doesn't need the sauce.
7: Do you put tomato sauce on chicken?
17: Yeah, everything.
0: He's one of those kids.
7: Chicken schnitzel? Will you have tomato sauce and chicken
17: 100%.
7: Schnitzel?
17: Lasagna?
0: You don't.
17: Yeah. Yeah.
0: We knew there was something, didn't we?
7: No wonder he's been sick for 4 weeks.
0: That's where he's getting his vitamins. Tomato sauce.
7: You know, you might have scurvy, mate. Okay, let's get into the quiz before Sam
0: dies.
7: Okay,
0: now don't forget we're on the 80s theme.
7: Oh, that's right.
0: Sam, Carla, Cliff, Mom...
7: I don't know what the question's going to be, but I'll go with cheers.
0: Yes. and Diana, all characters from what long-running 80s TV show? You are correct.
18: Where everybody knows your name.
0: In 1983, the finale of what war-based dramedy drew one of the biggest and largest TV viewing audiences ever?
18: God, was that it? Was that
0: yes.
18: What was it? Perhaps any ideas from that?
19: No.
18: MASH.
0: Yes, you were correct.
18: Old Hot Lips Houlihan. Yep. All right, done or and dusted and for another 5:30 quiz. Back into the tunes. We got some of our least worst bits keeping you company. Until then, this is Stella Lefty's Boston with Jenna and Maddie on Star 104.5. Happy Thursday, team.

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1: You might have seen this on the news last night.
2: A Central Coast man is a homegrown hero tonight following the remarkable rescue of two people caught in a potentially deadly ocean current. A teenager and another man were almost swept away. The close calls prompting a plea from surf lifesavers.
1: Yeah, and that person is Harry Cornell from the Entrance Surf Lifesaving Club. And Harry joins us on the line this morning. Morning, Harry.
3: Good morning, guys. How are we?
1: Good. Yeah, really good, mate. Thank you for chatting to us this morning. I know you're busy at work because, you know, not all heroes wear capes. They lop trees as well. Harry, talk to us about the weekend and how it unfolded, what you saw at around 12:45 on Saturday.
3: Yeah, so it was a bit of a busy day for myself in the morning. Started off actually surf life saving training all morning, but yeah, had lunch at home, and luckily my apartment's right next to the channel, and I just looked out my window and sort of just spotted a few boys in distress and basically just answered the call and went down. So
1: now you've been part of the Entrance Surf Lifesaving Club for years. You did nippers down there as well. Locals know about that spot, and you know, we've tragically seen over the news of the last couple of years lives lost around there. Is it something that you are very aware of when you are there?
3: The channel, that being, sorry?
1: Yeah, the channel and people being in it.
3: Yeah, it's something we regularly keep an eye on and stuff like that, but it's just such a terrible spot.
4: So are they usually, like, not locals? Because locals know not to go in there. So are they more not people from around here that would be doing that?
3: Yeah, it's just people that aren't familiar with the area. So just that water can be very deceiving and just quite inviting at times too. So it's easy to get mixed up in that sort of area, even though there is signs and sort of placements to not swim there, but yeah, it's just people that usually aren't from the area.
1: Harry, I don't know if everyone would do what you did, and I know that might sound strange to you because that was your first thing, fight or flight. You fought. You went straight in there and got him out. Was there a moment where you thought, oh God, I need to get some other people to help, I need to find someone else, or was it just, you know, I'm just running and getting down there?
3: Well, sort of the first thing we're always trained is always just send for help. It's before you go into any situation. So that's where 000 was raised as I was making my way out there, just so I knew that sort of other services were aware of the situation. But yeah.
1: And so there were two young kids. So they were, you managed to get both of them. Can you talk to me through about, like, is it a blur? Do you remember the running in to the channel and the actual moment you got them out?
3: Yeah, so it was just one of the young boys, one of three boys that actually grabbed. He was probably in the worst state. It was a bit of a blur, to be honest, but yeah, sort of once that adrenaline kicks in, you just do it.
4: And Harry, you finally got that kid back to the sand, and then you notice someone else in trouble. Are you thinking, oh my God, I'm so exhausted already? And you do two rescues in a row.
3: Yeah, there's a bit of a running joke. So whenever something happens, it usually happens in threes. So it's, yeah, something to laugh about in hindsight. But at the time, it was pretty stressful. But you just act on what's happening and just go from there.
1: It's an incredible surf club, incredible beach there. And I guess, you know, not only from people who aren't from the coast, but people travel from the coast as well, from different beaches around. Everyone's pretty, you know, patriotic about their turf and their beach. But if they are making their way up, if this summer, one message from someone who has been part of a surf club since they were 11, who is now a lifesaver at the Entrance, what is the one message you would love to get out to everyone who, because we all deserve to enjoy the beach, what is that message that you would love to get out?
3: Just obviously swim between the flags and just, stay out of that channel. Plain and simple. Just don't swim there.
4: Yeah. Harry, I have one question because you are around about the same age as my son. Tell me what your mum said to you when you told her what you did.
3: Yeah, she gets pretty pretty upset with sort of some of the situations I get myself into, but she's extremely proud. So, I couldn't emphasise how proud of a mother she is.
4: I bet.
1: Harry, you are a bloody legend and you're very humble about it as well, but you have saved lives over the weekend, mate, and the coast is a better place because you are on it. So thank you for what you do, and thank you to all of our fabulous lifesavers here on the Central Coast who volunteer their time to look after us when we go down to, you know, have a swim and enjoy the beach. So thanks, Harry. Really appreciate it, mate.
3: Thanks, guys. Have a good one. Thanks, guys. Thanks for having me.
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6: Traffic building down the motorway link from Doyleson towards the M1. Looking pretty good for the Central Coast Highway, but traffic is building quickly through West Gosford and Carryong towards the M1. The M1 itself ticking along nicely both ways. 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A possible shower today, a top of 18. I'm Tim Govers. That's the latest Central Coast traffic on Star 104.5.
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1: What's going on?
2: Hey, loser, we're going shopping.
3: Late night online shopping has discovered how to take advantage of me and my kind.
1: Oh, okay. Yep.
3: So, you know, I've been known to do a little late night online shopping with a few wines. Even sometimes a little glass of rosé. I've done it in the bath even. And actually last night, I didn't have rosé last night, but I did a little late night shopping last night. So there's actually, I'm not the only one. There's been a US survey that's estimated intoxicated shoppers spend around $45 billion a year. $1 billion a year. So apparently online shopping has a very lucrative demographic, and it's me. They even reckon online platforms can pick up signs.
1: Drunk. Is that your demographic? Is it just drunk people with a screen in front of them? Oh, I'm just going to get that. I'm going to get that.
3: Stuff does show up sometimes. You go, ooh, what did I get? What did I order? They can pick it up. Apparently they know if it's late, they go, oh, hang on a minute, this could be dodgy. And sometimes apparently they can, I don't know how they do this, making jerky mouse movements. They reckon they can notice that. So they are making the most of women with a credit card and a glass of rosé. Of course, alcohol lowers your inhibitions and narrows your attention. And instead of your brain going, do I need this? Can I afford this? Where am I going to put this? Your brain just goes, buy it now. This happened to me last night. I don't drink in the week. But last night, right before I went to bed, I was putting stuff in my basket on Amazon, and there was this like side table for our new house, and it came up and said only two left, and I went, well, I better get it because if I go back tomorrow it might be gone. So they're taking advantage of me.
1: This is, you need to get around what the South Koreans are doing. I don't know if you've seen this. They're called dopamine sites, right? So they've got...
3: This happened to me last night. I don't drink in the week, but last night, right before I went to bed, I was putting stuff in my basket on Amazon, and there was this, like, side table for our new house, and it came up and said, only two left. And I went, well, I better get it.

0: Like your shopping, you can add things to the cart, you can pretend to buy it, but you just don't spend any money. You feel like you're doing the shopping, you feel like you're doing, these are 100% legit, you can look it up. Dopamine site, South Korea. They gave us K-pop, now they're giving us this. So that's what I think, if, to keep yourself safe, I reckon that's what you should be rolling around in instead of Amazon and purchasing stuff that you don't need.
1: Well, that's a very good idea, but part of me can remember what I ordered and I'm very disappointed when it doesn't show up.
0: Yeah, that's true. But you're going to save the money.
1: Yeah, true.
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4: The M1 Pacific Motorway making good time southbound to Sydney. From the Carryong Interchange, it's a 25-minute trip to Wurrunga. Northbounders are getting from Morisset to Beresfield in 25 minutes. The Central Coast Highway steady through West Gosford and Carryong, making pretty good time down the motorway link from Doyleson. 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A possible shower today, top of 18. I'm Tim Govers. That's the latest. 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
1: Possible shower, top of 18. Good morning, I'm Susie Thompson. Police believe a fatal shooting in Sydney's southwest was targeted. A 32-year-old man gunned down in a community centre car park at Punchbowl at around 6 last night. This witness telling Nine a number of children were nearby at the time.
2: My heart's racing right now. My whole body's numb knowing that my daughter was right there. Not only my daughter, a dozen other kids.
1: Police are still on the hunt for a balaclava-wearing offender who shot a 37-year-old man in the hand and torso at Berkeley Vale. The incident happened just after 6 yesterday morning on Lake Edge Avenue near Kingsford Smith Road. Police keen to hear from the driver of a silver GWM ute seen in the area at the time. The Terrigal MP has welcomed the latest announcement from the state government regarding the planned upgrades for Avoca Drive. Premier Chris Minns on the coast yesterday to let us know work will begin on stage one at Kingcumber by the end of the year. The announcement's been met with a healthy amount of cynicism from Member for Terrigal, Adam Crouch.
3: While they welcome yet another announcement by the state Labor government about Avoca Drive, the only record being set for this project has been the number of re-announcements. This government has completely ignored our community on this project for years, and now 6 months out from an election, we finally get the action that we've been crying out for over the past 3.5 years.
1: Updating sport, and the Opals are up against Italy at the Basketball World Cup in Berlin. At halftime, the Aussies were leading 48-33 in their must-win qualification match for the quarterfinals. America's Ben Shelton's edged out Carlos Alcaraz in a 5-set thriller at the US Tennis Open to move through to the semi-finals, while world number 2 Elena Rybakina has advanced to the semis of the women's with a tight 3-set win over Chinese qualifier Qinwen Zhang. And the Central Coast Mariners have been beaten by Vanuatu United FC in the first of their two-game series in Port Vila. The Mariners fielding a mixed developmental squad with some senior players for the contest at Freshwater Stadium.
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1: Hazardous surf warning today and a moderate fire danger rating, possible shower and a top of 18. Mostly sunny tomorrow and Saturday, tops of 20 and 21. Sunny also on Sunday. Right now it's 10 degrees at Durran on Star 104.5, the home of Gina and Maddie's $20,000 secret sound.
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5: MD093123. G'day, 6 o'clockers. How we doing? Welcome to Thursday, the 10th of September, if you're just joining us for the first time this morning. Howdy. What have we got coming up? Oh, okay. We're going to open the phones pretty much straight away today because we found out something. How long have we been working with this guy over here?
6: A year.
5: Over a year now?
6: A year.
5: Over a year now. I found out something in the 5:30. That just blew our minds.
6: Mm-hmm.
5: And we'll open the phones and get your opinion on it in just a second. Get you in the draw to win tickets to see Somba, because that's all you need to do to win those tickets is get on air with us. Secret Sound, $20,000. Mm-hmm. I reckon that could go off today. And our 5K pop quiz just after 7, but right now.
7: It's Gina's top three things you need to know today.
6: Today is Are You OK Day. So this is designed to inspire and empower everyone to meaningfully connect with the people around them and start a conversation with those in their world who might be struggling with life. So you don't need to be an expert to reach out, just a good friend and a great listener.
5: Yeah.
6: Here's the four steps you can do, and it's easy. One, ask, are you okay? Two, listen. Three, encourage action. And then four, don't forget to check in again afterwards. You can find out more at ruok.org.au. Now, the best gourmet pie has been crowned.
5: Was it one I made last night for dinner in my house?
6: I think if that had been in there, it probably would have won. Your wife said it was the best pie of her life.
5: She did actually say, she goes, this is the best pie I've ever eaten. And then I had to correct her and say pies, because she went back for seconds.
6: Oh, that would have been ours if she hadn't done that. Perhaps. Thanks.
5: Okay,
6: thanks very much.
5: What's the best pie?
6: The best gourmet pie at the official Great Aussie Pie Competition this year has been crowned. It's baked by Victoria's Rolling Pin Cakes and Pies in Ocean Grove. It's a bold roux rendang, a kangaroo meat in a rich curry sauce. Bit of a trek for Pabs. It's 10 hours and 48 minutes. If we leave now, we could head down to Victoria and try one. But if we leave a bit later in peak hour, it might be a bit more.
5: Could we just Uber Eats one? Do you reckon that Uber one to the coast?
6: Be a little bit. We can all chip in. Or you could bring us one of yours that you make at home.
5: Yeah,
6: and we could help decide if it's the best.
5: I've got mouths to feed, guys. Hungry little mouths. One daughter that came back from Year 6 camp starving because all she had was watery spaghetti bolognese and rock-hard scrambled eggs, apparently.
6: Oh.
5: Three people vomited on the bus on the way home.
6: She's learned how to appreciate her dad more than ever.
5: 100%.
6: Local news, it's snorkeling taste today with the Wholesome Adventure Club. Now, that's Kiralee, our friend of the show, this Sunday at 10 a.m. at the Terrigal Haven. If you've never been snorkeling at Terrigal, this is for you. I'm curious about this. Apparently, it's beautiful right in our backyard. You can find out more at Wholesome Adventure Club on Instagram if you want to head down there this Sunday.
5: Love that. We should get. Are we getting Kiralee back in to do
8: shark chat?
5: Yeah. Well, she's a marine biologist. Let's do like ocean chat and get kids. Where is she going to come back in?
8: Next week.
5: Okay, beautiful. Love that. That sounds like it's locked in, but I don't think that it is.
6: We hope it is.
5: I am just padding at the moment because, as you know, I get the keys to the music library at this time every day, and I have dug deep into the Star 104.5. CD library to get this one. You know, we're on a bit of an 80s run at the moment. I could not turn on social media yesterday without saying everyone 80s-ifying themselves.
6: Yeah, I love it.
5: We're doing 80s brekkie bangers.
6: Yeah.
5: Everyone's putting up a song that's a bit of an obscure 80s hit.
6: Mm-hmm.
5: And we'll announce that later on in the show. So I thought we could kick off the show. Having your birthday today, turning 75, is Joe Perry, who, of course, is a household name. Joe Perry is the backing vocalist, guitarist, and occasional lead vocalist of the rock band Aerosmith.
6: Oh.
5: So, to kick off the show today, let's get into this. This is sick. Changed the way music was made. Rock became into the world of rap, and this is Run DMC with Aerosmith. Walk This Way, giving you a little bit of an 80s feel for your Thursday morning. Let's go.

come on, Coasties. As if this isn't getting you up and about.

0: Unbelievable. Run DMC and Aerosmith, Walk This Way. I don't have enough of that in my life, I don't think.
1: I love it.
2: How good is it?
1: That just makes you happy.
0: So it's Joe Perry's birthday today, who's a bassist, and he actually wrote that song with Steven Tyler from Aerosmith. Now, the story of that is that it was originally released by Aerosmith as a song in the 70s.
1: Yeah.
0: And then Run DMC came along and said they want to do a version of it. Will you come and do the track with us? And sort of created this whole new subgenre in the 80s of rap rock. And, yeah, unbelievable.
1: I love it.
0: It won the best rap single in 1987 at the Soul Train Awards.
1: Not surprised.
0: Unbelievable. And obviously in the Grammy Hall of Fame, both of them. It's Jenna and Maddie here with you on Star 104.5, 8 minutes after six. Speaking of music, when the biggest stars come to town, we get the tickets. And this week we're hooking you up with tickets to see Somba. Do to win these tickets is we make it really simple. You just get on air with us sometime during the week and then we call someone back on Fridays and say you're off to the gig. Mm-hmm. And we're going to open up the phones right now. 4365 1045.
1: You're going to call this, is Babs weird or not?
0: Why are you putting words in my mouth?
1: I think it's a great segment.
0: Okay, do you want to do the intro? Okay, yeah. And then we make a little, do a little one of these. Okay, go.
1: Is Pabs weird or not?
0: Okay, that's the intro for this because at 5:30 we kick off the show at 5:30 every morning. Well, I was talking about the pies. We touched on them before. I made pies last night.
1: Yeah.
0: I had this leftover beef yellow curry that I made a couple of nights ago. And I was like, I don't want it to go to waste. Mm. My kids don't love eating leftovers. They're like, oh, we already had that. So you've got to do something different with it. So I thought, well, I'll make them into pies. Got some puff pastry, turned them into pies. And then I did, as I've been doing a bit, making content and filming it and put it on my Instagram, Pabs goes, the crime that I committed last night with my pie was not putting tomato sauce on it. And this is how the conversation played out. Why would you put tomato sauce on a curry pie?
3: No, you got to. Raw dog a pie?
0: No, the sauce is in there.
1: Yeah.
0: That's like putting tomato sauce, like if you have a like a chicken and leek pie, you're going to put tomato sauce on that?
1: Yes.
0: Is outrageous from you. Do you put tomato sauce on chicken?
4: Yeah, everything.
1: He's one of those kids.
0: Chicken schnitzel? Will you have tomato sauce and chicken
3: 100%.
0: Schnitzel?
3: Lasagna?
1: You don't.
3: Yeah.
1: We knew there was something, didn't
0: no
1: we?
0: No wonder he's been sick for 4 weeks.
1: That's where he's getting his vitamins. Tomato sauce.
0: You know, you might have scurvy, mate. I was just laughing along at ourselves paying out Pabs. Tomato sauce. Can I say, it's spaghetti bolognese. Are you going to put tomato sauce on spaghetti bolognese?
3: Oh, now, that's probably going a little bit too far. Oh,
0: but lasagna's not.
3: Yeah, lasagna, steak.
1: Pizza?
0: So, hang on. Steak?
3: Always steak.
1: Steak sometimes.
0: Tomato sauce?
1: Depending on
3: yeah,
1: on the
3: well, you mix
1: steak.
3: It with
0: pepper
3: the
0: sauce or a gravy or
3: goes
0: a,
3: great together.
1: But if you don't have pepper sauce or a gravy.
0: Or a mustard?
3: Yeah, mustard and tomato sauce.
0: It's not a hot dog, mate.
3: And cauliflower bake. Love that with a bit of tomato sauce.
1: No.
0: Okay, are you putting tomato sauce on eggs? Like if you're... Sorry?
1: Oh, you're not.
0: Hang on, yes.
3: Yes. Scrambled eggs.
1: With tomato sauce.
3: Fried eggs.
1: How much tomato sauce do you have to buy? Do you buy one every week?
3: We go through a bit. Yeah, we go through. My mum hated it growing up. She would just be like, you're wrecking a great meal by putting sauce on.
1: I said, bet.
3: You're lifting it up. You're taking it to that next level.
0: Can I say I was that kid, right? But I grew out of it. I became an adult.
1: You're 42, aren't you?
3: Not yet. 41, Gina.
1: Oh, sorry.
0: I got banned from sauce at the table at one point when I was a kid.
1: Yeah.
0: Like, from putting it on. But like I said, I grew up. Okay, so I'm not quite sure what I want the question to be here, but if maybe you can call in on 4365 1045. You can defend Pabs. Maybe you're a sauceite like him. And you're like, yeah, I'm putting it on everything and I don't care. And that's, you can lean in because you know it's a safe space because Pabs will back you.
1: Yeah.
0: Or you can call in and go, mate, you're mental.
1: Yeah.
0: Right?
1: Help us.
0: Absolutely bonkers.
1: Help us decide because we're not sure.
3: I do get a lot of grief at the house that I'm a bit of a condiments guy. Like I've always got some kind of sauce with something like a toasty. I'll have a little dip beside it. You dip into it.
0: Are you a hot sauce guy?
3: Yeah, love sauce. Just any condiment. I've got so many options in that fridge.
0: The idea of tomato sauce and lasagna is wild to me. 4365 1045. Get on air. Go in the draw to win the Somba tickets and help us pay out Pabs, or you can stick up for him as well. Here's Taylor Swift. I knew it, I knew you on Star 104.

0: Taylor Swift. Well, that seems fine. I knew it, I knew you. That one at 4.5. A little fresh out there. 11 degrees right now at Long Jetty. At tops of 18 across the coast today. Shower or two just around the corner. Bit of J-Lo. I don't reckon J-Lo puts sauce in a steak.
1: I don't think she would.
0: But we found out producer Pabs loves putting sauce on everything. He actually said off air he'd smear it all over his chest if he could this morning. Brad's in Woodalva. G'day, Brad.
2: Good morning. How are we going today?
0: Really good, mate. Now, can you weigh in on this argument? You're listening before. Pabs loves his sauce.
2: Not.
0: No?
2: Well,
0: no. Okay.
2: No, my son was the same with barbecue sauce. We had to take it away from him. He's an adult too, and he still does it. But I was a butcher by trade. Any time you buy something flavoured, like a beef, bourbon, garlic, or a curried sausage, you don't add sauce to it. You're buying it for the flavour. Yeah. You don't add sauce.
3: My argument would be, Brad, that it sort of it enhances the flavour. Pepper and tomato sauce go great together.
2: Definitely not. The only time I have tomato sauce is on a plain sausage roll.
0: Yep.
2: If I buy cheese and bacon sausage roll, no sauce.
1: Oh, he's an expert too, because he used to be a
0: like
1: butcher.
0: It too. And
1: yeah, he's an expert.
0: If you're going to have like a nice eye fillet, Brad, and someone puts tomato sauce on it, are you going to flip a table, mate? Are you going to flip a table if you see someone do that?
2: I take their plate off them.
1: I don't get it. Thanks,
0: Brad.
1: Brad.
0: You're in the draw for the Somba tickets, Brad.
1: I got Shane from Guando. Hey, Shane.
4: Good morning, lovely people. Good. How are you?
1: We're great.
4: I love Pabs, but I'm not nominating myself to eat sauce from his chest, okay?
0: You're done, mate.
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6: 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Central Coast traffic.
7: The M1 Pacific Motorway ticking along northbound this morning. The new Raymond Terrace extension has a section that has opened, but only between Taro and Raymond Terrace at the moment, and only for northbound traffic. If you're planning on a southbound trip to Sydney, I've got good news. It's a standard 25-minute run from the Carryong interchange to Wirunga. A message for drivers. When you're passing a bike rider and travelling 60 kilometres per hour or under, allow at least 1 metre of space. Let's look out for each other on our roads. A possible shower this morning, a top of 18. I'm Tim Govis. That's the latest. Central Coast traffic on Star 104.5.
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0: Or just Jenny from the block.
1: Yeah.
2: The song's called, or Jenny 8675309.
1: Do you remember that song?
2: Don't change your number. Jenny, don't change your number.
1: Jenny, don't change your number.
2: Speaking of the 80s, hey, welcome to the Jenna and Maddie Breakfast Show. It is 11 degrees in Woi Woi right now. We've got our 5K pop quiz coming up just after 7. Should I do a quick answer?
1: Yeah.
2: I'll ask you a question. Let's do... Okay, what's this one? Question number two. What does, in, I guess, internet and tech slang, BRB stand for?
1: Oh, be right back.
2: Jenna Jeffrey, look at you go.
1: Well, I'm still stuck in the 80s and even pre-80s. Do you remember the old landline? I don't think we even called it a landline.
2: Just
1: we just called it a phone.
2: The phone, yeah, absolutely.
1: And it had a big curly cord. And at our house, we even had...
3: Mum, get off the phone. I want to use the internet.
1: That's right. You couldn't be all on the one. And we had a little phone nook in our house, like just a corner next to the kitchen where the phone was on the wall, and we had a little stool. I had the phone book next to it so you could dial, look up people's phone numbers. Back then, do you remember?
2: I remember when
1: phone
2: the
1: book,
2: presets came in and it changed everyone's way they use the phone. Remember you could preset, like there's like little button speed dial, little buttons at the bottom where you could just put like Nana.
1: That's right.
2: You know, all
1: that's
2: of that,
1: right.
2: Yeah.
1: But remember phone books even had people's addresses and phone numbers, so you could look up Donna Smith, who lives in Harrisstone, and see where she lived and what her phone number was.
2: I know, and people are worried about handing over their information on Google. Everyone knew where everyone lived.
1: Exactly, exactly.
2: It's good for prank calls. Really good for prank calls.
1: Exactly.
2: Is your fridge running?
1: And now, And if you were a bit bougie, you had two phones. So if you were on the phone, so our phone had a long curly cord, and I could go into the broom cupboard.
2: Is that the old rotary phone where you put the finger in and go nine, two?
1: And you go in the phone cupboard if you wanted a bit of privacy. But then mum and dad could go into their bedroom and pick up the phone and say, "Get off the phone."
2: Yeah, you could hear the click, though, as soon as someone... Because I used to do it to my sister when she'd be talking to her boyfriends, and I hear the... She's like, "Get off the phone, you little idiot!"
1: Get off, get off. Well, they are talking about making a comeback. So there's two Aussie mums have created. It's called Chow Bella. It's a modern version of the landline, and it's internet-connected but completely screen-free. The idea is so kids can ring mum and dad or ring Nana and Poppy and family without needing their own mobile phone. I like the idea a lot, but you know why I love this? Because you know how much I lose my mobile phone. I'll be able to go to the landline and ring myself and find my phone. You don't know how many times a day I wish I had another phone to find my phone with.
2: 6:28, it's Jenna and Maddie here with you. Coming up, a little bit of Biebs. And the results from yesterday's TV deathmatch. 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
6: The M1 Pacific Motorway looking pretty good if you're heading south to Sydney. Clear over both the Moonee Moonee and Hawkesbury River bridges. If you're travelling north towards Newcastle, you've got a chance to try the new extension. That's open. 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A possible shower this morning, a top of 18. I'm Tim Govers. That's the latest. Central Coast traffic on Star 104.5.
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5: A possible shower today, top of 18. Good morning, I'm Susie Thompson. Police believe a deadly shooting in Sydney's southwest was targeted as they investigate links to organised crime. Emergency services responded to the car park of a community centre in Punchbowl, where they found a 32-year-old man with gunshot wounds. The man, understood to be a boxing coach, died at the scene. Acting Superintendent Dean Johnston says it was a callous act.
6: The actions of the offenders have endangered the lives of innocent community members. It's very fortunate and we're very grateful that no other person has been injured.
5: Meantime, the shooting of a 37-year-old man at Berkeley Vale is also being treated as a targeted attack. The man, who's known to police, was shot in the hand and torso just after 6 yesterday morning. Police are on the hunt for the driver of a silver GWM ute who was wearing a balaclava while driving in the vicinity of yesterday's shooting. Terrigal Haven is the location for a Reclaim the Night fundraiser tomorrow in honour of Audrey Griffin and all women who never made it home. The much-loved 19-year-old was murdered at Erina Creek on her way home from a night out in Gosford in March of last year. Maddie from Girls Who Gather has joined with Cassidy from Hybrid HQ Gym to put together an event aimed at empowering women and girls.
7: The purpose behind the fundraiser is to just get as many people there as we can down at Terrigal Haven, 4:30 to 8:30, and we're going to light up the night. We've got glow sticks. We're going to just, it's just a really empowering event to get a whole lot of people there walking in honour.
5: Audrey's mum, Kathleen Kirby, will be a special guest speaker at tomorrow's event. Updating sport, and the Opals have a narrow lead over Italy in the dying stages of their Women's Basketball World Cup qualifying final. Knights star Kaylin Ponga is backing the club's wingers to stand up and deliver in tomorrow night's do-or-die finals clash against the Rabbitohs. Ponga says Greg Marju and Dom Young bring different skills to the table but are both equally important if Newcastle's to go all the way. And in the US Open quarterfinals, Coco Gauff and Mira Andreeva are through to a deciding third set. The winner will play Australian Open champion Elena Rybakina in the semis. Rybakina's win has seen her overtake Aryna Sabalenka in the rankings, set to be crowned world number one come Monday.
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5: Hazardous surf warning today, a moderate fire danger rating, possible shower at a top of 18. Mostly sunny tomorrow and Saturday, tops of 20 and 21. Right now it's 11 degrees at East Gosford on Star 104.5, the home of Gina and Maddie's $20,000 secret sound.
8: Gina and Maddie. As the sun comes up across Fountain Plaza here, Studio One in Erin O'Ware. Jenna and I are broadcasting from. Producer Pabs is here as well. Susie's saying a shower or two possibly today. 18 degrees is the top, but sunshine is the forecast for the weekend, which we love to hear. What are you doing this weekend? Oh, are you doing a gig at the Avoca Beach Theatre on Sunday?
9: I sure am.
8: Is it a 1 o'clock gig?
9: 1 o'clock.
8: You're doing a surprise Dolly Parton special? Surprise!
9: Yes. Well, I don't usually do Dolly Parton songs, even though I grew up listening to her. She's the reason I'm a country singer, but I hadn't had them in my set for a long time. And I thought, you wouldn't be a country singer at the moment if you didn't do a little dedication to Dolly in your set.
8: How would I get tickets?
9: Oh, well, you just go to Avoca Beach Theatre to their website and some grab tickets.
8: They must be going fast. So
9: they
8: if you do want to go, you probably do it now.
9: Yeah, come and say hello. I'll come out after the show and
8: actually,
9: say hi.
8: Yell out during the show. I know Jenna loves that. Just yell out things she says on the radio. Just yell out things. If the secret sound hasn't gone off, halfway through a set, just keep going, what's the secret sound?
9: So many people ask me that.
8: To five. Gina, what's the sound?
9: It's going to be fun. A great friend of mine, Bryce Sainty, is opening. And then my husband, Rod McCormack, is going to play some songs.
8: He hasn't got a say in it.
9: Jackie's coming. Oh. My son Jackie's going to play in my band. And I'm very excited.
8: What does he owe you? How did you manage to get that one across the line?
9: I know. Usually he goes, I'm too busy, Mum. I go, birth

0: Coming up, a bit of Hathaway asking the question I used to ask myself when I'd go home alone after a night at Club Troppo with a kebab.
1: What is love?
0: We'll get that on for you in just a sec. But at the moment, we're in the middle of a TV death match. This is where G and I put up two TV shows against each other to see which one will reign supreme. It's the preliminary... I don't know why I've done this to myself, trying to say preliminary finals so much.
2: Because you used to say preliminary when we put the pie up against the sausage roll.
0: Yesterday, we put Friends head-to-head with Seinfeld. We thought it was going to be a bit closer than it was.
2: I know.
0: We've underestimated...
2: The Friends
0: The
2: folk.
0: Friends, yeah.
2: Yeah, they're strong.
0: Pabs, moving in to the elimination finals out of Friends and Seinfeld.
3: Was not even close. Friends, 84% of the vote. Wow. Seinfeld, only 16%.
0: Huge.
2: Oh,
0: Seinfeld
2: I voted
0: in
2: for
0: the bin.
2: Seinfeld.
0: Yeah, me too.
3: Boom. Yada, yada, yada.
2: Yeah.
0: Gone.
2: Hello, Newman.
0: All right, so that means today we've got two new TV shows going head-to-head and we're going down the animated line. First TV show in this death match is... Classic.
2: So good.
0: Started in 1989. Over 800 episodes have been broadcast. And it's the longest running American animated series, longest running American sitcom, and the longest running American scripted primetime TV series, both in seasons and individual episodes.
2: Wow.
0: Unbelievable.
2: Don't.
0: Now, what could take on The Simpsons in this space, in this TV death match?

0: 29 seasons, 338 episodes of South Park have been broadcast.
1: It's a good song.
0: Just won a Grammy, an Emmy. It just won an Emmy in the last couple of days, and also has renamed. You know how Trump's renaming everything?
1: Yeah.
0: He's like Lake Ontario is now Lake America, the Gulf of Mexico, Gulf of America.
1: Yeah.
0: South Park for this season have changed it from South Park to South America, which is quite funny. Okay, so the voting is up to you right now. If you would like to get on air, 4365 1045, cast your vote.
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0: What show is going to win in this TV death match?
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0: Oh, that's not Samba, that's Chef.
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6: The M1 Pacific Motorway making good time northbound this morning with the new extension to Raymond Terrace open between Taro and Raymond Terrace. The only way onto that new northbound section is if you're already on the M1. There will be new interchanges opening from tomorrow. Southbound traffic making good time from Carryong to Warunga. It's an under 25 minute trip. Experience Floriart's Dark Side at Nightfest in Commonwealth Park, Canberra. 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A possible shower this morning, a top of 18. I'm Tim Govers. That's the latest. Central Coast traffic on Star 104.5.
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9: 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It's 6:49. We are in the middle of a TV death match. Two new shows going head to head. We got The Simpsons.
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9: 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Who we got, Jay?
11: We got Ryan from Tarmhaven. Hey, Ryan.
12: How you going?
11: Oh, I'm great. 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
12: South Park, hands down.
11: Really? 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
13: Screw you guys. I'm good.
9: Ryan, you're in the draw to win those Somba tickets just for getting on air, mate. 4365-1045. We'll take some more calls. TV Deathmatch, Simpsons v South Park. We got our 5K pop quiz coming up just after the 7 o'clock news as well. Jenna Ramadi here with you. Somba tickets drawn on the show tomorrow. Right now, here's Hathaway. What is love? Let's go. 11 degrees the entrance right now. Morning, Coasties.

0: Always, what is love? Jenna and Maddie here with you. Coming up after 7, we'll get this one on from Teddy Swim. Also, our 5K pop quiz, $5,000 on the line. VRB stands for Be Right Back. Just an FYI, I'm not going to say anything, just, you know. I'm just using it in the same sentence as the 5K pop quiz. BRB means be right back. But at the moment, Jenna Jeffries, we are in the middle of a TV death match.
1: We've got South Park up against The Simpsons and Ben from Woongarra. Woongarra. Hey, Ben.
2: Hey, guys. How you going?
1: Good. What do you reckon? What would win, The Simpsons or South Park?
2: Look, Simpsons hands down. Like, Homer's got that rotten luck where if he lives in Australia, he'd probably support Manly.
0: Oh, okay.
1: I like it, Ben.
0: You know what, Ben? Now I know exactly who I'm talking to. Ben from Clearwater Plumbing here on the coast.
1: Hello, Ben.
0: Look, I would rather be in Bali on Mad Monday as a Manly supporter than have my team make it through to the finals and then crash out in devastating form, which I think the Roosters are going to do this year, mate.
2: Well, I was going to say, mate, from bird to bird, surely you'd be supporting the Roosters in the finals, wouldn't you?
0: Mate, my knees are sore from jumping on the Waz bandwagon. Up the Waz. Benny, you're in the draw for the tickets to Somba. Reluctantly, I'm putting you in the draw for the tickets to Somba. TV deathmatch, South Park versus Simpsons.
1: Yeah, we got that going on. I would go Simpsons every time, but Ali from the Halley, what do you reckon?
3: Guys, I actually, in 1997, I loved love South Park. Mm. And I brought my daughter home from hospital. She was newborn. I called her Courtney and I was watching South Park. And Cartman, he had Potty Pissy Pants and he had Panda and he was having a tea party. And I called her Polly from that moment on. I said, you're my Polly Pissy Pants and everyone knows her as Polly.
0: Amazing.
3: And I got in trouble for this one, but my girlfriend's husband is now called Timmy. I'm in trouble for that one, but
0: at least you called a Polly and not Cheesy Poofs or something like that. Because it could have very easily... Ali, you've taken it too far now, Ali.
1: Oh, I love Ali. Oh, we can be friends, Ali.
4: Screw you, Ali. I'm going to hit.
0: Patricia. Hi, Patricia.
5: Oh, my son used to watch The Simpsons every night in the 90s. Oh. And I hated it. I couldn't watch the news every night.
0: Channel 10 needs to bring back The Simpsons at 10 o'clock.
1: I agree. Thanks, Patricia.
0: Channel 10 at 6 o'clock, I reckon. One more.
1: We got Ash from Camwell. Hello, Ash.
6: Good morning, guys. How are we?
1: We're good now. What?
0: Ash is bringing it down.
1: Yeah, she's sensible.
0: Bringing the tone up a little and just the vibe down, which is nice.
1: Sensible.
0: Okay. Ash, what show are you voting for?
6: I'm voting for The Simpsons because I've never seen an episode of South Park in my life.
0: Okay. So by default, The Simpsons get your vote.
6: Absolutely.
0: Beautiful. Mate, you, along with everyone else, is in the draw to see Somba. Congratulations. We're going to draw those tickets on the show tomorrow. And the voting is on our socials as well. Jenna and Maddie on Instagram. Kira, Evelyn voted for The Simpsons. Sophie A voted for The Simpsons. Ali, she voted for South Park. Jess has voted for The Simpsons. Megan Parcell, The Simpsons. Simpsons has got a lot of votes going on the socials at the moment. 5K pop quiz just up next.
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9: On the M1 Pacific Motorway at Cowan, a broken

0: northbound truck. It's in the left southbound lane, just past the Pacific Highway overpass. Otherwise, northbounders are getting a pretty good go on the M1. The ongoing works at Currumbong causing traffic to slow slightly, but certainly no delays as you head up towards Newcastle. 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A possible shower this morning, a top of 18. I'm Tim Govers. That's the latest Central Coast traffic on Star 104.5.
1: 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Then from 9, it's me out of Hit and Play. 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When you gonna take me out of this black hole. Got Olivia Rodrigo with Stupid Song. And what an absolute tune. This is Jason Mraz, I'm Yours. 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
13: A possible shower today, top of 18. Good morning, I'm Susie Thompson. The state opposition leader says something must change after the third deadly shooting in Sydney in just 9 days. A 32-year-old boxing coach was gunned down in the car park of the Punchbowl Community Centre at around 6 last night. Kelly Sloan says the government needs to take further action.
14: The fact that this happened in a busy place near school kids, that school kids witnessed the aftermath is deeply disturbing.
13: Devastation for a Terrigal family with 32-year-old Shani Knopf killed at a pedestrian crossing while she was holidaying in Italy. The Central Coast nurse was struck by a car before losing her fight for life in hospital on the 3rd of September. A GoFundMe's been established to help her family with the expenses involved in navigating an unexpected death abroad. It's raised almost $61,000 of its $65,000 target. Global oil prices have risen to $100 a barrel for the first time since July. The latest surge comes after the US and Iran attacked tankers in the Gulf region. Houthi rebels also launched drone and missile attacks on several Saudi oil sites. And the Minister for the Central Coast and current member for Wyong has welcomed the announcement of Sam Borton as Labor's Terrigal candidate for the upcoming state election. David Harris says Borton was part of the team ahead of the 2023 poll and he's back to again attempt to take the seat from the only Liberal MP on the coast, Adam Crouch.
9: I think the community though knows that right across the Central Coast, from north to south, we have been really wired in to the needs of the coast. And having Sam in Terrigal will close the loop, if you like, and make sure that the whole Central Coast is really focused on everything that's needed.
13: The state election is just over 6 months away, Saturday the 13th of March. Updating sport, and the Australian Opals have just held on against a fast-finishing Italy to move through to the knockout stage of the Women's Basketball World Cup in Germany. The Aussies getting home by just 2 points. Daily Cherry Evans denies the Roosters are in a slump despite three straight losses heading into the NRL finals. And Vanuatu United FC has had a 3-2 win over the Central Coast Mariners in their first ever match on home soil. The Mariners are in Port Vila for an historic two-game series. The second clash will be held on Saturday.
12: Central Coast weather.
13: A hazardous surf warning today and a moderate fire danger rating. Possible shower at a top of 18. Mostly sunny tomorrow and Saturday. Right now it's 11 degrees at Empire Bay on Star 104.5, the home of Gina and Maddie's $20,000 secret sound.
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17: G'day. How you going? Welcome to Thursday, the 10th of September. If you're just tuning in for the first time today, welcome to the second hour of the program. We 80s-ified ourselves yesterday. Mm-hmm. It's up on the Gina and Maddie Instagram where all of the show stuff is, behind the scenes and stuff we do on air. And I think everyone is throwing photos of themselves into ChatGPT or their bots and saying, hey, make me look like I was from the 80s. Pabs did one. I saw it up on his yesterday, rocking the old keyboard guitar.
18: Somehow it gave me chest hair.
19: Oh, because you're hairless, aren't you?
18: Yeah, which I kind of liked. I looked really good. I showed it to my wife and daughter. And they're like, it's very flattering.
17: I've got some spare you can have if you want some chest hair, if you really want some.
19: What do you call a fake one? Like, is it a merkin? No, that's not that one, is it? You can buy it and you can glue on fake chest hair, can't you? What is it called? Please save me. Merkin's a bit lower, isn't it?
17: Say it more. We love it when you get in touch with us as well through our Insta. Kylie Haskell has Kylie_PT. I reckon that means she's a personal trainer. She goes, the 80s rocked, guys. And now, because we're doing an 80s edition of Brekkie Bangers this week, she's like, I've got two suggestions for you, although it was a very hard choice. U2's I Will Follow and Madonna Burning Up were her two suggestions.
19: Oh.
17: Yeah. Anyway, if you've got any suggestions, you can shoot them through as well. We're going to pick our 80s bangers a little later on in the show. But right now it is time for our 5K pop quiz.
19: Give us a call right now. If you want to win $5,000, 4365-1045, you could be walking away with the cash today.
17: 10 questions, 60 seconds. The only thing standing between you and that $5,000 and Britney Spears with Toxic, because we'll do it straight after this. 7 after 7.

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1: Star 104.5. There's been a big few announcements coming out of Apple Park in the last sort of only a few hours. New iPhones, new earbuds, and new iWatches and all that kind of stuff. I sound like such a boomer then, because I think they're called Apple Watches. They're not called iWatches.
2: I think they're called Apple Watch. I have one. Anyway, I don't call it an iWatch.
1: This is why we're going to speak to someone who is on ground at Apple Park, who was in Steve Jobs Theatre, friend of the show, Jermaine. He's there at the moment. We're going to get him on and he'll let us know exactly what's going on. Because they've got this new foldy phone. They've gone like Samsung have. It's called, I think it's called the Duo, the iPhone Duo. Yeah. And it like folds and it's got a full screen. Anyway.
2: See, when you drop it, you're not going to break your screen.
1: Well,
2: if it's shut.
1: Yeah, but there's a screen on the other side as well. When you fold it, there's a screen on that side.
2: Oh, there's three screens to break.
1: You know what? How about we speak to an expert on it in a sec rather than us trying to guess?
3: 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On Star 104.5.
1: Yeah, $5,000 up for grabs. 9 out of 10 yesterday. Mm-hmm. That's Casey. We're at 9 out of 10.
2: You just tested me. What did I just get? I think I got 8 or 9.
1: Yeah, I think you stumbled on two of them.
2: Yeah. See, if I can get 8 or 9, I think that Shaylee from Glenning Valley could get 10. Hello, Shaylee.
4: Hello, how are you going?
2: Good. Have you been playing along in the car?
4: I do occasionally.
2: Are you good? Are you good at it?
1: Are you good?
4: Look, I wouldn't say I'm bad, but I definitely haven't got 10 yet.
1: Okay, positive mindset here, Shaylee.
2: Today's
1: Manifest it. Okay.
4: Today's my lucky day.
2: Yeah.
1: This is the way it's going to work. There's 10 questions, 60 seconds on the clock. Your time will start at the end of the first question. If you don't know one, you can pass, and if we have time, we'll come back to it, and we have to accept your first answer. Shaylee, you good to go?
4: Good to go.
1: Am I good to go? It's always the question. Everyone else is always ready, but it's me. Okay, here we go. Shaylee, for $5,000. H&M are known for selling mostly what?
4: Clothing.
1: What does BRB stand for?
4: Be right back.
1: Which character in Friends sung the song Smelly Cat, Smelly Cat?
4: Phoebe.
1: What is the movie called where Cinderella loses her glass slipper?
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1: What is the name of Gwyneth Paltrow's lifestyle and wellness company?
4: Pass.
1: How long does a quarter last in a game of water polo?
4: 15 minutes.
1: How many members were originally in One Direction?
4: 5.
1: Who played the penguin in the Batman Returns movie?
4: Penguin?
1: Pass.
5: Who won Best Presenter at this year's National Television Awards in Britain?
4: Oh, my God, pass.
1: What is the name of Gwyneth Paltrow's lifestyle and wellness company called? And we're out of time. I will hand you over to Gina Jeffries to mark you.
2: Shaylee, you did great, though. You got 6 out of 10. The name of Gwyneth Paltrow's lifestyle and wellness company is Goop.
1: Or overpriced.
2: All that.
1: Yep.
2: Yeah. How long does a quarter last in a game of water polo? I got this one wrong too. It's 8 minutes. Who played the penguin in the movie Batman Returns was Danny DeVito. And ask the question again, Maddie.
5: Who won Best Presenter at this year's British National Television Awards in his natural habitat?
2: Do you get it now, Shaylee?
4: Oh, is that David Attenborough?
2: Yeah. It was a little bit Prince Charles as well, but yeah, David Attenborough.
1: And I did hear you say, Penguin, these are the old school Batman movies. This is the one with Michael Keaton. That was like 1990, I reckon. We had Tommy Lee Jones play Two-Face.
2: Yeah, anyway. Good movies.
1: Michelle Pfeiffer was Catwoman.
2: Wasn't she gorgeous? Yeah. Shelley, you did great.
4: Oh, thank you. That was a bit of fun for this morning.
1: And you know what? Just for getting on air with us, you're in the draw to win tickets to see Somba, mate. So we could be calling you back tomorrow on the show to let you know you've won those. All right?
4: Awesome. Thanks, guys.
1: No worries. $5,000 back up for grabs tomorrow. Our 5K pop quiz. This is Teddy Swims, Mr. Know-It-All. We'll get the latest on the Central Coast roads in just a sec, and then we'll cross live to Apple Park in San Jose for all the news on the Apple updates.

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4: In Cowan on the M1 Pacific Motorway, a multi-vehicle crash affecting southbound traffic. Two lanes are closed just past the Pacific Highway overpass. We already had a broken down truck there. Plenty of traffic heading up the M1 towards Newcastle. A few taking advantage of the extension which has opened this morning. Just to northbound traffic and just between Taro and Raymond Terrace at this stage, it'll save you several sets of traffic lights. Get the new Google Pixel 11 Pro XL at Telstra and receive $600 off the RRP when you buy on a payment plan. 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Eligibility criteria apply. A possible shower this morning, a top of 18. I'm Tim Govers. That's the latest Central Coast traffic on Star 104.5.
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0: looking for you.
1: Jonas Brothers. Sucker.
0: I'm a sucker for you.
1: 7:27. Morning, Coasties. Thanks for hanging out with us. It's Jenna and Maddie with you. 12 degrees right now in Wyong. And I reckon it's a little warmer in San Jose or around that area at Apple Park, where Apple have announced a whole bunch of new products. And someone who is there is a good friend of Star and one of the country's number one radio announcers. It's Jermaine. Good morning, Jermaine.
2: Hey, guys, you are so right. It is 37 degrees here right now. Oh, I am melting.
3: Are you kidding?
2: Yeah. And I decided to wear the most thickest T-shirt as well. And I'm just like, my God.
1: Jermaine, anyway, we haven't called you this morning just to talk about the weather.
2: Sorry.
1: No, because I know how excited you are. You are a massive Apple stan. You love the products. Mm-hmm. It's been something you've worked at an Apple store when you were a kid, and now you are there at Apple Park when they're announcing their new products. How unbelievable, firstly, before we talk about the products, are you still pinching yourself?
2: Oh my gosh, you have no idea. Everyone here is pinching themselves because the new CEO, John Ternus, he made an entrance at the beginning of the event. And yeah, it's just been... I can't believe my eyes. I really can't.
1: Okay, so you can't believe your eyes, but your hands have been all over the products as well. Talk to us about some of the new Apple products that have launched in the last few hours.
2: Okay, well, they've definitely made some new updates to the Pro lineup. So the iPhone 18 Pro and Pro Max has been announced with a new aperture feature where you can actually control the light really well. So you're going to get... So I saw some photos that they did from this feature, and it is absolutely gorgeous. There's also in beautiful colors as well. They've got it in black, silver, this glacier blue, and in burgundy. Oh. So it's very, very beautiful. One thing that's really cool is they announced the new Apple Watch Series 12 and Ultra 4, where it actually can tell you if your body can actually go to the gym. So it kind of guesses like you're sleeping and your heart rate, everything like that. And it can tell you, yeah, you're ready to go to work out or you may need to recover. So that was one really, really cool feature that I love from the Apple Watch. But the big superstar, the rock star of the event was the iPhone Duo. There's been a lot of rumors about this, but it's pretty much a foldable iPhone. The first time Apple's ever done this. And it is insane. It's like a passport sized phone. You can fit it right into your pocket and then it folds into pretty much like an iPad. It is stunning.
1: Wow. So Jermaine, when you say it's a foldable, so does it, when it's in its normal state, is it open? Is it folded? And whereabouts is the screen? Once you fold the screen, is there another screen on the front of the fold? Is that how it works as well?
2: Yeah, think of like an iPhone that you already have. That's just a passport-sized iPhone. That's what it looks like when it's folded. And there's it's a 5.4-inch outer display. And then when you unfold it, it's a 7.6-inch display. And the stuff they've done with this phone, because most tech companies have made foldable phones before.
1: Yeah.
2: But Apple always does that little extra step when it comes to both the outer display and the inner display both working at the same time. So, like, you know when you take photos with kids and it's so hard for them to, you know, to kind of smile for the camera or to be a bit jolly, right?
1: Yeah.
2: Well, when you unfold the iPhone Duo, a Snoopy animation plays on the outer display.
3: Oh.
2: So in that way, they're looking at a cartoon while you're taking a photo. It's really nifty.
1: Oh, that's great.
3: That's cool.
1: Amazing. When do we get them? Have they told us when they're going to land in Australia? Do we know?
2: Yeah, so let me bring it up because, oh my God, it's like I just got out of the event. But I know it's in October.
1: Okay, that's fine.
2: So the pre-orders begin at the Friday the 16th of October, and then it's available to the public on the 23rd of October, and it starts at $3,499.
3: Oh, that was my question. What? Okay. US or Australia?
2: It's Australian dollars, but you've got to think it's pretty much like two iPhones in one.
3: You
2: right?
3: think it's so, worth it, don't you, Jermaine? You're justifying getting
2: Apple Park.
3: Yeah.
1: He's got about four in his pocket that he's trying to smuggle back. Jermaine, appreciate your time this morning. Enjoy your time there. Soak it up, mate, and can't wait to see you when you get back. And thanks for jumping on the phone for us.
2: I can't wait to bring you guys my stolen iPhone.
1: Thanks, Jermaine. Live from Apple Park in the States.
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5: 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Central Coast traffic.
6: We've got some big delays for southbounders this morning on the M1 Pacific Motorway. Traffic jumping on the anchors before the Hawkesbury River Bridge and crawling up the hill into Cowan. It's due to a broken down truck and a multi-vehicle crash just past the Pacific Highway overpass. Two southbound lanes are blocked. It's a much better go for northbounders on the M1, 25 minutes from Morisset to Beresfield this morning. Did you know UniSuper is open to all Australians? 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A possible shower this morning, a top of 18. I'm Tim Govis. That's the latest. 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
3: Possible shower, top of 18. Good morning, I'm Susie Thompson. A man's been gunned down in an ambush at Punch Bowl in the latest suspected gangland shooting in Sydney. A 32-year-old boxing coach known to police died at the scene after he was shot in the car park of the Punch Bowl Community Centre at around 6 last night. Acting Superintendent Dean Johnston says it's lucky no one else was hurt.
4: This is a callous act. The implications of this act could have easily endangered other members of the community. We're taking this matter very seriously.
3: Police are still on the hunt for a balaclava-wearing offender who shot a 37-year-old man in the hand and torso at Berkeley Vale. The incident happened just after 6 yesterday morning on Lake Edge Avenue near Kingsford Smith Road. Police say the attack was targeted and are keen to hear from the driver of a silver GWM ute seen in the area at the time. The latest announcement out of the Minns government about the Avoca Drive upgrade at Kincumber has been met with a fair amount of cynicism from the Terrigal MP. Premier Chris Minns has visited the coast, announcing stage one of the upgrade will begin by the end of the year. But Adam Crouch says he'll believe it when he sees it.
5: Our community has heard it all before. The upgrade is progressing, moving ahead, powering ahead. But the only thing that we have seen has been more spin and no delivery from the state Labor government.
3: And thousands of transport workers will walk off the job today in the largest coordinated campaign in the history of the Transport Workers Union. Workers who move goods for brands including Aldi, BHP and Coca-Cola will strike for 24 hours in a push for improved pay and conditions.
0: Renew or join Wyong Leagues Group now for your chance at $50,000.
3: Updating sport, and the Opals have had a heart-stopping two-point win over Italy to move through to the quarterfinals of the Women's Basketball World Cup in Berlin. American Ben Shelton has edged out Carlos Alcaraz in a five-set thriller at the US Tennis Open to move through to the semi-final. Coco Gauff is into the semis after a three-set win over Russia's Mira Andreeva, while world number two Elena Rybakina has advanced to the semis with a tight three-set win over Chinese qualifier Qinwen Zhang. The win will see her become the world number one when the rankings come out on Monday. And the Central Coast Mariners have been beaten by Vanuatu United FC in the first of their two-game series in Port Vila.
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2: Central Coast weather.
3: Hazardous surf warning today and a moderate fire danger rating. Chance of a shower with a top of 18. Mostly sunny tomorrow and Saturday. Tops of 20 and 21. Sunny also on Sunday. Right now it's 12 degrees at Erina on Star 104.5, the home of Gina and Maddie's $20,000 secret sound.
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8: Chitter and Maddie. 7:39. Morning, Coasties. Nice old morning out there from what we can see. I'm sure if it's not, you'll call me on 4365 1045 and say, oi, idiot, it's not, it's raining in Yarramalong. All right, no worries. But from where we are, it looks okay at the moment.
9: Beautiful.
8: Here in Erina. And speaking of out and about, we've got our All-Stars out and about this morning. You might have seen them cruising around in the Star 104.5 car. Are they around Tuggera at the moment? So if you, and I know they're going to be there at a very, at a new location, I think at the train station before, they're going to be at a new location very soon. So keep an ear out. You'll be able to win some cool stuff from our friends in the All-Stars. Young Kobe, who's there.
9: Yeah.
8: He's one of the All-Stars. We've got the same haircut, except his is age appropriate.
9: He's 20.
8: And I'm given Peter Pan syndrome, a kid, yeah. Someone who just can't grow up.
9: It does look really good on you. It's called, I think it's a short, is it? It's a modern mullet, I think it's called.
8: A fun mullet, a fullet. Be careful saying that.
9: Or a faux hawk. Like fake mohawk.
8: Yeah, no, it's not. No, it's my hair. Like, it's not. I'm not wearing a rug. Right? Very proud of the fact that I've still got a thick head of hair. Thank you very much.
9: Wouldn't it be cool, you know,
8: no
9: when you
8: trips
9: go
8: to Turkey for me. Yes.
9: When men go bald, they go bald in the middle. If you could just go bald on the sides instead,
8: save
9: you could have
8: money.
9: Your haircut.
8: I wouldn't have to pay for a haircut.
9: That be
8: absolutely
9: good.
8: We'll hear from the All-Stars soon somewhere in Tuggera. We got our $20,000 secret sound in the next 19 minutes. We're going to give you a shot at that. So if you know what the secret sound is, do not go anywhere. It's Jenna and Maddie with you.

0: 7:43, it's Jenna and Maddie with you. We'll go back to, well, I can, early 90s? Michael Jackson's Black or White. We'll spin that for you in a second. Like I said, Secret Sound is just around the corner as well. Aussie kids.
1: There's a lot of discussion on the socials about how you eat your Weet-Bix.
0: Oh, is there?
1: And I'm putting you two, producer Pabs and Maddie Baisley, to the test this morning. I've brought in Weet-Bix and I've given you bowls and sugar. I've got milk and I've got water. Take however many you want. I'm not going to judge you how you put them in the bowl.
0: Okay, well, this bowl, for starters, isn't big enough for me.
1: Oh, do you need me to run and get a big one?
0: No, that's fine. I'll just do three.
1: How many do you do?
0: I used to do seven, but I'd probably...
1: Seven?
0: Yeah, when I was a kid, I used to do seven Weet-Bix.
2: Look at that. Wow.
0: Because no, so then I'd go to, I'd have training before school.
1: Yeah, they're good. They're good for you. So what this does,
2: I think
1: this
2: got up
1: will.
2: To four.
0: I'll go three.
1: Yeah, I can go two. Here you go, producer Pabs. So this, the way you prepare, the way you prepare your Weet-Bix will show me if you're a weirdo. Or normal.
0: Okay. So, well, do we need to get some tomato sauce for Pabs?
1: So I've got some hot water and I've got milk and I've got sugar. Would you like hot water?
0: No,
1: would
0: absolutely
1: either one of you like
0: not.
1: Hot water?
2: No chance.
0: No way.
1: Okay, you're both psychopaths.
0: Oh, what? Okay.
1: What you do is you put your Weet-Bix in the bowl, then you boil water.
0: I don't want hot Weet-Bix unless it's stone cold winter.
2: Yeah.
1: No, it is stone cold. It's 11 degrees in Gosford right
0: Beautiful.
1: Now.
0: Beautiful.
1: You put hot water on first, then you put your milk, and then show me what you do.
0: Says who? 4365-1045 if you're listening to this.
2: Look, cold milk.
1: All milk.
2: Bang on.
0: Did he pour it into the keyboard where he spilled his coffee?
1: Yeah, yeah.
2: And I'm not a big fan of this kind of sugar. I used to like brown sugar.
0: Brown sugar is so good.
1: Don't put your fingers in the sugar.
0: Okay, so
2: a bit of sugar on top. Like that?
1: Yeah. Okay.
2: You want them crunchy.
1: You don't want
0: there you go,
1: them
0: that's
1: crunchy.
0: Mine. You need a crunch. You need a bit of crunch.
1: You guys, I knew you were weird.
0: If I was a kid, I'd be putting brown sugar on there
1: and
0: a banana.
1: There's sugar over there. I've got a banana for you. Hang on.
0: There's no bananas left. Shane has them all in his drawer.
1: I stole a banana. Here you go. There's a banana for you as well. If you would like some banana on there.
2: Now, I will occasionally say, Gina, during the depths of winter, I might nuke that in the microwave for 30 seconds.
1: Well, you should just put hot water
2: but
1: on it.
2: But 90% of the time, just like that, cold. Cold.
1: Cold. Oh, and you know what you're doing? You're eating cardboard the way you're doing it. This is just, you might as well just go to Bunnings and buy some chipboard that you do when you're building a kitchen or the floors.
0: If you're
1: and
0: listening
1: just put
0: to
1: milk
0: this,
1: and sugar on some chipboard.
0: Are you just rage baiting us? Is this intentional? Are you trying to upset
1: us? I think you are eating weird. It's like, they're not supposed to be crunchy.
2: They're
1: supposed
2: good.
1: To be, like, hot and warm.
0: We're just going to go live and dangerous to the phones right now because Pabs can't take the calls because he's eating Weet-Bix. Hello, you're on the air. Who's this?
3: Lily.
0: Hi, Lily. Have you got any opinion on this Weet-Bix issue?
3: I agree with Dina. You've got to have the hot water to make them soft so they're easier to eat in the morning.
1: Yes, Lily, you are so right. You got to be careful it doesn't turn into, like, wallpaper paste. It's a finite amount.
0: Lily, you're wrong.
3: No, you should. It's like a dash of hot water and then you put milk in and then you can add the fruit and sugar if you need. Like,
0: okay. All right, well, let's see. Let's
1: Lily, you and I knew Maddie and Pabs were weird, didn't we?
3: Yes.
0: All right. Lily, I was about to tell you you're in the draw to win Somba tickets.
1: You're in the draw.
0: You are in the draw.
1: Yeah, you're in the draw, Lil.
0: Let's go. Hello, you're on the air. Who's this?
4: Hello, it's Dane.
0: Dano.
4: Dane from Tootley. Yeah, okay. Dano.
0: You are live on air, mate. Just be careful.
4: You know what you do? You put your Weet-Bix in, you put a dab of sugar, and then you put porridge wheat on top of that.
0: Okay.
4: Then you put your cold milk in.
0: Then cold milk. No hot water? Gina's mad?
4: No hot water. No.
1: Oh, okay.
2: I don't think you put the sugar on first and then the liquid on, because the sugar's just going to...
0: Yeah, go.
2: Then go to the bottom of the bowl.
0: You're live on the air at the moment. Who's this?
5: Hey, this is Gabby.
0: Hi, Gabby. What are you listening to this? Is Gina rage baiting you or are you agreeing?
5: Big time rage bait. I dislike soggy Weet-Bix to the point that I'll actually keep them to the aside until I'm ready to eat them one by one into the cold milk so they stay nice and firm but not crunchy.
0: Yeah.
1: Oh,
0: yeah.
1: Weird.
0: You're normal, Gabby.
2: Yeah.
1: Weird, Gab.
0: Gabby, you're in the draw for the Somba tickets as well. Phones are going off. Hello, you're live on air. Who's this?
1: You lost.
6: This is Debbie.
0: Oh, Debbie. How you going, Deb?
6: I'm good.
0: Okay.
6: I agree with Gina.
0: Okay, sorry, Debbie, you've just gone through a tunnel. You've just dropped there. No, you're there. Go you're down. There, mate. What do you got?
6: Okay, I actually have three bits with sugar and sunshine milk. I pour hot water on it and then add milk, cold milk on it.
1: Yep, yep.
6: It's just, that's the only way I can have it.
1: It's beautiful, isn't it? It's Debbie, the way to have it.
0: Debbie, you're in the draw for the Somba tickets. Take your soggy Weet-Bix there with you.
1: Deb.
0: Hello, who's this?
7: Shane.
0: Shane-o, what are you doing with your Weet-Bix, mate?
7: I'm with Gina all the way.
1: Yes.
7: All the way, Gina.
1: Yeah, Shane.
7: The only way to eat them.
1: Yeah.
0: Oh, Shane. Yep. All right, Shane. I thought I was going to like you, but it's all right. You're in the draw for the Somba tickets. Everyone who gets on air with us, we're just going to keep going until this annoys Pabs and starts waving his finger at me to wrap it up. Hello, who's this?
8: Hi, this is Narelle from Sydney.
0: Oh, good day, Narelle from Sydney. Yeah, okay.
8: There's three ways of doing it. You can butter your Weet-Bix. They're quite good, either side.
0: Yeah.
8: Or what I do, and especially if you're constipated, the trick is Weet-Bix, you put some hot water in it, you drain it out, you put the cold milk, you stir it all around, that works for diarrhea. If you want it in your cereal.
0: Where do you put the Weet-Bix after that? Do you eat it?
8: Yeah, you just stir it around with the milk on top and the Weet-Bix is all soft.
0: It's not a suppository. You've just got to eat it.
1: I didn't know that.
0: I've got one more, Narelle. What's the last one?
8: And the last one, if you're cooking your porridge, I cook it ahead of time. Okay. Then I take it out, put the Weet-Bix in it, put chia seeds, and chia seeds diminishes a bit of the porridge anyway because you're putting the milk in it. Then you put all your berries and everything in your banana and that's really healthy.
1: Oh, yum. Yeah.
0: You've absolutely nailed it there. We're still taking more calls. Hello, you are live on the air. We have never had more calls in the history of Star 104.5. Hello, who's this?
9: It's Fred.
0: Hey, mate, what are you doing with your Weet-Bix?
9: Cold milk, sugar, get them on the crunchy.
2: Yes.
1: Okay. Nah, you're weird.
0: Someone talking sense.
1: Weird.
0: You're in the draw for the Somba tickets. Who's this? Hello, you're live on air.
10: Hi, it's Monique.
0: Hi, Monique. You sound like a decent, sensible person. What are you doing with your Weet-Bix?
10: With my Weet-Bix, they're cold, crunchy with Milo on top.
1: Oh,
0: you're living in the future, Monique. You're in the draw. You're in the draw for the Somba tickets.
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12: 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Central Coast traffic.
13: Some heavy southbound traffic coming over the Hawkesbury River Bridge into Brooklyn for the M1 Pacific Motorway. It follows an earlier multi-vehicle crash in Cowan. Those vehicles have been cleared now and the lanes are back open, so hopefully that'll start to thin out real soon. The Pacific Highway at Wyong, underspeed southbound approaching the station and seeing delays now through Forrester's Beach for the Central Coast Highway. That's due to the roadworks at Tumby Road in Wombril. 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A possible shower this morning, a top of 18. I'm Tim Govers. That's the latest Central Coast traffic on Star 104.5.
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0: Michael Jackson's Black or White. You're in Star 104.5. Keep an eye out for our All-Stars. They're out on the streets in Tuggerah this morning. You'll hear exactly where they are in a sec. Hooking you up with some free stuff across the coast. What else have we got coming up? A couple of little fun little games for you. Might talk about our first paychecks. A bunch of celebrities have told us what they bought with their first paycheck. I'm interested to know, G, when you got your first proper paycheck, what you went out and splashed some cash on. But
1: it was sixpence and...
0: Got myself four pineapple lumps. Let's give away some cash.
2: Come on. Gina and Maddie's $20,000 secret sound.
3: Secret sound.
0: And two cobbers.
1: Pineapple lumps. Yeah. Weren't they good?
0: Yeah, remember, and cobbers? Them? Remember cobbers?
1: Oh, how good were cobbers?
0: Yeah, but if you got a really hot, so it was like a cent each or whatever, got, you know, 10 for 10 cents. You guaranteed that like four of them you couldn't eat.
1: Yeah, they're so rock hard. Yeah. Pull your teeth out.
0: Oh, man. Okay, it is time for the secret sound. Do you know what this sound is? What are you waiting for? Give us a call, 4365 1045. G and I would love to give you $20,000 straight after the news with Suze.
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5: Some heavy traffic on Wyong Road now from Chidaway Bay coming into Tuggerah. The Pacific Highway under speed at Wyong heading south towards the station. The M1 Pacific Motorway clear northbound to the new bypass that opened this morning at Black Hill. You can continue all the way through to Raymond Terrace on the new section now. Southbound traffic making good time on the M1 as well, with traffic picking up the pace at Cowan following an earlier crash. 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A possible shower this morning, a top of 18. I'm Tim Govers. That's the latest. Central Coast traffic on Star 104.5.
6: 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Then from 9, it's me, Adam, hit and play when you get more music variety. Never, ever, ever, ever with All Saints, Never Ever. When you gonna take me out of this black hole. Got Olivia Rodrigo with Stupid Song. And what an absolute tune. This is Jason Mraz, I'm Yours. 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
11: Possible shower today, top of 18. Good morning, I'm Susie Thompson. A manhunt is underway after a boxing coach was gunned down at a community centre in Sydney's southwest. 32-year-old Louis Meehan was shot dead at Punch Bowl in what police are treating as a targeted attack. It's the third deadly shooting in Sydney in the space of just 9 days. And former detective Peter Moroney's told Nine a number of people were in the area when the shots rang out.
12: The victim was in the car park there near Punch Bowl Community Centre, gunned down. While many people were around and kids filled or were involved within the community centre. Reckless, careless, absolutely.
11: Reclaim the Night is happening at Terrigal Haven tomorrow evening, with proceeds going to Stand With Audrey. It's being held in honour of 19-year-old Audrey Griffin and other women who didn't make it home due to acts of violence. Maddie from The Girls Who Gather and Cassidy from Hybrid HQ Gym say every woman deserves to feel safe when they're out and about in the community. But they've identified that many women don't, especially when dusk hits.
13: Starting to assess risk, think about the volume of the headphones. There's so many factors subconsciously that we are starting to analyse at that time, and drawing women together, people together, the people that stand by us, men and women, to feel safe, bringing that together in honour of Audrey, of course, as well, is really important to us.
11: It's all happening from 4:30 tomorrow afternoon at Terrigal Haven. Tickets are $30. Conditions are easing following a multi-vehicle crash southbound on the M1 at Cowan. No serious injuries have been reported. And an orphaned wombat Joey is getting a second chance at life thanks to the dedicated team at the Australian Reptile Park. The Joey, named Sunny, was discovered inside his mum's pouch after she was killed by a vehicle. Sunny is now being hand-raised by Australian Reptile Park keepers who are providing him with around-the-clock care.
10: Renew or join Wyong League's group now for your chance at $50,000.
11: Updating sport, and one of the Dolphins stars admits he almost didn't make the move to Redcliffe due to homesickness. Illawarra junior Jack Bostock signed with the team in 2022 ahead of their inaugural season. He's told Nine it was Wayne Bennett who convinced him to make the move.
1: Met him here at the Legs Club for the first time to sign at the Dolphins, and back then we didn't know what the team was going to look like. I think there was only maybe Felice had signed and a couple others, so there wasn't too much going on. But now to see the team that we've built here, it's pretty surreal.
11: Coco Gauff has booked her place in the US Open semi-finals with a three-set win over Maria Andreeva. She'll face Alina Rybakina in the final four. Rybakina to become the new world number one on Monday. And the Opals have advanced to the quarterfinals at the Women's Basketball World Cup with a heart-stopping two-point win over Italy.
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10: Central Coast weather.
11: A hazardous surf warning today and a moderate fire danger rating. Possible shower at top of 18. Mostly sunny tomorrow and Saturday. Tops of 20 and 21. Right now it's 12 degrees at Erina Heights on Star 104.5, the home of Gina and Maddie's $20,000 secret sound.
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16: Yeah, it sure is. $20,000 up for grabs right now. Who should we say hi to, Jake?
17: We should go to Tookley and say hello to Caitlin. Hello, Caitlin.
18: Hello.
17: Hi, have you called us before?
18: No, I haven't.
16: Oh, well, welcome. First time. We will take it easy on you and see if we can give you $20,000, okay?
18: Oh, wouldn't that be nice?
16: Caitlin, just quickly, you're from Tookley. I've been trying to convince Juna to redo Ella Langley's Choosing Texas to Choosing Tookley. Would you be up for that if I could twist her arm to rewrite it?
18: 100%.
16: Yeah. What would we put in the song Choosing Tookley? From your point of view, what would have to be referenced in a Choosing Tookley song?
18: Just the water views, but
16: water views. Okay, it's starting to write itself. That's perfect. Okay. We'll stop there because that's not why you're here. You're not working
17: for
16: us.
17: And he doesn't want to give you any of the royalties.
16: No, that's right. If we get just a minimum amount, we don't have to pay her.
17: Well, we might if we get this right. We might give you $20,000, Caitlin. What would you do if you win, let's say when you win it, Caitlin, what are you going to spend this on?
18: Well, I have a lot of bills to pay and maybe have a little holiday with the family.
16: Yeah, column A, column B. Yeah. I like it. All right, well, let's rip the Band-Aid off, Caitlin. I'm going to play you a secret sound, then we'll come back, get your guess, and then hopefully we'll give you $20,000, okay?
18: Yeah.
16: This is the secret sound. Caitlin from Tookley with the water views. Sounds like there's some mini humans in the car as well.
18: There is. They're eager to say hello.
16: Oh, who's there? Who's there?
19: Hello.
16: Hello. Who's that?
19: Sophia.
16: Hi, Sophia. Aww. All right, let's try and give Mum $20,000. What is the secret sound?
19: I think it's a printer cartridge being pulled out, replacement, and the door being reclosed.
16: Okay.
19: Office slash school printers.
16: Yep. All right. Locked in.
17: It's a good guess.
16: We're just waiting for our adjudicator.
17: Caitlin from Tookley.
19: Yeah.
17: It's not. I'm sorry. But you get $100 just because you called us.
19: Exactly right.
16: Well, you can cross that off the secret sound list when you are going to be listening after 9 o'clock with Adam when he has another shot at it. All right, here it is. Choosing Tookley. Juna Jeffries, take it away live for this Thursday, the 10th of September at 12 minutes after 8. Here we go. Whenever you're ready, G. No, we'll leave it up to Ella Langley for now. It's Juna and Maddie with you. Morning. Just when.

0: Langley's Choosing Texas. Matt Baisley on the backing vocals. 8:16. Now, this is pretty huge in the world of music. So Choosing Texas, there by Ella Langley, is 1 week away from tying the all-time Hot 100 record for weeks at number one. So the Hot 100 is the singles charts in the States, which is the barometer, really, for music. And so she's had 21 weeks at number one on the Billboard 100. Like, all the other records that she's had to break to get there, right? So she's smashed so many. You name it, a record's been broken by this song. So the only thing standing in her way is one more week and Mariah Carey's All I Want for Christmas Is You is the song that's only been there longer at 22 weeks.
1: Wow. Go, Ella.
0: She just went number one in the UK as well. And for a country, American country artist to go number one on the UK charts, that's like unheard of.
1: Well, the UK aren't really into country music like Australia is.
0: No, and even American music, like when you look at the UK charts, it's very UK focused and has been for a long time.
1: Yeah, well, they got a lot of great music
0: that's
1: coming out of the UK.
0: Yeah. So, one more week and she'll beat Mariah. Hey, let's find out where our All Stars are at the moment.
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3: 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We've just arrived at the new O'Brien Auto Glass Service Centre Tugra. 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
5: Factor in a little extra travel time if you're planning on a southbound trip to Sydney this morning. It's taking 20 minutes to get from the Hawkesbury River Bridge to Wirunga. Follows an earlier crash at Cowan. The good news is that traffic is flowing freely up the hill from the bridge into Cowan. It's fine all the way through to Mount Keringai. Then it starts to slow towards the North Connects Tunnel. 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A possible shower this morning, a top of 18. I'm Tim Govers. That's the latest. 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

0: Mariah Carey. Fantasy.
1: General Maddie with you. 8:26 is the time. What have we got? About 14 degrees at the entrance right now. Tops of 18 across the coast today. Coming up, we're going to give you a shot at winning tickets to Somba. We'll do that after the 8:30 news. We've got to give them away on the show tomorrow. So... yeah. Some of your last chances to get on air with us, that's all you need to do is just get on air and you go on the draw to win the tickets. Right now. Let's talk about cash. $20,000 is up for grabs with our secret sound. I've spent it in my head already. I know everyone else who is listening, who thinks they know what the secret sound is, has locked in what they want to buy. And I saw this thing pop up on socials during the week and it was... how celebrities spent their first paycheck that changed their lives.
2: Oh.
1: And I'm going to ask you in a sec, G, when you first got your first paycheck that wasn't just like some coins out of a hat, you know, like it was...
2: because that was my actual first paycheck.
1: Yeah,
2: it was literally
1: busking.
2: Coins out of a hat.
1: Yeah, or out of your guitar case.
2: Yeah, Yeah, 32 cents.
1: I'll get that from you in a sec. But if we go through some of them now, Shaquille O'Neal... he spent $1 million in one day after his first proper basketball paycheck. He bought 3 Mercedes, jewellery, and paid his mum's mortgage.
2: Oh, how fun would that be?
1: Imagine paying off your folks' mortgage.
2: Wouldn't that be the best feeling?
1: Rupert Grint. Now, he's the blood nut from Harry Potter. He bought an ice cream truck with his first pay pack from Harry Potter. He's like a Mr. Whippy van.
2: So he could just have it whenever he wanted it.
1: Yeah.
2: Oh, my God.
1: His childhood dream of just having a Mr. Whippy van. Cardi B went and bought herself a Patek Philippe watch. Now, I'm not a watch guy, but no. I'm guessing that's an expensive brand of watch. Pabs, are you across the Patek Philippe watches?
3: Yeah, very expensive watches.
1: $60,000 on one watch.
2: Jeez. No, I wouldn't do it. Even if I was a gazillionaire, I can't see the point in spending $60,000 on a watch.
1: Timothy Chalamet. He bought New York Knicks season tickets and the seats were in the nosebleed section. So I can only imagine how much they must cost season tickets for the Knicks if his first lot were in the nosebleed section.
2: Ooh. Wow.
1: Sydney Sweeney bought a Range Rover. Margot Robbie paid her mum's entire mortgage off completely.
2: Oh.
1: See, the difference between some people buying a watch and then paying off your mum's mortgage.
2: Yeah, we're all hoping our children are going to
1: Jennifer Aniston, her first proper paycheck, bought herself a $13,000 vintage Mercedes and it broke down the next day. Gina Jeffries, what did you buy with your first proper paycheck?
2: Well, my first proper paycheck, I was a hairdresser because my mum and dad said, oh, you need a real job, you better be a hairdresser. And I got $98 in cash in a little yellow envelope.
1: Oh, the old pay.
2: You remember
1: slips.
2: Those?
1: Yeah.
2: Is that per you or do you remember actually getting cash?
1: No, I remember my dad getting cash in a yellow envelope.
2: $98 for the week. And I went out and bought the trio vinyl, Dolly Parton, Emmylou Harris and Linda Ronstadt with my own money. But my first bigger paycheck from being a singer.
1: Yeah.
2: I was up in Brisbane and I'm like, I have never had this much money in my bank account. So I went into a jewelry shop and bought myself a gold ring with a big purple stone.
1: Do you still have
2: stone
1: it?
2: On it? Yeah, I still have it.
1: Yeah, great.
2: That was the first time I ever thought, no, I'm just buying myself something for no reason.
1: Love that.
2: Yeah. What about you?
1: My first paycheck, so from paper runs and stuff like that, I'd not count, but my first year of my apprenticeship as a pastry chef baker, my first pay packet, I remember to this day, the first week's wage was like $205.
2: Oh.
1: And I went out and bought myself, I had no money left. I spent every single cent on a pair of Oakley M-frame sunglasses, the exact same type that Shane Warne used to wear.
2: Yeah.
1: I went out and bought, went straight to Sunglasses Hut because I wanted to look like Warney.
2: All of it in one go.
1: All of it in one go. I was like, you know, I'm done. And then obviously mum and dad were like, you need to be more sensible with your money than that. Pabs, you remember what you bought with your first paycheck?
3: Yeah, I was obsessed with this girl in high school. So I'm just saying about year 12 when I had my first job. I was a security guard at Target. Tajay.
1: Could you imagine Could you imagine him trying to stop you from walking out with an Anko product?
2: He would help them.
3: And she used to work at this shop called New Generation. It was a clothing shop. Yeah. And I went up there and I just blow my whole wage on new clothes for her. And I remember one pair of pants, they were like FUBU bright yellow and they were like plastic. And they, everywhere I walked, you could hear me come. It was like... like that. Didn't impress her.
2: Oh, didn't
1: that's
2: work.
1: It's actually a very sad story.
2: Yeah, I feel
1: brought
2: bad.
1: Brought the mood down a little
2: imagine
1: bit.
2: Imagine you in those yellow pants.
3: I should have brought the glasses Maddie had.
1: Where is she now?
2: Where are those pants?
1: Yeah.
3: she's up north. Where's that place with all the...
2: Queensland?
3: No.
2: She's up from these parts.
3: Pilates and stuff.
1: Byron Bay.
3: That's the one.
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4: 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Central Coast traffic.
5: The M1 Pacific Motorway steady southbound to Sydney over the Moonamooney and Hawkesbury River bridges. A bit of a build-up at Mount Kohler. It's sluggish through to the North Connects tunnel in Warunga. Slow traffic on the Pacific Highway through Niagara Park. Slow into Narara and Wyoming. And we're seeing delays now for Wyong Road through Killarney Vale towards Tumbiyumbi. UniSuper's been helping Australians build great retirements for over 40 years. And it's open to every Australian. 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A possible shower this morning, a top of 18. I'm Tim Govers, that's the latest. 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
15: Possible shower, top of 18. Good morning, I'm Susie Thompson. Police believe a fatal shooting in Sydney's southwest was targeted. A 32-year-old man was gunned down in a community centre car park in Punchbowl at about 6 last night. This witness telling 9 a number of children were nearby at the time.
16: My heart's racing right now. My whole body's numb knowing that my daughter was right there. Not only my daughter, a dozen other kids.
15: Meantime, the shooting of a 37-year-old man at Berkeley Vale is also being treated as a targeted attack. The man, who's known to police, was shot in the hand and torso just after 6 yesterday morning. Police on the hunt for the driver of a silver GWM ute who was seen wearing a balaclava while driving in the vicinity of yesterday's shooting. A Central Coast nurse has died in Italy after she was struck by a car while walking across a pedestrian crossing. A GoFundMe's been established to help the family of 32-year-old Shani Knopf. It's within $3,500 of its $65,000 target. Police are appealing for help to find 5 people wanted on outstanding warrants. Their photos are on the Brisbane Water Police District Facebook page. They are Jasmine Angela Dobbins, Matthew James Scheel, Bradley Gary Ronald Bedford, Ashley Ann Wright and Sarah Louise Rudlin. Anyone with any information on the location of any of those people is urged to contact Crime Stoppers. And briefly in other news, global oil prices have jumped back above $100 a barrel in light of renewed aggression in the Middle East. Liberal MP Andrew Hastie is demanding One Nation remove a cartoon from their social media sites that labels him a traitor for testifying in the defamation case of Ben Robert Smith. And a Nationals senator believes the Prime Minister should face consequences over a $6 million grant to a golf club in his Sydney electorate, to which he's an honorary member.
0: Renew or join Wyong Leagues Group now for your chance at $50,000.
15: Updating sport, and the Central Coast Mariners women's squad continues to take shape with 3 more signings announced. Tess Quilligan will play her 4th season for the Mariners. Kaya Buchanan's also re-signed, while goalkeeper Annalie Grove is also staying on for the upcoming season. And Roosters halfback Daly Cherry-Evans isn't concerned about their 3 straight losses leading into the finals. He's declared it's a new competition ahead of Sunday's qualifying final against the Panthers.
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15: A hazardous surf warning today. A moderate fire danger rating. A possible shower and a top of 18. Mostly sunny tomorrow and Saturday. Right now it's 13 degrees at Etalong Beach on Star 104.5, the home of Gina and Maddie's $20,000 secret sound.
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1: 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Gina and Maddie here with you on Star 104.5. Hope you're gearing up for a Tops As Thursday.
2: Tops As.
1: Tops As.
2: Do people still say that? Tops As.
1: I'm people.
2: I don't think I've heard you say Tops As. Tops As.
1: Tops As. As what? As it can be.
2: As ever.
1: Bit of cloud coming over here. It was a nice morning earlier. A bit of cloud coming over at the moment.
2: Oh. There but is we've a shower got one tiny on window, so don't judge.
1: No, no.
2: You might. If you look out the other window, it's probably all sunny and blue.
1: If I squint, I can sort of see out that way.
2: We need to cut a little gap in those trees so we can see out that window.
1: How's Jess's form from our fun and games department?
2: Perhaps assistant.
1: No, yeah, she's not.
3: Not my
1: and
3: wife.
1: I'm not buying into this. No, you call your wife old Jess and this one young Jess, which she's I don't know how that goes down at home.
3: Not well. She's in the car now, so love my wife.
1: Which one, old Jess or young Jess?
3: My beautiful wife, Jess.
1: Okay. Did you get into trouble yesterday after the podcast?
3: She did listen, yeah.
2: Did anyway. Trouble.
1: Well, young Jess, who featured on the podcast yesterday, just waltzes in, starts just yapping away as the microphone's
2: about to come on. Yeah, it gives you a bit of attitude. I like it.
1: She gave me the old double bird on the way out.
2: Yeah.
1: Not the single bird, the double bird. Yeah. And I appreciate the double bird.
2: It's more trouble.
1: Yeah.
3: I think the young generation, though, isn't that their thing, yapping? That's the new trend. They love getting on the socials and yapping.
1: And then come into work, be here for an hour, standing in the kitchen doing nothing, and then going out for a coffee break.
2: That's what they do.
3: She was here less than half an hour, and I saw her nip out for a coffee. Yeah. Or a matcha, I think, an $8 matcha.
1: Oh, of course it is. No wonder they can't buy a house buying these matchas.
2: An avocado on toast.
1: I don't even know what a matcha is. Get out of here, Jess.
2: We love you, Jess.
1: Oh, do we?
2: Yes.
1: No, we do.
2: She's gorgeous.
1: Okay, well, I can't say that.
2: I can. She is.
1: You know what we should do?
2: Something.
1: How are you? How are you going? How are you going over there?
3: I was just
1: going
3: to say I prefer old Jess, my wife. But
1: you shouldn't have put old in front of it. Could have just said Jess, my wife. Could have just said I prefer Jess, my wife. But no.
2: You got two Jesses in your life.
1: Went with old Jess.
2: And there could be big Jess and little Jess because younger Jess is tall. She's taller than me.
1: You can't call people in the office big Jess.
2: She's very tall. Your wife is tiny. How tall is your wife? She's
1: can't call her small Jess either.
2: Big Jess and little Jess.
3: She makes, her and Matt are about the same level.
1: Oh, that's good gear, mate.
2: Your wife is little teeny weeny.
1: Like play school, big Ted and little Ted. We can't. We've been on air far too long. It's almost time to check the traffic and we're still in the bottom of our. What I do want to do is give you tickets to see Somba. If anyone is still listening at the moment, we've got tickets to see Somba up for grabs. Someone on the show is going to win them tomorrow. And we'd like to get you in the draw for them right now. So we need two people to give us a call. 4365 1045. G and I are going to play one of our games on your behalf. You call in, we'll play for you, and we'll get you in the draw to see Somba. We'll do it straight after a bit of Gaga. Bad Romance. This one's going out to old Jess in the car.

0: Gaga. Bad Romance here on Star 104.5. Now, Lozmoz from the Fun and Games Department's just walking around, walking into the studio, looking at equipment, shaking her head and walking out again. That's the one person no one wants to get offside, though.
1: Don't mess with her.
0: No. She's just really serious.
1: And she doesn't want you to tuck her on air. You know how if anyone else walks tuck them on?
0: Fanging to get on air.
1: Yeah, she doesn't want it.
0: No. She's the one that you said would be great if she was more fun.
1: Oh, I did.
0: That's who you were talking.
1: I did not.
0: When we were talking about before, is that who you said would be great?
1: No,
0: if she
1: I did not. I've actually told you off air. I think she's lovely.
0: Oh.
1: Oh, you know I have.
0: Okay. That's what you want to go with. All right.
2: Gina and Maddie's Thursday threesome.
0: Yeah, doing a little padding there while producer Pab's got Shannon from Carry On back on. Hello, Shannon.
3: Hi.
0: Hi. You dropped out, but we've got you back. How are you going?
3: Thank you. I'm good. How are you?
0: Really good. You had some pretty fast fingers. you are in the draw already just for getting on air to go see Somba. So congratulations.
3: Oh, thank you.
0: Now, who would you like to play on your behalf this morning? Myself or Gina Jeffries?
3: I'll do Gina.
1: Okay, Shannon. I got you. That means Izzy from Woongabba. It's hard to know because you know what, Shannon?
0: That must be Woongara. It has to be.
1: Well, Shannon, Pablo spelt your suburb.
0: Carrie Nong.
3: Really?
1: Like Karen at the front of it and an Ong on the end.
0: Nong on the end. And he's put a Nong on it.
1: And Izzy, Pabs has spelt your suburb Wangara. Where are you actually from, Izzy?
3: I'm from Woongara.
1: Woongara.
0: Little less Wang. Pabs, little Wong. Bill Wong. Okay.
1: He's not from these parts, is he?
0: He's trying.
1: He's from WA and he's learning slightly, but it's been 12 months.
0: Okay.
1: You know.
0: This is the way it works. Producer Pabs is going to give us three things. We have just got to work out what the common link is between the three of them. It's a best of three, first to two.
1: Yep.
0: Whoever wins will get their caller two entries into the draw.
1: Into Pabs' hat. And if you lose, you get one draw into Pab's hat. So
0: right,
1: you're going to win either way.
0: Go, Pablo.
4: Okay.
0: If we buzz in and get it wrong, you're locked out. That's the other part of the T's and C's.
1: Stickler.
4: Tight end.
0: Matt.
1: What?
4: Matt.
0: My nicknames at high school. No.
1: That's it.
0: No, I'm clearly doing gear.
1: Yeah, too bad.
0: It's Oh, do you want to take the joke as my answer?
4: No.
0: It's got to be NFL positions.
4: It is. Yeah,
1: I was never going to get that anyway.
4: Because they are coming to Melbourne. Yeah, and then we had wide receiver. You would have got it with the last one, quarterback. Okay.
0: They were my nicknames at school. So what was I?
1: Tight end.
4: Wide receiver.
0: I was a wide receiver.
4: Quarterback. And a tight end.
0: Yeah, it certainly was.
1: Okay, I'm still here, Shannon. Gina, I'm going to get this for you.
4: You need this to stay in it.
1: Yeah.
4: Rosella.
1: Gina.
4: Oh, I don't. Okay.
1: Did I go too soon?
0: No, you've gone. So you're in.
1: Well, Australian birds.
0: Can I? You know what I'll do? Is I'll jump in now as well, just to give G. I'm going to go with tomato sauce brands.
4: It is.
1: Is it that obvious?
0: Izzy, you got two entries into the draw to see Somba. We're going to be calling someone back this time tomorrow on the show to let them know. And Shannon from Karen and Nong, you have got one entry. Okay, mate, we could be calling you back tomorrow as well.
3: Thanks so much.
0: Thanks, guys. Have a great day. Let's see how the roads are holding up.
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2: 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Central Coast traffic.
6: Some heavy traffic from San Remo on the Pacific Highway all the way down to Lake Haven. At Morisset, it's a busy run for Dora Street approaching the roundabout at YE Road. The M1 Pacific Motorway, a slightly underspeed stretch through Currumbong at the roadwork zone, but otherwise a clear run all the way up to the new Raymond Terrace extension. One section of but open today from about Black Hill to Raymond Terrace, but only to northbound traffic. Southbounders on the M1 making great time into Sydney. 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A possible shower this morning, a top of 18. I'm Tim Govers. That's the latest. 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

0: On his what?
1: It sounds like he said on my side. But I think he's saying on my soul.
0: I was wondering where he wanted it to be put. On but his it's, soul.
1: It's Nutella, okay. Isn't it?
0: Yeah, that. Biscoff, some people might
1: Vegemite,
0: say.
1: Vegemite, peanut butter.
0: Honey, bit sticky to get off your soul.
1: In your side. I mean, Pabs had some stuck there before.
0: Oh.
1: We did earlier, if you were listening to earlier in the show, we were doing Weet-Bix. How you
0: Weet-Bix. We weren't doing Weet-Bix.
1: How
0: do you do your Weet-Bix? listen, there's so much that we need to get through, and it's 9 o'clock already.
1: Mm. Oh,
0: Handsome Adam is just gas-bagging away with Shane with a Y, our boss. He doesn't realise that the keys are in the engine ready for him to take over, to give away.
1: What'll happen if you leave it running and he's not here to drive?
0: I am more prepared just to sit back and talk for another 3 hours.
1: You're in that mood today.
0: Just try and shut me up. I had an idea for a game.
1: Yeah.
0: And can we just trial it quickly before we go into Brekkie Bangers?
1: Yeah.
0: All right, so I'm going to play... I haven't quite worked out the logistics of it yet, but like I've got three songs and they're from a soundtrack of a movie.
1: Yeah.
0: I play the first song. If you want to buzz in with the first song, you can get 3 points if you get it right.
1: Okay.
0: With that one. And then the second song, if you want to wait, or the last song, you get 1 point. 3, 2, 1.
1: Okay.
0: All right. So these are all big songs.
1: Yeah.
0: Off a very big movie soundtrack.
1: And we have to name the movie.
0: Yeah. If you want to, you have to tell me what movie it's from.
1: Okay.
0: Okay. You ready?
1: Yeah.
0: No takers on song one?
1: Nah.

0: Well, song three. Handsome Adam has rolled into the studio. He's excited. He ran in now. We're playing this game. Would you like to have a crack?
1: Romeo and Juliet.
0: Romeo and Juliet. Oh. Claire Danes and Leonardo DiCaprio. Okay.
1: So I didn't even like the movie and I knew it. I hate that movie.
0: Get out! Get out! No, you're fine. You can stay. So do we like that?
2: We were terrible at it. That's the only thing. We might need Adam to come in and help.
0: Yeah, maybe it can be a 9 o'clock game. We play with Ads.
2: Okay. Adam's on my team.
0: Speaking of songs.
2: Bags him.
0: And playing on behalf of Gina Jeffries. Yes. Adam Price. Speaking of songs, we need to drop our brekkie bangers. Okay, so yesterday we sort of rigged our brekkie banger barrel because everyone is 80s-ifying themselves on socials at the moment. You can't open up Instagram or Facebook without seeing someone put themselves through ChatGPT. Have you done it yet, Adam?
1: No, I haven't done it yet.
0: You don't like being a sheep. You call everyone sheeple.
1: You know me.
0: Yeah. So we thought we'd just go with some sort of random 80s bangers.
2: Yeah.
0: Right? Gina Jeffries, do you want to kick things off?
2: I'm going to say, do you speak my language? He just smiled and gave me a Vegemite sandwich. Vegemite sandwich banger.
0: Producer Pabs.
3: Quite a bit of

You vote for these coasties. It's the song that gets played in full out of the 8:30 news tomorrow up on our socials at Gina and Maddie Instagram stories. You vote. And I went with, oh, gosh, just give it to me.

0: that's a good one.
1: Makes me want to, like, have big 80s hair, put on lots some stonewashed jeans and dance on the front of a Ford Capri.
0: Undo your shirt, get the hairspray out.
1: Yeah. Bob swinging on the low, swinging where we want, because I ain't a white home. Okay, all right, get voting. Ads.
2: Yo.
1: Just looking ahead at your playlist.
0: He gets the first vote, though.
1: Oh, yeah. I forgot about that.
0: Who?
2: Maddie.
1: Thank you very much.
0: Oh.
1: Aren't you glad you
0: no,
1: asked
0: me? No, he doesn't.
1: You've got a bit of Kid Laroi coming up. You've got Throwback with All Saints. One of the songs I reckon is one of the best on the radio at the moment, Olivia Rodrigo's Stupid Song.
2: Mm. But there's a more important song you're listening out for. Caddo and John, Turn the Lights Off.
1: Okay, and that is the song for our $20,000 Sacred Sound?
2: 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Come on, take your guess. Let me give you 20 grand.
1: Caddo and John, Turn Off the Lights. I'm just having a look. Okay, there it is. Sure. All right. Keep your radios locked. Star 104.5. We'll catch you tomorrow from 5:30. Have a great day. We'll see you then. Keys are in the engine, mate.
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4: 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Central Coast traffic.
5: The M1 Pacific Motorway doing well northbound this morning, and you can try out the new bit that opened this morning from about Black Hill. You can stay on the M1 all the way through to Raymond Terrace. That's just for northbound traffic, though, at this stage. Southbound is getting a decent run into Sydney as well. The delays closer to home, the Pacific Highway, Niagara Park and Narara for southbounders. Also for Wyong Road out of Chitaway Bay to Tuggera. 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A possible shower this morning, a top of 18. I'm Tim Govers. That's the latest. 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
5: Hospital shower today, top of 18. Good morning, I'm Susie Thompson. Police are describing the fatal shooting of a man in Sydney's southwest as a callous act. Emergency crews were called to the Punchbowl Community Centre car park at around 6 last night. 32-year-old boxing coach Louis Meehan was gunned down with investigators looking into links to organised crime. Acting Superintendent Dean Johnston says the man is known to police.
6: That will form part of our investigations. There's many lines of inquiries which need to be followed up. It is very early days in our investigation, but I can guarantee that New South Wales Police Force will investigate this matter thoroughly.
5: Central Coast Police are continuing their search for a shooter involved in yesterday's incident at Berkeley Vale. Police say it was a targeted attack with the 37-year-old man who suffered gunshot wounds known to police. They're working to establish a motive as they hunt down the shooter. The state election is just over 6 months away and a war of words is already exploding over the upgrades to Avoca Drive. Premier Chris Minns has been on the coast this week to announce Stage 1 works at Kincumber will begin by the end of the year, which he says is 18 months ahead of schedule. But member for Terrigal Adam Crouch has refuted the claim.
7: While the Minns Labor government is now claiming the project is ahead of schedule, let's not forget it was the Minns and Albanese Labor governments that delayed this vital road project for more than a year.
5: The Minister for the Central Coast has hit back at such claims, saying nothing has been achieved on Avoca Drive without Labor.
8: It's very insightful that the previous works on Avoca Drive were completed under the former Labor government up until 2011, and then work halted until a Labor government was returned again. And now we're seeing work return to this area.
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5: Updating sport, and the Central Coast Mariners have been beaten by Vanuatu United FC in the first of their two-game series in Port Vila. It's the first time the Vanuatu United side has played on home soil. Elena Rybakina will be the new world tennis number one on Monday after reaching the US Open semi-finals, the second seed advancing to face Coco Gauff in the final four, while Carlos Alcaraz has been beaten in an epic five-set quarter-final, Ben Shelton advancing to the semis of his home grand slam.
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5: A hazardous surf warning today, a moderate fire danger rating, possible shower and a top of 18. Mostly sunny tomorrow, a top of 20. Right now it's 14 degrees at Foresters Beach on Star 104.5, the home of Gina and Maddie's $20,000 secret sound.
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10: Good morning, Central Coast. Thank you there to Gina and Maddie. They are back tomorrow morning for your Feel Good Friday, 5:30 a.m. now, though. It is Adam with you, ready to give away Gina and Maddie's $20,000 secret sound. We are playing real soon. And a few more music variety. Olivia Rodrigo, Stupid Song, after Jason Mraz.

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And girls just wanna have fun. 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Girls just wanna.

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0: We are in heaven, living right here on the Central Coast and waking up with Gina and Maddie for breakfast here on Star 104.5. Heaven knowing that it is the weekend just around the corner. So the girls from Coasties Mag are going to be in tomorrow morning doing Central Coast Weekend, telling us all the things we need to do across the coast when Gina and Maddie are back from 5:30 a.m. And heaven is more music variety next. We get this Maroon 5 payphone and Olivia Dean Baby Steps.
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Goods is more music variety on Star Water 4.5. You get songs like that you haven't heard in ages. Pink's Don't Let Me Get Me Out also could be winning $20,000 in Gina and Maddie's Secret Sound. In fact, in King Cumbersoo, what would your reaction be if I told you today you got Gina and Maddie's Secret Sound right and you are 20 grand richer? I really want you to win this cash, so let's play it. How Good is more music variety on Star Water 4.5. You get songs like that you haven't heard in ages. Pink's Don't Let Me Get Me Out also could be winning $20,000 in Gina and Maddie's Secret Sound. In fact, in King

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10: Possible shower today, top of 18. Good morning, I'm Susie Thompson. Police are investigating after the third deadly shooting in Sydney in just 9 days. A 32-year-old boxing coach was gunned down in the car park of the Punchbowl Community Centre at around 6 last night. Meantime, Central Coast Police are still on the hunt for the shooter involved in yesterday's attack on a 37-year-old man at Berkeley Vale. Terrigal's a location for a Reclaim the Night fundraiser tomorrow in honour of Audrey Griffin and all women who never made it home. The much-loved 19-year-old was murdered at Erina Creek on her way home from a night out in Gosford in March of last year. Maddie from The Girls Who Gather has joined with Cassidy from Hybrid HQ Gym to put together an event aimed at empowering women and girls.
11: The purpose behind the fundraiser is to just get as many people there as we can down at Terrigal Haven, 4:30 to 8:30, and we're going to light up the night. We've got glow sticks. It's just a really empowering event to get a whole lot of people.